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God's faithfulness is evident time and time again, day by day. God is at work, and he has been blessing us as individuals, blessing us as a nation for 250 years. And we reflected on that here this weekend. And we ask and pray that God would show himself strong once again. We've had several awakenings, seasons of revival and renewal in our nation over the course of these 250 years. And we pray that it might happen again, that God would do what he is famous for. Torrin Wells, some help from Jen Johnson getting us started this hour. My name is Neil Stavem. Glad to have you tuned in. We have much to be thankful for and to reflect on. We're going to get to more music next from Josiah Queen, followed by Danny Gokey. Oh.

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God makes things all things new. 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

Joy is to be a hallmark of every follower of Christ. I've got Jesus, so I've got joy. C.C. 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And coming up tonight at 8 on Family Life This Week, we're going to hear from Portia Collins, talking with David Ann Wilson about the kind of freedom that sounds too good to be true. Check it out, 8 o'clock tonight on Family Life This Week. Right now, it's time for Lauren Daigle.

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Here. On your network of praise.

Fast becoming one of our new favorites. It's Phil Wickham with Homesick for Heaven. I don't know about you, but as I get older, think about my kids and grandkids, you know, priorities and emphasis kind of change. You know,

0: Phil reminds us that it'd be great to walk with Moses on streets of gold and dance with David before the throne, but he says, I want to see my children run into your arms and worship the Savior who wears my scars. There's an ache in my heart. I'm homesick for heaven. Well, let's use that song just as a reminder and an encouragement to pray even now for family, for friends, for loved ones that we want to take with us. And we want to be together for eternity in heaven. 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And we've been doing that for the past 4+ decades because of your prayer and partnership. I want to just thank you once again for standing with us and inviting you to join us coming up July 15th for our special Summer Challenge broadcast.
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4: With SRN News, I'm John Scott. President-led commemorations of America's 250th birthday last night before a massive fireworks display over Washington, D.C. President Trump says our nation's founders crafted radical concepts of freedom that still endure today.
5: In Philadelphia, our founding fathers summoned the courage of giants and the wisdom of centuries to boldly proclaim these timeless truths. They declared that all men are created equal, that they are endowed with sacred, unalienable rights by the hand of our Creator.
4: Storms prompted a roughly two-hour evacuation of the National Mall. Charlie Kirk's widow and parents expected this week in a Utah court where prosecutors seeking the death penalty will argue that the man charged with killing Kirk should stand trial for murder. The preliminary hearing starts Monday. Tyler Robinson turned himself in after the shooting. He has not entered a plea in this case. A recent attack on a cargo ship off the coast of Yemen, according to British military.
6: A cargo ship has come under attack off the coast of Yemen in the Red Sea. The United Kingdom Maritime Trade Operations Center reported the attack off of Yemen. The UK MTO says the ship was reportedly under attack by unknown armed assailants. The UK MTO also says authorities are investigating and no group immediately claimed the attack. Yemen's Houthi rebels have threatened to begin attacking ships again, though they have not been carrying out any attacks. Somali pirates also have been active further away in the Gulf of Aden recently. I'm Rika Ann Garcia.
4: Ukrainian drones striking an oil terminal in St. Petersburg as Kyiv ramps up bombardment of Russia's oil infrastructure. This is SRN News.
7: Today's good news verse from your network of praise is Hebrews 6, 11 and 12. And we desire that each one of you show the same earnestness to have the full assurance of hope until the end, so that you may not be sluggish, but imitators of those who through faith and patience inherit the promises.
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0: is with us.
1: That's from For King and Country. Tune's called God is with us. I'm Neil Stavem, and we consider here on this holiday weekend, the 250th anniversary of our nation, that God has been with us. His hand of providence has been guiding us, and for that we should be profoundly grateful. And Benjamin Franklin said it this way: it is the duty of all nations to acknowledge the providence of Almighty God, to obey His will, to be grateful for His benefits, and humbly to implore His protection and favors. That would be a good summary of what we ought to take away from this 4th of July weekend. So get back to more music. It's bringing Matthew West. This tune is called Good.

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4: 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And we've also begun expanding the ministry of the Radio Fry Fry Network in Sierra Leone. 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

Now, we have a hard time fully comprehending the love of God for us. 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So we don't need to be performing for God. In fact, coming up tonight at 8 on Family Nights This Week, the conversation with Portia Collins is about how to stop performing for God. She's going to talk to David Anna Wilson about the kind of freedom that sounds too good to be true. Here in this weekend when we celebrate freedom, let's think about what it means to be free in Christ because of his unending love and mercy and grace. Check it out, 8 o'clock tonight, Family Life This Week. All right, now let's take a little more time for music before we get to Greg Laurie at 7:30.

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3: The psalmist David wrote, "How precious are your thoughts about me, O God. They cannot be numbered." Pastor Greg Laurie says we should return the favor.
4: It's so important to remember the Lord. You know, one way is just to say grace over a meal. I like that, don't you? When you get up in the morning and you start the day with scripture and prayer, that's a way to remember the Lord. When you set Sunday aside and say, this is the Lord's day. There might be things we can do, but we're going to go worship the Lord in church. That's a way to remember the Lord.
5: This is

0: So many of us spend so little time thinking about the Lord during the day, and yet we want to live with Him forever. God's Word has a bottomless supply of insights for life, but social media captures so much more of most people's attention. Well, today on A New Beginning, as Pastor Greg Laurie continues our Genesis series, we'll see how Noah remembered the Lord. It was his priority after reaching dry land following the flood. We'll learn a number of principles from following the life of this great patriarch.
1: Genesis chapter 6, the title of my message is God Keeps His Promises. Let's pray. Father, we're so glad you keep your promises to us. We don't always keep our promises to you.

We made a promise to someone else that we broke. But the good news is when God makes a promise to us, he's good for it. You can take it to the bank. He always keeps his promises. And in fact, every time you see a rainbow, it's a reminder that God keeps his promises. Because the rainbow is a symbol of this covenant that he made with humanity after Noah and his family got out of the ark and landed safely. Now the Lord was promising something very special to them. And God keeps his promises to us. Someone said that there are at least 3,000 promises from God to us in the Bible. Well, what are they? Here's just a few. You might want to write down these references. God promises to forgive you of all of your sins. 1 John 1:9 says, if we will confess our sin, he's faithful and just to forgive us our sin and cleanse us from all unrighteousness. God promises to give us a new life in Christ. Because over in 2 Corinthians 5:17, it says, if any man be in Christ, he is an altogether different kind of person. The old things have passed away, and behold, everything becomes fresh and new. I love that. One of the reasons I like it when it rains is everything gets cleaned. All the dirty cars are cleaned, right? And you might even see a rainbow afterwards. God makes all things new when we believe in him. He promises to be with us in our hard times. Maybe I'm talking to somebody right now going through a very difficult time. You feel as though you've been abandoned and you're alone. Well, here's what God says. When you go through deep waters, I'll be with you. When you go through rivers of difficulty, you will not drown. When you walk through the fire of oppression, you'll not be burned up and the flames will not consume you. God also promises to complete the work he has begun in your life. Philippians 1:6 says, I'm sure of this. He who began a good work in you will bring it to completion at the day of Jesus Christ. God also promises to give us peace in our hearts when we're tempted to worry, because we're told in Philippians 4:6, don't worry about anything, pray about everything, and the peace of God that passes all understanding will guard your heart and mind in Christ Jesus. God also promises to provide for your needs. Jesus says, don't be like the non-believers. All they think about is what they're going to eat, what they're going to wear, what they're going to drink. But rather seek first the kingdom of God and his righteousness, and all these things shall be added to you. One other promise I would like to focus on. Jesus promises that he will come again to our world. That's right. Jesus said in John 14:3, I will come again. And he means what he says, and he says what he means. It's interesting, I read a Gallup poll that revealed that 66% of the American people believe Jesus Christ is coming back to the earth in the future. 66%. That's more than the amount of Americans that claim to be born again. So even non-believers are believing Jesus is coming. I think even people who aren't Christians are alarmed at the state of our world right now. The turmoil, the upheaval, the unraveling before our eyes, it appears, of our own culture. And they're saying, is this like what the Bible was talking about? They're wondering, is Armageddon coming? Jesus is coming again. And there's a series of events that are going to happen in the end times. And they're a lot like dominoes closely stacked together. And when the first one falls, the others will fall in rapid succession. And those events in chronological order are the rapture, the revealing of the Antichrist, the tribulation period, the battle of Armageddon, the second coming, and then the millennium. So it starts with the rapture. That's the next event on the prophetic calendar. 1 Thessalonians 4:17 says, the dead in Christ shall rise first, and we which are alive and remaining shall be caught up together with them in the clouds, and so shall we ever be with the Lord. The word caught up is from the Greek word harpazo. It means to be taken by force. It's been translated into the word rapture. That is commonly used to describe this event. We're caught up to meet the Lord. And I bring this up because Jesus actually said it would be like it was in the days of Noah before the Lord's return. Matthew 24:37, Jesus said, the arrival of the Son of Man will take place in times like Noah's.
before the great flood.

0: But everyone was carrying on as usual, having a good time, right until the day that Noah entered the ark. They knew nothing until the flood came and swept everything away. The Son of Man's arrival will be like that. Two men will be working in the field. One will be taken, the other left behind. Two women will be grinding at the mill. One will be taken and another left behind. So stay awake, be alert. You have no idea when your master will show up. So we're talking a little bit about Noah last time and how evil things were and how Noah managed to walk with God when no one else did. But what does it mean to walk with God? It's really quite simple. If you take a walk with someone, the idea is to get in cadence with each other so you can have a conversation. And there's actually a verse in the book of Amos that gives an insight. It says, "Shall two walk together unless they have agreed?" Unless they have agreed. So to walk with God is to be in agreement with Him. In fact, this can be translated, "Can two walk together unless they've made an appointment?" So you have an appointment with God, and I suggest you keep it. You remember that Adam had an appointment with God, or he would meet with the Lord in the cool of the day, and one day the Lord showed up in the Garden of Eden, and Adam was hiding. Why? Because he had sinned against the Lord. And God wants you to keep your appointment. You know, some people are always late for everything. Are you one of those people? Who are the late people? Raise your hand. See, well, you're raising your hand. You're owning it. You're the late people. Always late, always 15 minutes late, right? Why is that? You don't want to be late for your appointment with God. How many of you are punctual and always on time? Raise your hand. Oh, a few more of those people. Okay, now let me ask another question. How many of you who are punctual are married to a late person? Raise your hand. Interesting. Welcome to my world. I won't say who's who, but you might be able to figure it out. But anyway, and speaking of marriage, the word "unless they have agreed" also speaks of a betrothal. Can two walk together unless they've been joined as if in marriage? And the picture of us being married to Christ is used many times in Scripture. He's the groom, we're the bride, right? And my wife and I, you know, being married so many years, know each other very well. We'll go into a restaurant and we'll sit down, a restaurant we've been to before. And before Kathy even picks up the menu, I'll say, "You're going to order this." And she'll ignore me. And she'll go through this whole process of asking many questions about, "Can I substitute that for this and this for that? And what about this other thing?" And she goes around and around, and she always orders what I say she'll order because I know what she's going to do. And she often knows the same about me. I'll forget something, she'll remember it. Between us, we have one complete brain, right? But here's the idea. I'm getting in sync with God. I know what God thinks about this. How do I know what God thinks about it? Because I read the Bible. And the Bible reveals God to me. And I know His thoughts. When we get into the Sermon on the Mount, effectively, you're reading the manifesto, the worldview of Jesus Himself. That's why if you have a red letter Bible, the Sermon on the Mount is all red. All red, because it's just the words of our Lord. You want to know what Jesus thinks about these things? Well, of course, read the whole Bible. But in particular, in the Sermon on the Mount, you will see. So, can two walk together unless they have agreed? So, to walk with God means to get in sync with God, to be in rhythm with God.
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0: You know, I've heard people describe a trip to Israel as seeing the Bible actually come to life. Hey, everybody, Greg Laurie. And I've been to Israel many times, and I've led a lot of tours, and I have to say that's absolutely true. Listen, when you're walking on the same stones that Jesus Himself walked on, well, that's something that's enriching to your faith. It's not just a travel experience, it actually energizes and enhances your study of the Bible. Think of it this way, it's a vacation with a purpose. And we're going to be taking a tour of Israel April 6 to 15, 2027. 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
1: Step right into biblical history. 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Get details at israel.harvest.org. Well, we're learning some lessons from the life of Noah today, as Pastor Greg brings a message from the book of Genesis. Let's continue.
0: Number two, Noah was a witness for God. He was a witness for God. In 2 Peter, he's described as a preacher of righteousness. You know, though, he didn't have a lot of converts. In fact, he didn't have any. He lived 950 years and effectively outside of his family, did not have a single convert. But he stands as an example to all of those faithful seed sowers out there. You know, it's not my job to convert anybody. It is my job to faithfully communicate the gospel. So maybe you've shared the gospel with many people and no one has ever responded. Maybe you might want to think of breath mints. I'm not sure. Stop eating raw garlic before you engage people. There might be some extenuating circumstances here we could look at. But apart from that, your job is to deliver the message and leave the results in the hands of God. Well, Noah did that, but he did reach his family because Hebrews 11:7 says, by faith, Noah, being divinely warned of things not yet seen, moved with godly fear, prepared an ark for the saving of his household. Number three, Noah worked for God. He worked for God. He said, I want you to effectively build a giant boat. Now, there was no body of water nearby. It had never rained before. And Noah's building a giant boat, effectively like a big box that was unsinkable. And one of the greatest practical acts of faith in all of history, Noah cut down that first gopher wood tree to build this ark. You know, the Bible doesn't tell us he was a carpenter. He certainly wasn't a shipbuilder. But God called an unqualified man to do something. God does not call the qualified. He qualifies the called. Consider this fact. The ark was built by amateurs, but the Titanic was built by professionals. Okay? So sometimes it works out just fine. Now, when we think of the ark, we think this is impossible. You could get all of those animals inside of that ark. Well, it's not impossible at all. And they didn't have to get every animal in there. They were only to carry air-breathing, land-dwelling animals and creeping things and winged animals like birds, aquatic life like fish and whales and other amphibious creatures obviously could be in the ocean around. They didn't have to have every breed of dog, for instance, out today. They just had to have the original two dogs before we started coming up with all of these weird oodles. Someone decided a poodle should be bred with every other breed of dog. We have labradoodles and all kinds of other variations, jackapoodles, spoodles. I looked this up. There's even a German woodle, which is a German wire hair standard poodle. Look, how many of you own a labradoodle? Raise your hand up. Okay, let me just insult your dog for a moment, if you don't mind. This is my opinion. I've thought of getting one. They're very cute. And they're hyperallergenic, right? Okay, we know that. So they don't shed. Okay, it's nice. But everyone I know that has one of these dogs all seem to be collectively stupid. And I've tried to figure it out. They run around like they're insane. Like, what is wrong with this dog? Other dogs will sit quietly. You can pet them. The labradoodle's like, you know, just... I don't know what it is, and so I Googled it. Why are labradoodles so stupid? And said something interesting happens, because labs are not stupid and poodles are not stupid, but when you get the oodles gone, something happens. But I also read that it's because they're very hyperactive and they need to be attention given to them. Okay, whatever, but I shouldn't have said any of these things. I know I've offended someone. I'm sorry. I feel like I've gone after the cat people long enough. Now it's time to... just offend everybody out there I could possibly offend. Let's think for a few moments about the spiritual life of Noah. I mean, this man, you know, really without any support to speak of, followed the will of God. And he sat in this boat for all of this time and he waited on the Lord. And then when they finally reached dry land, bringing me to point number four, he remembered God. And I'm really impressed by Genesis 8:20 that says, Noah built an altar to the Lord. I mean, hey, if you'd been cooped up in a boat for that long, wouldn't you want to just run around for a while? Noah said, no, I'm going to bring a sacrifice to God. I'm going to remember that God did all of this for us. And I think it's so important to remember the Lord. There's so many ways that we can do it. You know, one way is just to say grace over a meal. I like that, don't you? I love when I see a family just bow for a moment of prayer and ask God to bless their food. By the way, if you're asked to say grace, don't go too long. You know, it's just, thank you, Lord, you provided this food. Don't wait for the food to get cold. Just don't be that person. You probably have a labradoodle too. I don't know. Probably in the restaurant with you, right? Because it's your emotional support dog, right? But giving thanks, that's a simple way. When you take a portion of your income, the tithe, an offering, and say, we're going to give faithfully to the Lord, that's a way to remember the Lord. When you get up in the morning and you start the day with scripture and prayer, that's a way to remember the Lord. When you set Sunday aside and say, this is the Lord's day, there might be things we can do, but we're going to go worship the Lord in church. That's a way to remember the Lord.

0: Good encouragement today on A New Beginning from Pastor Greg Laurie by way of his message called God Keeps His Promises. You know, one of the first promises Pastor Greg mentioned earlier in the message is that the Lord promises to forgive our sin. If we will confess our sin, He is faithful and just to forgive us of our sin and cleanse us from all unrighteousness. That's a promise there for the taking. Have you received that promise? That promise is for everyone, isn't it, Pastor Greg?
1: That's right. The Bible says whoever will call upon the name of the Lord will be saved. So think of it this way. Maybe you're out in a riptide in the ocean and you can't get your footing and you're in trouble and you see a lifeguard. 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The same is true spiritually. You're drowning in your sin. You need help. Jesus will save you. He will rescue you, but you must call out to Him. And you know how you do that? You do it in prayer. So let me just lead you in a simple prayer. And you can pray this prayer after me. You can pray it out loud if you like. And this is where you are calling out to Jesus to save you. Just pray this. Lord Jesus, I know I'm a sinner. And I know you are the Savior who died on the cross for my sin and rose again from the dead. Now, Lord, I turn from my sin and I put my faith in you. Be my Savior, my Lord, be my God and my friend. I choose to follow you from this moment forward. In Jesus' name I pray. Amen. Hey, if you just prayed that prayer, I want you to know that Christ Himself has come to live inside of you. And I have a resource I want to send you. It's called the New Believer's Bible. 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But let me get this New Believer's Bible into your hands as quickly as possible. Here's Dave to tell you more.
0: 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Well, this month, America celebrates a milestone birthday, and we want to make available a relevant movie called A Great Awakening. It's the story of George Whitefield, Benjamin Franklin, and the Great Awakening that set the stage for the founding of our country. Here's the movie's director, Joshua Enck.
2: In the 250th anniversary of our nation, the word liberty is going to be used in many, many circles.
3: Yeah.
2: And people, it's something that everybody wants. Everybody wants liberty, but they have different definitions
3: yes.
2: of it. Some people think that ultimate liberty is no rules at all. But we know that that all leads to bondage.
3: Yeah.
2: And then others know that there's a construct and there's, you know, a moral code.
3: Yes.
2: And that it follows what true liberty really is.
3: Right.
2: And true liberty for us is the belief in Jesus Christ to be set free from our sins. And that is what's on that liberty bell that rings out in our
3: yes.
2: city of brotherly love. Proclaim liberty throughout all the land unto all the inhabitants thereof. This film, A Great Awakening, is going to proclaim the true definition of liberty through two unlikely people mm-hmm. who providentially came together. You know, and not just was a part of the Great Awakening,
3: right.
2: but sparked the Great Awakening.
3: Right.
2: And it became an inferno and literally changed the culture of this nation and gave it its identity.
1: We want to send you this new movie, A Great Awakening, that features the amazing talents of Jonathan Blair, who plays the title role, as well as this story that you've got to hear. 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And we want to send you a copy of this film for your gift of any size. 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
14: With SRN News, I'm John Scott. A week-long heat wave that officials believe has killed at least 25 people continues, with 40 million people under heat alerts across the East Coast, Southeast, and Southwest. In the Southwest, extreme heat watches cover parts of Arizona and California, including Phoenix and Tucson, and go into effect Tuesday through Thursday. Daytime highs could reach as high as 114 degrees. Thousands gathering on the National Mall in Washington last night to mark the 250th anniversary of our nation's birthday.
15: Here on the National Mall, Americans came together to celebrate the 4th of July and 250 years of freedom in a way few will ever forget. Even during a temporary evacuation, the celebration never stopped, with crowds dancing in the streets before returning for remarks from President Trump and a massive fireworks display that lit up the Washington sky. The spectacular show brought a historic day celebrating America's 250th birthday to a close. Willie Nelson, Washington.
14: New polling suggesting Democrats may be facing a tougher path than expected in the battle for control of the U.S. Senate.
16: A Fox News poll finds Republican Senator Susan Collins leading Democrat Graham Platner by 3 points in Maine. Meantime, Democrats could face a difficult numbers game nationally. They need a net gain of 4 seats to win Senate control, but currently lead in only one Republican-held seat, North Carolina. Republicans hold advantages in Iowa, Alaska, and Ohio, with Texas rated as a toss-up. A number of political analysts say the map favors Republicans because many of the key contests are in traditionally red states. Ken Lorman reporting.
14: United States men's national team striker Follerin Bulligan will be available for the team's match against Belgium on Monday night, it has been announced. And in Mexico City, in the 40th minute of play, England leads Mexico 2-0. This is SRN News.
9: Today's good news verse from Your Network of Praise is Hebrews 6, 11 and 12. And we desire that each one of you show the same earnestness to have the full assurance of hope until the end, so that you may not be sluggish, but imitators of those who through faith and patience inherit the promises.
6: And for Montana listeners, Ben and Carissa Springer are celebrating their 17th wedding anniversary today. They would like to thank God especially for the blessings of their five children, Marley, Hoyt, Ryla, Benson, and Lara.
17: Safe for the kids, indeed.
18: Wow, that's pretty.
17: But
18: is that dangerous?
17: Not.
18: No.
17: No. An actual.
18: Whoa, look at that.
17: Babysitter.
18: See what happened?
17: Just to be clear, welcome to your network of praise.
19: I lived growing up and then even into my college years in this like seesaw of on good days when I didn't cuss or do anything. Oh, I am going to heaven.
20: Yes.
19: And then on bad days, I'm going to bust hell wide open. Like, which is crazy.

0: 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I'm Ann Wilson.
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0: This is Family Life This Week. Well, this is fun today. I'm pretty excited to have...
1: Because we're on a couch? That's what it's...
0: Yeah, that's different and fun. But we have Portia Collins with us. And just, I know that today's going to be a great day. Because Portia, you're here.
2: I am so excited to be here. And I love the setup. This is beautiful.
0: It is, right?
2: I feel really comfortable.
0: I know. And it looks like you were made to be in this setup with your colors. It's perfect.
2: What is that? Providence?
0: That's it's Providence. You're
1: well,
0: right.
1: You know, as we are studying you... We found out some unique things about you. Two, I want to ask you about.
2: Okay.
1: Gamer, Marvel movies.
2: Yeah.
1: You pick.
0: Start with the gamer, because you also say that you're a Bible nerd.
2: I am.
0: So the gamer, the Bible nerd, do those go together? What do you think?
2: Sometimes, yeah, because I am, if I'm playing solo, sometimes I will be listening to the Bible while I'm playing.
0: When really? Did that start? How old were you when you started gaming?
2: I started gaming. I probably was maybe 7 or 8. My mom introduced me to gaming.
1: What?
2: So my mom is
1: Most
2: a gamer.
1: Parents are saying
2: still,
1: no.
2: Still today, my mom is still a gamer.
0: Come on.
2: Like, she's at home at my house now, holding down the fort with my husband. And she is likely going to be playing my PlayStation at some point.
0: Okay,
2: today.
0: Who's better? Who wins?
2: Me.
0: Who's your favorite Marvel character, superhero?
2: Okay, so this is like a tricky answer, because I really, really like Thor, but I feel like that's the default answer. Everybody's like, yes, Odin's son, Thor. But actually, it's Doctor Strange.
0: Oh, really? See, that's pretty unusual. There's a lot of power there, though.
2: Yeah, I like Doctor Strange is so cool. And then, like, his origin story and all of that, you really kind of see him go from being, like, super arrogant to, like, way more humble and relatable. So, yeah, Doctor Strange.
1: Who's yours?
0: You know, Thor can be a little more self-centered at the beginning.
2: Yes.
0: But you know who was the most self-centered was Iron Man.
2: Yes.
0: I think I'd pick Iron Man.
2: Okay, that's a good
0: one.
2: That's a good one.
1: You can't. That's mine.
0: Because he's a genius.
1: You can't
0: pick
1: Iron Man.
0: He's not like one of the gods, but he's like a genius.
1: I like his humor.
0: You like his humor?
2: Yeah.
0: But
1: and he wants to help. He's always saving people.
0: He was selfish at first, but at the end, he
2: it
0: made
2: changed,
0: the
2: right. We, yep.
0: The
2: we
0: ultimate see, sacrifice.
2: Yes, he did.
1: Is this what we're going to talk about all day?
0: Maybe.
2: I could. I love Marvel movies. I've seen all of them.
0: So have I.
2: Of course. High five.
1: All right, so talk about Bible nerd. We're going to talk about your book, about the book of Galatians.
2: Yeah.
1: How did this start? Were you always
2: a Bible nerd?
1: Yeah.
2: No, I was not. So I grew up going to church. My grandmother was the pianist and my mother was the organist of my childhood church. And so church culture, particularly like Black church culture, was something that I was very familiar with. We were always at church because if the musicians are there, then
1: you're there.
2: You know, exactly.
1: Sure.
2: And so I was always there. I grew up with an understanding of like parts of who Christ was, but not a full understanding of that. And so my understanding of the gospel was that Jesus had cleared the plate. Mm. And it was like, in my mind, it was like, okay, now it's time for me to put something back on the plate. So I lived growing up and then even into my college years in this like seesaw of on good days when I didn't cuss or do anything. Oh, I am going to heaven.
0: Yes.
2: And then on bad days, I'm going to bust hell wide open, like, which is crazy. Like, even like we know in scripture, it talks about a double-minded man is unstable in all his ways. And that's exactly what I was. I had such a warped understanding.
0: And probably fearful.
2: Yes, 100% fearful.
1: I mean, that's a lot. I think a lot of American.
2: 100%.
0: Majority.
1: Maybe it's true everywhere in the world, but I know here, I felt the same way.
2: Yes. But the book of Galatians is where my life changed. And so I grew up, like I said, had this understanding. I knew of God, I knew of Jesus, but I didn't really understand what Christ, like what the work of salvation was. And so when I got to college, I was a religious girl, but it's like, as soon as you get from under the thumb of your mama and your grandmama, you just start doing whatever you think you big and bad enough to do. And that was me. And so I got to college. And the crazy thing was, outwardly, I had this outward persona of I was a president scholar. I graduated, you know, summa cum laude, student government association, all these outward things. It's like, oh, she's great.
0: Yeah. But, and she's got it all together.
2: Yeah. And she's got it all together. But you pull the curtain back a little bit. And I was hot mess. I was a hot mess. And God.
1: What did the hot mess look like?
2: Oh my God.
1: I want the dirt.
2: You want the dirt. Yeah. Seriously. And I'm real about keeping it. I mean, let's just be honest, like fornicating, like just living by the beat of my own drum, you know, in relationships that I had no business being in. I was the God of my life, you know? And there were times when I felt justified in that because I had this outward persona of like, I'm checking the boxes. But inwardly, I was struggling because I still knew that something in the water ain't clean. And it was really breaking me down.
0: What did you feel?
2: I think what God allowed me to go really come to a place where I had to grapple with my sin. And it was brokenness, despair. Because here's the thing. The point that we end up in with sin is never where we start. And we can't see just how big, bad, and deep it goes. And
1: it always takes you farther than you wanted to go.
0: So you had probably guilt and shame along with
2: 100%.
0: That.
2: 100%. That's why, 100%. And so once I got to that point where I was, there was so much guilt, so much shame, it felt like my good stuff was no longer outweighing my bad stuff. I lost it. I was so broken. I remember honestly feeling like my life was not worth living anymore.
0: Wow. Was this your freshman year?
2: No. So this was after I graduated. So I went all the way through college.
0: So you're just partying hard.
2: So yes. And still making good grades, doing all these things. Yeah. And after I graduated, I hit the real world. And so the same school that I graduated from, I actually, my first big girl job was there. I was an admissions counselor. And that's when it's like life hit me in the face. Like I'm paying bills. I got an apartment. Now all my friends, all of us are scattered across the country. Mm. All of the things that I felt like I was using to hide or even not let my mind go to the reality of what my life was, it was gone.
0: And like I had stripped.
2: Yes.
0: And you probably felt lonely.
2: 100%. Lonely, broken. What is my life? Confused. All of these things. And so I went back to a fundamental principle that I learned as a church girl. Read your Bible. Pray. I'm desperate. Lord, I'm broken. I'm just going to read my Bible and pray.
0: Your kids are fighting again.
1: Yep.
0: Somebody spilled something sticky.
1: Yep.
0: The coffee's cold. And suddenly, you're angry before 9 a.m.
1: Uh-huh.
0: If you've ever wondered, why do I keep reacting this way? You're not alone.
1: And you forgot there's poop everywhere. So here's the deal. We've got author and mom of four, Janelle Breitenstein. She did a 5-session video series designed just for you moms to help you get to the root of your anger. Mm. And let me tell you, Janelle has brutal honesty, humor, biblical truth, and practical help. And she explores triggers, fears, and whether anger can ever be godly and why our kids bring out so much in us.
0: We all need this. So sign up free at familylife.com/momanger.
1: Isn't it interesting how we never want to be where you were, lonely, at the end of the rope, and yet it's the most beautiful place because it's when we finally look up.
2: Yes.
1: It's like everything else that we've looked toward is like, it's empty, it's not fulfilling me, there's got to be something else, and there you go back to your roots.
2: Yes, and I didn't even know what I was doing, so this just shows the sovereignty of God and how he works through things, because I was just going back to, it was like, I needed hope, and I was like, okay, this is the only place that I know because ain't nothing else giving it to me.
0: Right.
2: My job is not giving it to me. My relationship, none of that. And so I go back and I just started every night when I would get off work from my big girl job, I would read scripture.
0: Did you pray?
2: Yes, I would pray.
0: Had you been to a point of repentance at that point, or were you just kind of praying?
2: I definitely think I was at a point of repentance because I had already started cutting off things that I was like, I don't want this.
0: Yeah.
2: Lord, whatever you don't want from me, I don't want from myself. And so I had reached that point. It was like almost like finally coming out of the hole, out of that sunken place. And so, like I said, I'm reading scripture. I remember being so hungry, and even things that I didn't understand. Like I remember during the work hours, I would, as I'm working, I would be listening to sermons like from John Piper and Tim Keller, and I feel like I cut my teeth on the New Living Translation because I grew up King James Version and couldn't understand who speaks Old English. None of us. And I remember seeing some YouTuber or somebody say talking about, you know, get a Bible that you understand. And so I got a Life Application Study Bible.
0: I love that one.
2: Yeah, but NLT. And I would read every evening, and the notes in it were so good. And so this particular evening, I decided to read Galatians for no other reason other than it was six chapters and I knew that I could finish it in one sitting.
1: That's why I was wondering why Galatians?
0: That's the only thing.
2: But this was, like, I'm telling you, this is the providence of God. Yeah. Yes. Because I picked this just like I had been hearing people say, read scripture in context, you know, start from the beginning. And I was like, oh, this is six chapters. I can definitely read this one tonight in one sitting. I tell you, hand up, when I finished, my face was to the floor. I was like laying on the floor weeping because for the first time ever, I truly understood the gospel. It was as if a weight had been lifted from me because I finally understood that Jesus doesn't just clear the plate. He is the plate. He puts it all on the plate.
1: You got all that in one reading of Galatians.
0: That is God. Because I was like, how'd she get it? Like, Galatians. How's she on the floor with Galatians? That's it.
2: 100%. And then from there, I just kept drilling in. Like, the book gripped me so much that I feel like I spent the next 10 years of all the books in scripture, I know, I would reread Galatians over and over and study it more, and it became more profound. Mm. But that very first reading was like, I saw it so clearly. Like, I am not justified by all this stuff. Like, Jesus justifies me, period. Like, and if you really read the book of Galatians, Paul is making that so clear. His whole, the first half is just like a case study on, this work is Christ. Mm. There's nothing that you can add to it or take away.
1: Well, I mean, and he keeps us, you know better than anybody. You wrote a book on it.
2: Yeah.
1: But I mean, again, as we were getting ready to interview you, I'm like, I got to read Galatians again. I was in seminary. I studied it. I studied it in the Greek. Mm-hmm. But it's been a long time. And I'm reading it yesterday. And Paul, from the first verse, is hammering these people.
2: Hammering.
1: Like, what are you doing? You've added. So was that something that really got your attention?
2: It was like he was talking to me. Yeah. And maybe because I was reading the New Living Translation that it felt more clearer. Because prior to that, I'd been reading, like I said, King James Version. But it was as if
0: Probably he was talking fresh too.
2: Yes. Like, it was like he was talking to me. Like, girl, you are out here and you are trying to add. You're vacillating from legalism to lawlessness. Either you're living in a way where you feel like you're just justifying yourself through your good grades and your job and who your mom and them is and all of this.
1: What you're not doing anymore.
2: Yeah.
0: Read that in the Bible. Like, when you, like, parts of it, like, just take us to the scriptures of what you read. Look at your beat up little Bible.
2: I know,
0: isn't it?
2: That's
0: cute.
2: It is.
0: Is that an NLT version?
2: This one is an ESV.
0: Okay.
2: So as I grew into being more of a Bible nerd, I started exploring translations more and
0: getting closer to the original text.
2: Yep, that's what I like, word for word translations. Yeah. I like some that are what I consider an optimal balance, like CSB.
0: Yeah.
2: But ESV is...
1: CSB. Bruce, CSB.
3: Yeah, CSB.
1: See, they're our sponsor.
0: Oh, really?
1: Yeah.
2: I love Mr. CSB. They know it, too.
1: We just got 5 points for that one.
0: Yeah.
3: Yeah, you can find out more about that at csbible.com.
1: There you go.
0: There we go, Bruce.
1: csbible.com.
0: Perfect.
1: Or as Ann always says, csbbible.com. No,
0: csbible.com.
1: Well, yeah. I've got an ESV here as well.
0: All right. Perfect.
1: Hey, by the way, there's some, you know, listeners and viewers saying, what's the difference? Should I do an ESV? Should I do an NIV?
2: I love to talk about these. Yes. So first and foremost, God's word is God's word. And also, there aren't many of us out here reading Greek, Hebrew, or Aramaic. Right. As the original manuscript,
1: like I always do.
2: Yeah. Oh, I know. Yeah. You're fancy. Yeah. So I always tell people.
1: No, I don't. Just in case you're wondering.
2: if you're not, you know, there's no reason to feel like, well, I got to read the King James Version because that's how it was written. Actually, no, it was written in Greek, Hebrew, Aramaic. So if you're reading anything other than those things, then you're not reading in the original languages. Mm. So that kind of gives us a little bit of humility to start with in picking our translations. And then from there, my advice is always, if you are new, like, to Bible study, I personally think that you need to get the easiest translation that you can understand to start. And then from there, you can, you know, move to word for word translations.
0: But Portia, I will say, I remember I was 16 when I surrendered my life to Jesus, and I didn't grow up in a church. I had tried to read it, like, this thing doesn't even make sense, before I was a believer. And when I was a believer, when I had first started reading it, I'm like, are you kidding me?
2: Yes.
0: This is unbelievable.
2: Oh, 100%. That's exactly how I feel. I was like, I've been in church all these years and just could not see it, you know? And I knew I had such a disjointed view of scripture.
1: Yeah.
2: And so I could cherry pick and I could quote John 3:16 if somebody asked me, well, you know, what is the gospel? And I'm quoting John 3:16, but when God really showed me, like, the fullness of his word, and even now, like, at the big age or little age of 38 now, I know I still don't have all of it, but there's so much there now that was not there before.
0: So rich.
2: And and I never get tired of it.
0: Me neither.
2: It never gets old.
0: I'm on year 20 of reading the Bible through every year. And every year I'm like, are you kidding me? I never saw this before. It just keeps getting better and richer.
1: 100%. Yeah, and I'll add this because I want you to jump into it. But think about this. If you want a great marriage, this is your foundation.
2: 100%.
1: What would happen if you and your wife, you and your husband, mm-hmm. and if they won't, you do it. But it's like, what if we build our life on the word of God? Amen. It's going to change your marriage. It's going to change your legacy.
2: Amen.
1: All right, enough of that.
0: Yeah,
1: where do you want to go?
2: This is going to be very interesting, but this is... probably
1: everybody expects you to go to Galatians 2:20.
2: No, I'm going to Galatians 3. I'm going to Galatians 3 when Paul is 100% not pulling his punches. And he says, oh, foolish Galatians, who has bewitched you? Which is interesting because I didn't know this, but as I've studied more and more, this word bewitched, you don't see it mentioned anywhere else.
0: Yeah, I can't remember hearing that anywhere.
2: It is not. It's not mentioned anywhere else. I know specifically in the New Testament, but I definitely don't think anywhere else. So he's using some language where he's like, y'all are crazy, okay? Who has bewitched you?
0: You should do your own version.
2: I know. People say this all the time, the Portia Bible, Portia version, the PSV. But he's saying, oh, foolish Galatians, who has bewitched you? It was before your eyes that Jesus Christ was publicly portrayed as crucified. Let me ask you only this. Did you receive the Spirit by works of the law or by hearing with faith? Are you so foolish, having begun by the Spirit, are you now being perfected by the flesh? I wish I had my NLT because it sounds even plainer in the NLT. But it's like he's saying it like, are you crazy? Like, did you actually work or make yourself have the Spirit? The work that, like, did you do this? Are you now trying to, like, perfect? And I think that word perfected hit me, too, because I'm Portia, and I am a recovering perfectionist. And so when I read this, I'm like, oh, this is me.
1: Mm.
2: He is talking to me and I am foolish And I have been bewitched.
1: I mean, here's the NLT.
0: Yeah, read it.
1: Oh, foolish Galatians, who has cast an evil spell on you? For the meaning of Jesus Christ's death was made as clear to you as if you had seen a picture of his death on the cross.
2: Yes.
1: Wow. Let me ask you this one question. Did you receive the Holy Spirit by obeying the law of Moses? Of course not. You received the Spirit because you believed the message you heard about Christ.
2: Yes.
0: What did that word say
2: believe,
0: to you?
2: It was like, okay. And then I start reconciling things that I knew, like John 3:16. Like, we don't see anything else in there. It says, whosoever believes. And so I'm thinking, and like, you got to take all this, the totality of this book in, because as I'm reading this, it's almost as if Paul is anticipating what questions are arising as he's saying this. So even as I was reading this at the time, I'm saying, okay, so all it is, I believe in Christ, what he has done, his work on the cross is sufficient, and I am saved. Then it's like, now what? And then Paul says, I got your now what. Now, this is how you live in light of that. Not because you're doing anything to save yourself. It's because of your salvation that you now live in a way that pleases God, that glorifies God. That really was the way that he intended.
1: I mean, the amazing thing about what Paul's writing to the Galatians is he could say the exact same thing to us today.
2: Absolutely. 100%.
1: We are bewitched.
2: We do it today.
1: In the church.
2: Yes, in ministry. Yeah. Even now, I recently just wrote a blog on my Substack, and the title of it is I'm Not That Great. And the reason why I wrote it, because I realized how much I still, even now, struggle with perfectionism and how particularly that is exposed when there are areas where I realize I'm not that great, that I can be forgetful, that I can miss, that I'm not always operating in this sense of excellence. Even though I want to, there are moments when, I mean,
0: we're just human.
2: Yes, my humanness is exposed. And in those moments, it has been such a hit that I've even struggled, like, did I really hear you clearly, God? Yeah. And God is constantly showing me, girl, you're not putting anything on this plate. Yeah, you missed the mark on this.
0: Yeah.
2: But guess what? I'm Jesus.
0: That's a good reminder, too.
2: And I need it because, like I said, especially when you have a type A personality, you are like high functioning, overachiever, always want to make, love it when people is like, great job, Portia, you came through
0: That's
2: for us.
0: Too.
2: And when you have a moment when somebody's like, you didn't come through for us this time, I cannot take that and then begin to let that inform my identity.
0: Yes.
2: Christ informs my identity.
1: I mean, much of Galatians is about identity in Christ. We'll get into that tomorrow. In fact, teaser for tomorrow.
2: Yeah.
1: Give us one thought on, you're a mom, you're a wife. Is there a thought based on everything you've just talked about that informs you as a woman of God and as a wife or as a mom?
2: Like, now, you know, I'm not a lady of few words.
0: I think that's the teaser.
2: I would say freedom in my role as a wife, freedom in my role as a mom, freedom, like.
1: All right, that's enough.
2: All right, okay.
0: Because that's a good one. Because we don't always associate freedom with being a mom or a wife. So
1: or a dad or a husband.
0: Yeah, that's really good.
1: And by the way, her 8-week Bible study is called Finding Freedom.
2: Yeah.
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0: All right, let me just say this. We know life is full of challenges, and families today need biblical truth more than ever. Isn't that true?
1: That is true.
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10: 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In this program, we want to encourage you in your Christian faith by showing how scientific evidence supports the Bible, particularly the Genesis account. The book of Genesis lays the foundation for all matters addressed in the rest of the Bible: the nature of God, His sovereignty in creation, man's purpose, sin, marriage, family, and why we need a Savior are all introduced and explained in Genesis. When we see that the first and most foundational book of the Bible can be trusted in all matters, including science, it builds confidence in the rest of the inspired Word all the way to Revelation. Today's episode features Dr. Jake Hebert, physicist and research associate with the Institute for Creation Research. Here's Dr. Hebert.
11: Secular cosmologists claim that the universe originated in an explosion 13.8 billion years ago. Now, this is not an explosion in the conventional sense where you have matter and energy expanding into a pre-existing space. They're claiming that it was an explosion of space itself, and supposedly, very shortly after this explosion, you had simple chemical elements forming, and then over time, somehow, you ended up getting stars and galaxies forming over billions of years. Now, this is really the most popular story, if you will, about how the universe came to be among secular scientists, but it's been harshly criticized even by other secular scientists. Now, there are three main arguments that you often hear presented for the Big Bang model for the origin of the universe. The first is the apparent expansion of the universe. When we look at distant galaxies, when we see the light from those galaxies, and there are clues in the light that is usually interpreted to mean that those galaxies are moving away from us. And so it's assumed that the universe is expanding. And of course, you would expect that if you had an explosion, some kind of cosmic explosion. Another argument is that the Big Bang does a pretty good job of accounting for the relative abundances of the light chemical elements, hydrogen and helium. Another argument for the Big Bang, probably the most important one, is that the Big Bang predicts there should be this afterglow of radiation that was left behind about 400,000 years after the Big Bang itself. And we do see this background radiation coming into us from all directions in space, and that's called the cosmic microwave background radiation. And they claim, the Big Bang proponents, that this is this leftover radiation from a time after the Big Bang. Now, there are many Christians out there who tell us that we ought to accept the Big Bang, that this was God's means of creating the universe, but there's some very good reasons that Christians ought to reject the Big Bang. And the reasons I give, they spell out an acrostic, STARRY, S-T-A-R-R-Y. And so we'll go ahead and go through these points. We won't necessarily go through them in order, because it makes a little more sense if we go in a different order. But when you put all these together, they do spell out the acrostic STARRY. Now, the first reason is the A, and that stands for arbitrary assumptions. The Big Bang is built on this arbitrary assumption, something called the cosmological principle, which assumes that matter and energy on the largest scales are uniformly distributed in space. And it also assumes that there are no special directions in space. that when you look at the large-scale structure of the universe, any direction in the sky should be the same as any other direction in the sky. Now, they could theoretically construct another version of the Big Bang model that doesn't have this assumption, but they would basically have to completely start over. This is a fundamental assumption. It would not be easy for them to change it, yet there's good reasons to question that assumption. There are structures out there in the universe that really seem to be too large if this assumption is correct, and there are indications that there are special directions in the universe. Okay, so that's the A, arbitrary assumptions. Why should Christians accept a theory or feel compelled to accept a theory that's based on arbitrary assumptions? The R, one of the R's anyway, stands for reverse engineering. And what I mean by that is that the Big Bang does not have too many successful predictions. Almost all of the successes of the Big Bang are what we would call retrodictions. The observations were made, and then the Big Bang model was tweaked to agree with the observations. For instance, scientists had inferred that the universe was expanding, and then they invoked the Big Bang to explain that apparent expansion. So the idea of an expanding universe came first, and then the Big Bang. What about the abundances of the light chemical elements? Well, there's a part of the Big Bang model called Big Bang nucleosynthesis, which describes and explains, supposedly, how these chemical elements were formed very shortly after the Big Bang. The problem with this is that there is an adjustable number in the model that the evolutionists get to pick. They can pick it to be basically whatever they want. Now, Lawrence Krauss, you've probably heard of him. He's a very militant anti-theist, and he's a Big Bang proponent. But he wrote this book in 2012 called A Universe from Nothing, in which he tried to explain how you don't need God to explain the universe. And there's one quote in there on pages 24 through 25 where he kind of gives it away. Now, this is what he says. He says, "Yet the initial density of protons and neutrons in the universe arising out of the Big Bang, and this is the important part, as determined by fitting to the observed abundance of hydrogen, helium, and lithium, accounts for about twice the amount of material we can see in stars and hot gas." So what is Krauss saying there? He's saying that the Big Bang's success at accounting for hydrogen and helium is occurring because they have an adjustable parameter, and they can pick that parameter to be what they want it to be. So those are some problems that we see with the Big Bang, and we'll talk about some more of these problems in our next segment.
10: 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We'll hear more from Dr. Hebert in a moment.
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0: that the Big Bang is based on A, arbitrary assumptions, and there's a lot of reverse engineering where they get the right answer, but the Big Bang didn't actually predict the right answer. We talked about how they reverse engineered the result that they get the right amount of hydrogen and helium. That's not terribly impressive. I mean, if you just pick a number so that it gives you the answer you want, well, that's not very impressive. What if the Big Bang, though, also, in addition to getting the right amount of hydrogen and helium, also got the right amount of atoms in the universe, ordinary atomic matter? Now, that would be impressive. This nuclear recipe that they use, once they pick that number that they call the baryon to photon ratio, once they pick that, then it also tells you how much ordinary atomic matter should be in the universe. Now, the question is, does the Big Bang get that right, too? Now, that would be impressive if it could get the correct percentage, if you will, of atomic matter in the universe and also get the right abundances of hydrogen and helium. That would be a lot more impressive. So is it doing that? Well, we don't know. The problem is because of something called dark matter. There's a lot of astronomers who think there's a large amount of invisible matter in the universe that we can't see. No one really knows what it is. Some of it's thought to be these exotic, never-before-seen particles. Some of it's supposed to be ordinary matter. And some creationists are okay with this idea of dark matter. We're not here to solve this mystery at this point. The point here, though, is that no one really knows what this dark matter is. So no one can really be sure whether the Big Bang is giving you the right amount of atoms, the right amount of protons and neutrons in the universe. According to the Big Bang model, most of the matter in the universe, around 80 to 85%, has got to be this weird exotic form that nobody's ever seen before. Why is that? Well, it's because the Big Bang, once they pick that number, it can't generate enough normal everyday matter to account for all the matter that's thought to exist, including the dark matter. So you hear them make this claim all the time. They don't really know that most of the matter in the universe is this weird exotic stuff that nobody's ever seen. The reason they're claiming that is because based on Big Bang predictions, they expect that to be the case. And since they know, quote unquote, that the Big Bang model is correct, they think they know how much normal matter should be out there. And I would predict that if we ever do figure out what dark matter is, it's going to be very bad news for the Big Bang, because there's just too many ways that the Big Bang could be getting all this wrong. And don't forget that, you know, they have this stuff called dark energy that when you throw that into the mix, about 95% of all the stuff in the universe is supposed to be stuff that we don't know what it is. And yet they claim that they've got it all figured out and they know how the universe came into being. Well, that's really ridiculous. I mean, if you don't even know what the universe is composed of, how on earth can you explain how it came into existence? So we're talking about this reverse engineering. The T stands for something called tachons. You know, the Big Bang, one exception to this reverse engineering is that the Big Bang did predict there would be this cosmic microwave background radiation. And so that would be a successful prediction. But even here, there are things in that radiation that don't match Big Bang expectations. And so they've had to tack on stuff to the original Big Bang model in order to make it work. And they have this thing called inflation theory that's a very good example of this. They've tacked that onto the model, and that's where you're getting this idea of a multiverse, ideas of other universes out there. Now, there was allegedly evidence for inflation in 2014, but it was quickly shot down. So what are some of the other reasons to reject the Big Bang? The other R stands for remaining unresolved problems. Why did the Big Bang happen in the first place? Where's all the antimatter that you would expect from the Big Bang? How do stars and galaxies form? These are things that Big Bang proponents do not have good answers for. The Y stands for a young universe. As we emphasize here at ICR very often, there is abundant evidence for the idea that the universe is just thousands rather than billions of years old. Yet the Big Bang needs billions of years in order to seem plausible. So if we do really live in a young universe, then the Big Bang obviously can't be correct. And the S is really the most important reason of all, and that is Scripture. If we take the Scripture seriously, the historical information in the Bible, as well as the testimony of the Lord Jesus himself, all confirm that the universe is young and that the Big Bang is not how God created the universe.
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6: 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Overseas, we're now translating Christian programs in two languages, Swahili and Creole. 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
3: With SRN News, I'm Jason Walker. The FBI dramatically expanding its probe into Georgia's 2020 election, assigning hundreds of personnel to review records tied to Fulton County. More on the story from correspondent Ken Lorman.
4: The Bureau has assigned 260 analysts from field offices nationwide to review Fulton County election records by mid-July. Federal agents previously seized ballots and other documents as part of the probe. Although Georgia's 2020 results were recounted and audited, confirming a win by Joe Biden, President Donald Trump has long argued that the election was tainted by fraud. Supporters of the review say a thorough investigation can help answer lingering questions and bolster confidence in election integrity. Ken Lorman reporting.
3: Public policy expert and former Trump economic advisor Steve Moore tells the Salem Radio Network it's a great time to be an American thanks to the Trump economy. He says many of the progressives in the Democratic Party actually believe socialism really works.
5: Free enterprise and free markets work, and communism and socialism are a failure. And of course, he was 100% correct. That's what led to the collapse of the Soviet Union. It's, guess what? Socialism doesn't work. It's why the boat people left Cuba and risked their lives to come to the United States.
3: And Moore says that America needs to be very concerned about the policies of New York mayor and Democrat socialist Zohran Mamdani.
5: It's very dangerous for our country that we have one of our two parties that has been taken over by a very radical group of young people, because most of these people are young. They're in their 20s and 30s and early 40s, and they really believe in this agenda. It will be the ruination of America, but I don't think that's going to happen. I think most Americans realize that what makes this country great is our freedoms.
3: And he says we need to keep an eye on some of these young socialists. This is SRN News.
6: Good evening, and thank you for listening to Your Network of Praise. It is time once again for an evening devotion from Billy Graham's book, Peace for Each Day. Tonight's reading is found in Colossians 3, verses 23 and 24. Whatever you do, do it heartily as to the Lord and not to men, for you serve the Lord Christ. Moses gave up all earthly glory and possessions to identify with God's people. He was the adopted child of an Egyptian princess, but he gave up the kingdom and crown of Egypt to be a child of God. Moses gave up the royal scepter to be rich in God's law. The prophet was known as a shepherd, a leader, a deliverer, a lawgiver, and a judge. But Moses said, "O my Lord, I am your servant." From Exodus 4:10. And when he died, God spoke of him as Moses, my servant, from Joshua 1:2. When you reach heaven, there will be no opportunity to brag of your exploits, but you will have eternity to rejoice in how you lived your life for Jesus because of his grace in you. It may take a lifetime to accumulate wealth, but it can vanish in the blink of an eye. While the Bible teaches us to store up treasures in heaven, the greatest treasure is in knowing that we will be rewarded by His very presence forevermore. And that is your evening devotion from Billy Graham's book, Peace for Each Day. Thank you for listening, and I hope you have a wonderful evening.
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8: 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Here's Psalm 119, verse 45. And I will walk at liberty, for I seek thy precepts. At 9:15 tonight, we bring you The Storyteller from Without Reservation, followed by Unshackled from Pacific Garden Mission. 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
3: 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Don't you just love that? One mediator, and that's Christ. He paid the price for all. Do you have any idea how many people think they've got to keep on striving and hoping that somehow God will finally accept them? Hey, there's one God and one mediator who gave himself a ransom for all.
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5: Home was not safe. Home was unstable because I never knew what I was walking into. My dad going to be drunk or he's not going to be drunk? Was he going to have a party going on there or wasn't he? You know, it was, I hated the weekends because every weekend would we have to load up and go to somebody's house so he could get drunk. And then pray that we made it home safely because he's driving us and going about 90 miles an hour. Or was he going to be violent? Was he going to abuse my mom? What was going to happen?
6: Stai gute. Welcome, my friends, to The Storyteller, where you'll find First Nations people from across Native North America who are following Jesus Christ without reservation. On today's program, we'll hear from a Cherokee woman who understands the pain and shame that alcohol brings into the home. But she also knows something about forgiveness and what it means to be set free.
5: My name is Tammy Jackson. I am a member of the Eastern Band of Cherokee Indians, and we reside on the Cherokee Indian Reservation in Cherokee, North Carolina. I was born and raised on the reservation in Cherokee, and both my parents are Cherokee. I'm half Cherokee. I'm not a full blood. Life growing up was basically just pretty carefree. We didn't worry about, we just went freely. We ran, you know, the things that you have to endure now with security and watching where your kids are and all that kind of stuff. We would just walk all around the dirt roads. We're barefooted half the time, you know, running around. We didn't wear shoes, you know, through the summer because you didn't need them. We had apple trees. My grandfather had an apple tree orchard that went along the road. We would climb in those trees. We played softball, rode horses. You know, we just hung up there. My grandma had a big hill behind her house, and she had, where she had 10 kids, she had these long clotheslines, and we used to run through them and go up there where the grapes are. And then when you weren't doing anything, they had you in the garden. Making you weed the garden and stuff you didn't like to do like that. It was just a really fun time, you know, other than the other, you know, that's the positive side. The bad side is going home to an alcoholic home. You know, that's where that kind of subsides and you're like, you don't want to go home. I didn't want to go home. I spent a lot of time with my grandmas because I did not want to be home because home was not safe. Home was unstable because I never knew what I was walking into. My dad going to be drunk or he's not going to be drunk? Was he going to have a party going on there or wasn't he? You know, it was, I hated the weekends because every weekend would we have to load up and go to somebody's house so he could get drunk and then pray that we made it home safely because he's driving us and going about 90 miles an hour. Or was he going to be violent? Was he going to abuse my mom? What was going to happen? It was just an unsafe world, you know, at times. So that kind of darkens your childhood a bit, you know, embarrassment, shame. When Tommy drove home from, we were on the school bus coming home, and our dad was supposed to be working out of town. And we pull up, and people on the school bus, and we're on the school bus getting out, and there's this person at our trailer with the door wide open, passed out. And I looked at my brother and I'm like, who is that? You know, we're afraid to get off the bus because we think somebody's broken into our house and there's a drunk man passed out there. And turned out it was my dad. He'd gotten his car stolen in Tennessee. And so one of his buddies brought him home and dropped him off. And there he was passed out. And so, yeah, you try to kind of escape from it. And my grandmothers were my escape. And they're the ones who probably had the greater influence on me with the gospel because I was with them. My father professed to be a believer, but we're not for sure that he was because he was an alcoholic. And my mother stayed at home a lot to take care of him, to be there with him with all the issues and things that we had going on, to kind of hold the household together. But my father was taken to church as well because his father was a deacon, and they were very much involved in church, but never saw any fruit to his life. He was in the Vietnam War, and when he got back, things were just so different. What we've discovered is that it was really, at that time, what the Veterans Department called it was alcoholism. Basically, that was it, but the problem was really the alcoholism with post-traumatic stress disorder. And so when he was 33, my mother was 30, and I was 12, my father committed suicide. And so that left her to raise me and my two brothers. My youngest brother was 13 months old, so he's never really known my father at all. I was playing basketball. We have youth sports league, and I was at basketball practice. And me and my cousin, and my mom was supposed to pick us up that day. We were at the Civic Center. And we finished practice and stuff, and nobody was there to pick us up. And we kept waiting and waiting, and she'd say, go in there and call. So I'd go in there and get on the phone and call. And I called, and I called, and I called, and nobody answered the phone. And we called my grandma's, and nobody answered the phone. We couldn't get anybody to answer the phone, and we didn't have a clue what was going on. And then all of a sudden, my Aunt Edie shows up at the Civic Center and says, I came to pick you girls up. And she has this look in her eye and in her face, and I'm like, you know, what's going on? And I can't remember if she was the one who told us or told me, or I got to my grandma's, because everybody was at my grandma's, my grandma Jackson's. That's my dad's mother. And I think they told me when I got there. And I think part of it was sadness, but also a sense of relief. It was over. And my mom, if you were sitting here talking to her, she would say she was at the place where she had been praying that God would free her from. She had to have some relief. And I think I was really afraid he was going to kill her. And I know if he had killed her, he would have killed himself. And there we would have been with no parents, because he couldn't live without her. She was his sole support. He could not survive without my mom. That's why she wouldn't leave him. But it was just a sense of relief that it was over. You know, sad as it was over. I don't know about saying this without crying. I hated him. And I was upset with my mom because she wouldn't leave. She would never leave him. And I begged her to leave. And she wouldn't. But as we got older, we talked about it, and she told me, because I confronted her, I was very angry. I went through a really angry stage with her as an adult. I never would stand up to her. I did everything my mama told me to do. The only time I failed her is when I got pregnant. And I was the oldest. She relied on me a lot. I didn't have a childhood sometimes, because she's apologized over and over for that, because she needed my help. I'm sorry. Sometimes it's just hard to deal with. But I hate that I hated him. But things were just so bad. It was just so bad. It was hell. And
7: I always felt like I was messing up around him. I never felt like I did anything right. And when he was sober, he didn't talk. He would just be there. But, you know, what's helped me a lot is to understand post-traumatic stress disorder. Because my son has that as well, because he got that when he was in Afghanistan. You know, I didn't understand as a child none of what my dad was enduring. All I know is that we couldn't go to fireworks. He had flashbacks. He had all this stuff about, he had pictures of people he killed. It was a lot of bad stuff. But we had to suffer through it. And like I said, I'm better about it now because I've learned how much pain he was in. He was in a lot of pain. And he just hated life. It was just so hard for him. And my dad wasn't like that before he went into the military. Yeah, he drank some, but the alcoholism escalated when he got back because he couldn't cope. He didn't know how to deal. And so he just drank to forget. We've talked about how much pain he was in. And he talked about killing himself a lot. And we just never knew that it would ever happen, and it did happen. He killed himself in our house. But I couldn't get to know the man. I mean, my brother, Jerry, my middle brother, he spent more time with him than I did because my dad was sometimes like a big kid. He was the life of the party. This was before things got really severe. And he would take my brother, Jerry, go-kart riding, and they'd go to the races and motorcycles and all that kind of stuff. But I just always tried to escape. I just wanted to stay away from it because I did not like it. I remember people making comments to me, family friends or my dad's friends and stuff, and saying, how come Tammy never smiles? They always told me I was just an unhappy child. But I didn't have much to smile about because I didn't like the way life was. I didn't like it. But you work through it and you go on, and I thank God that he has done what he's done for me to help heal me. And I couldn't ask my dad to forgive me for how I felt when he died because he was already dead. But I've learned through counseling stuff that I could still ask for forgiveness from God without him here. You know, that I asked the Lord to forgive me that I felt like that about my father because I didn't want to feel that way. That it wasn't right. And so God freed me from that bondage. You know, it was really weird that when I got to this place, it was through that relationship that broke with the guy I thought I was going to marry. My heart was so broken. But through that, God used that as a process to help me realize I had this issue with this guy who broke my heart, but my dad had also broken my heart, and that I had to forgive both these men. And so it was a lot of tears. It was a lot of like I said, there was times I couldn't get out of bed, but through this, through prayer, through counseling, through the Word of God, I was able to be freed from it because like I said, my dad wasn't sitting there in front of me for me to say, forgive me for how I've hated you and felt towards you about what you did. But I could say that to God, you know, just me, and there was nobody there. It was just me saying to God, you know, Lord, I want to forgive my father. I want to be freed from the past and freed from the fact of how my childhood was because it's over and it's settled and I want to be free from it. And I had to forgive my ex-boyfriend for him hurting me like he had. And, you know, and I was able to say that to him, though. You know, he's still alive. But at some point, God opened the door for him to call me. And we talked, and, you know, he actually asked me to forgive him for how he treated me and how he hurt me. And I said, well, I have to ask you the same. I said, because I wasn't perfect in the relationship, and I'm sorry, you know. So God's given me opportunities to reconcile as my heart heals in different ways. So I'm blessed to be able to say that.
6: Many people have suffered unjustly at the hands of others. Perhaps you have too. Jesus Christ understands more than you know. In fact, Jesus suffered because of us and for us. He willingly went to the cross for our wrongdoing so that we wouldn't have to face God's judgment and so that we could be forgiven and set free. 3 days later, God raised him up from the dead, proving that justice was satisfied. Do you want to be forgiven? Do you want to be set free? God tells us in His Word, if you confess with your mouth that Jesus is Lord and believe in your heart that God has raised Him from the dead, you will be saved. If you would like to know more, please visit our website, withoutreservation.com, and click on the tab New Life. 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Box 1001, Bemidji, Minnesota, 56619. 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
1: The following contains mature themes. Parental guidance is suggested. How do you do? The phrase misery loves company rings very true. People who've been hurt as children often grow up to hurt themselves and others. The woman our story is based on thought she'd never escape her painful life. She learned how her past could actually help her encourage others like her. And that's when her heart and mind and very life were unshackled.

0: What happened?
1: Oh, good, you're awake. I thought we lost you.
0: Jenny? What's wrong with my mouth?
1: You broke your jaw in the accident. The doctor wired it shut.
0: Where's Brandon?
1: Brandon? He doesn't want to talk to you.
0: What happened?
1: He said you were upset about the breakup, so you got drunk and ran a red light.
0: Oh, no.
1: You're lucky to be alive. Cheer up. I'm here. And I brought you a treat.
0: Orange soda?
1: Yep. Soda mixed with a ton of vodka. You can drink it through a straw. Who says you can't have fun with a broken jaw?
2: 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Hundreds walk through our doors each day to receive hot, nourishing meals and a clean, safe place to sleep. Once immediate needs are met, we share the open secret of a new life so our guests can go out into the world equipped with a fresh sense of purpose and a new friend to show them the way. A friend who sticks closer than a brother, which is what this program celebrates. Now for broadcast around the earth, here is episode number 3938 in the series Unshackled, the program that makes you face yourself and think. Though cultures differ, people struggle with the same things all around the world. When the girl in our story moved to a new home, she hoped for a fresh start, but she found that old problems followed her to her new house, and even to a new country. You'll hear all about it as we present the story of Angela, based on true events, right now on Unshackled.
3: I was born in Panama in 1977. My mom was Hispanic, and my dad was an American expat who spoke both English and Spanish.

0: how Daddy and I yell and scream all the time when he comes home from work?
1: Yeah.
0: Well, we talked and decided the best thing for all of us is to separate. We will live in different houses, which means we won't fight anymore.
1: He's not coming with us?
0: No, sweetie. He and I do not get along. We will be more peaceful without all that yelling. He will visit you, though, and we both love you just as much as always.
2: Dad came to visit once every 2 or 3 months. He always brought exciting presents like new school supplies and trendy clothes. He even took pictures of me while I modeled the outfits for him. By the time I turned 9 years old, he and my mom agreed I was old enough to go on a trip with him to visit his parents. When we arrived, Grandma spoiled me with a special dinner and then tucked me into a warm, comfortable bed. I couldn't fall asleep though, because I felt a sense of unease. Someone was standing outside my room, watching me. I closed my eyes and pretended to be dreaming.
3: Angie? Are you asleep? You look so peaceful sleeping there. I'm having trouble going to bed. Lying next to you makes me sleepier than ever. Skin is so soft. You'll always be my soft, innocent little girl. What's wrong?
1: Daddy?
3: Oh, hey, I was just tucking you in. It's getting late, princess. Try to get some sleep, okay?
2: I tried to sleep through the ordeal, but I knew what happened wasn't normal. I blamed myself for whatever I might have done to invite my dad's abuse. The nightmare of the trip lasted an entire week. And then I returned home to Mama. While Dad abused me physically, she harmed me mentally.
0: Your teacher called me today. Angie, did you hear me? Your teacher called me.
1: Okay.
0: She said you're behind the other children in reading.
1: I try my best.
0: You need to try harder. All you do is lie around watching TV. The Brady Bunch.
1: At least the Bradys are nice to each other.
0: Don't bring up the past. Your father and I aren't together anymore. We're not fighting anymore.
1: What about your boyfriend? He drinks and yells just like Dad.
0: If you can't concentrate, go to the library or stay after school. You need to do better in school, Mommy.
1: I told you, I'm trying my best. Why can't you leave me alone?
0: All right, if that's what you want.
1: What do you mean?
0: Well, you're in luck. Your father's planning to take you on another vacation soon.
1: What?
0: That's right. A 2-week-long trip to see his parents, just like last year.
1: No. No!
0: Might as well pack your bags now.
1: No, I won't go! I won't!
2: Never went on that second trip with Dad, thank goodness. And I didn't feel comfortable at home with Mom and her toxic boyfriends. After a long pattern of screaming fights and unpredictable behavior, my mom gained a reputation for being unstable. Guess who paid the price for that?
4: Hey, Fatty.
5: Leave me alone. I'm trying to read.
4: Didn't know you know how.
5: I try my best.
4: Girls like you aren't built for reading.
0: Hey, punk, stop teasing my baby.
4: Hear that, baby? Your crazy mom's here to protect you.
0: What's your name? I will call your mother.
4: My mom's too busy being normal.
5: Mom, you're not helping. Just go home, please.
2: Mom's encounter with my bullies only made things worse. At school and at home, I couldn't find a break. Mom told me to try going to church, but she wouldn't go with me. I liked the idea of God watching over me, but I knew nothing about him. To me, he was just an abstraction. Then, my grandma on my mother's side, who lived in Maine in the US, invited us to stay with her for spring break. Of course, I was overjoyed by the chance to escape to a new environment.
6: What was your favorite part of the trip, Angelita?
1: I can't pick one.

0: being. I love the park and the mountains. I love America. But I miss Luna so much. I can't wait to hold her. I don't know whether I'm sad to go home or happy.
1: Angela, we didn't want to tell you at first. We know you love Luna, but our country is having a lot of problems right now. We're going to live in the United States from now on. It's safer here.
0: But I promised Luna we'd only be gone for 2 weeks. She would think I lied to her.
1: You didn't lie to her. Not on purpose. Your grandma and I hid the truth because we knew you'd react this way.
2: I thought you were sad in Panama. Kids made fun of you.
0: For all I know, American kids will be just as mean. I'm as ugly here as I was in Panama.
2: You're not ugly, Angelita. Give the United States a chance. School starts next week.
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4: I felt so guilty, as though I abandoned my dog. Still, I hoped that a change of environment would improve my life. Then I learned that people are mostly the same, no matter where you go.
5: Okay, settle down. I hope everyone had a nice break. You may have noticed that we have a new student, Angela from Panama. Angela, would you stand up and say something about yourself and where you came from?
0: Huh?
5: Stand up and talk to us. Do you speak English?
0: No speak. Can I go bathroom?
5: Class, come on, you're in sixth grade and you're acting like kindergartners. What's so funny about going to the bathroom? We all do it.
4: I couldn't speak English, so the kids at school bullied me for that, on top of my weight. At least I found a new friend, Jenny. She took me under her wing and helped me practice my English. After a few years, I could speak like a native. Jenny also helped me out with guys and introduced me to alcohol, along with a few other things.
6: Hey, Angela. Jenny, want in on this?
0: Smoking pot again, Brandon? That stuff will rot your brain.
7: Sorry I asked. No thank you would suffice.
0: I'm tired of dating a pothead. I'm going to sit over there and pretend I don't know you. Then maybe I'll meet a more mature boyfriend.
6: Good luck with that. You sound like a child. Keep an eye on her, Jenny. I think she's had a few. She's acting like a weirdo.
8: Are you having fun, Ange?
0: No, this party stinks. There aren't any cute boys here.
8: What about your boyfriend? Never mind. Hey, I got something new to try. Check out what I got in the bag.
0: What is that? It's heroin.
6: You're
0: joking. I'm afraid of needles.
8: Oh, no need for that. Just snort it. That's wild. Your turn.
4: I looked at Jenny and saw a look of relief and freedom in her eyes. I wanted the same for myself, so I snorted a line and went back for more. When sober, I saw myself as ugly and awkward. Drinking and using drugs gave me the confidence to flirt with guys. I loved making my boyfriend jealous.
6: You came here with me, remember?
0: You're embarrassing me. Always going to the bathroom to smoke? It's so obvious.
6: It's just weed. What about your drinking and cheating on me? Don't think I don't know things.
0: People tell lies about me. Who are you going to believe? your own girlfriend or a bunch of liars?
6: You're a piece of work, Ange. You know that? I'm done.
0: What do you mean, done?
6: I'm done. I'm breaking up. Bye.
0: Can you at least give me a ride home?
6: No.
4: When I drove myself home from the bar that night, drunk, I ran a red light and collided with another vehicle. Instead of feeling lucky to be alive, I found myself with a new criminal record, a DUI. Brandon wouldn't respond to my calls, and I could no longer drive to pick up drugs. At this point, I needed 3 to 5 bags of heroin just to feel normal. So I tried to trick my mom into driving me to my dealers.
1: I said no.
4: Please, Mom.
1: Angela, this is the third time this week you asked me to drive to the slums to pick up something for school from a friend. I'm not buying it.
0: You're the one always telling me to get my grades up.
1: It's Friday night. You're failing your junior year. Now, all of a sudden, you need cliff notes on Macbeth? Name one character from that play.
0: Macbeth?
1: Very funny. Now stop the lies. We both know you're going to that neighborhood to get drugs. No one from your school lives there.
0: Yes, they do!
1: You put those plates down.
0: Angela! Stop acting crazy!
4: Since my mom wouldn't help me, I drove illegally and continued to drink and use drugs. I stole jewelry from my mom and my grandma and pawned it to feed my addiction. Time slipped away until I was in my early 20s and unable to get out of bed without heroin. My grandma recommended that I start going to a methadone clinic. She also told me about a job opening as a waitress at a diner, which sounded perfect for me. I could finally see a bit of hope for a better future, but my drinking and body image issues continued to hold me back. I stopped using heroin or other drugs, but I still felt the need to drink for that escape and confidence boost. One night, after a date at a nightclub, I found myself lying by the side of the road. Where am I? Dave? Where's Dave? Did he just leave me here? Where's my car? Oh, there it is. If I can just walk over to it. Hey, there's the nightclub. My house is less than a mile away. Here we go. Just stay cool, Angie. What was that? Maybe I should pull over and take a nap. A police officer saw me swerving all over the place. He pulled me over and I failed the sobriety test. Now I had a second DUI on my record. When news got back to my work, the manager called me in for a meeting.
9: Angela, when you're on, you're on. You're friendly with the customers, you're great at upselling, and we see the potential for more responsibilities and maybe a promotion to shift supervisor.
0: Really?
9: In time, maybe. Not yet. I called you in because there's been some concern about substance abuse. We're aware of your recent car accident, and some other team members mentioned you coming in late or asking them to switch at the last minute. They've also noticed a difference in your appearance. They said you look like a walking skeleton.
0: That has nothing to do with drugs. I used to be chubby, so I watch what I eat.
9: We're glad you're okay now. But we need you to keep your head in the game.
0: I promise, things will be different. My last accident opened my eyes and...
9: Unfortunately, a promise isn't a guarantee. We're going to keep you as a server, but we need you to take a 6-week leave of absence.
0: Like, vacation?
9: Well, no. During your leave, you'll be required to participate in a rehabilitation program. I know a center in town that offers 12-step programs in alcohol abuse, substance abuse, and eating disorders. It's nothing to be ashamed of. If you go, you'll see that many people have been where you are now. You can get better.
4: Without work, I had plenty of time in my schedule to attend recovery meetings. I focused on my alcohol abuse and my disordered eating. At meetings, I noticed a focus on a higher power. This opened the door to seeing God in a different way. Not just as an abstract figurehead, but as a father who could listen to my problems and guide me. If any of you lack wisdom, let him ask of God that giveth to all men liberally and upbraideth not, and it shall be given him. Then, on my way to a meeting, just as I thought my life was turning around for the better, I got another nasty surprise.
10: Where are you going so fast?
8: I'm sorry, officer. I know I'm not supposed to drive. My mom couldn't take me today, and I have to go to these recovery meetings or I'll lose my job. I'm really sorry.
10: All right. Look, I understand. I know some good people in recovery. Congratulations on taking the first step.
4: I appreciated the officer's compassion. As a consequence for driving illegally, the court sentenced me to 200 hours of community service at a local church. I had to transcribe church recordings for their website. As I listened, I started paying attention.
11: We all look different, and sometimes that bothers us. Sometimes we look at someone who seems to be getting all the attention and think, why can't I look like that? It's not fair. I'm just as nice as her. But she'll get more chances in life all because of how she looks. It's true that some people are treated unfairly because of how they look. But God loves all of us equally. And He created us for a reason, looks included. The Bible says, I will praise thee, for I am fearfully and wonderfully made. Marvelous are thy works, and that my soul knoweth right well. Think about that for a moment, ladies. You were fearfully and wonderfully made. No matter what people say, you're God's masterpiece. For we are His workmanship, created in Christ Jesus unto good works, which God hath before ordained that we should walk in them.
12: How's the labeling going? Sorry, did I startle you?
8: You sound just like the woman on the CD.
12: Oh, isn't that funny? That's me. You're listening to one of the talks I gave at our last women's retreat.
8: You sound like you're talking directly to me. The body image issues, I'm going through the same thing right now.
12: Our culture always pushes appearances over inner beauty. A lot of women get sick trying to look perfect when they need to focus on what's inside.
8: I'm finally starting to get my priorities straight, but I slip up a lot. I've been gaining weight in recovery. One of my old friends saw me and asked if I was pregnant.
12: That must have hurt.
8: Oh, it did.
12: You look healthy to me. Not overweight, just healthy. I guess people aren't used to seeing you that way.
8: You're focusing on the positive. I like that.
12: You can get more of that if you join us for church.
8: Are you sure I'll be welcome?
12: Our women's group would love to have you. You can come here for more than community service. Everyone's welcome at church.
4: I started attending church every Sunday, then on Wednesdays too. I started becoming more attentive to God's messages, and when I did, the loud, overwhelming doubts in my head became more like whispers. I continued attending long after completing my community service requirements. Meanwhile, I returned to work at the diner while continuing to attend 12-step meetings. Now that God was playing a more active role in my life, I considered taking the most important step in my life.
12: What do you mean you're not sure God would accept you?
8: I was a jerk when I was younger. I stole and I lied to get drugs. I drove drunk and put others in danger. When I look at people in church, I don't see that level of sin.
12: That's because God transformed that sin and made it clean. I promise you, no one can tell what you've done just by looking at you. There is therefore now no condemnation to them which are in Christ Jesus, who walk not after the flesh, but after the Spirit.
8: How can I know for sure whether or not I'm in Christ?
12: You've already admitted that you've sinned. We all have. And you know that Jesus Christ died on the cross to pay for those sins.
8: Yes. So what's the next step?
12: Keep attending church. Keep listening to what the pastor says. Keep reading the Bible. God's word says, if thou shalt confess with thy mouth the Lord Jesus, and shalt believe in thine heart that God hath raised him from the dead, thou shalt be saved. Let's pray together about it right now.
4: We prayed together, and I believed in Jesus. I received him as my Lord and Savior. As my faith deepened, I realized I needed to do something important to grow closer to God. Just as he forgave me for my sins, I needed to forgive those in my life who'd brought me pain. So, for my next vacation, I booked a plane to Panama to visit my father.
5: Angela!
8: Hello, Father.
5: I thought you were dead. Your mother told me about your car accident, but she didn't follow up, and I would have written...
8: It's okay. I forgive you.
5: Can I have a hug?
8: I'm sorry, Father. I'm not there. I forgive you for the past, but I can't forget the pain. If I hug you, I'll remember, well, how you used to touch me when I was little.
5: Oh, Ange, I'm so sorry. I was sick. I was a disgusted drunk.
8: So was I. Not in Panama, but later in America. I got into that accident because I was drunk.
5: It's all my fault.
8: Abuse and trauma, it's like a curse. I received Christ as my savior to break that curse. And you can too. I can help you.
5: You still want me in your life?
8: I do, but I have to be careful. We can only meet in public, and if I ever have children, you can never be alone with them.
5: I understand. I deserve that.
8: God gave me much more than I could ever deserve. And he can do the same for you, Father.
4: After visiting Panama, I felt ready to start a family of my own. I finally trusted myself to raise a child with a foundation of love through Christ. Through 12-step recovery meetings, I met a man named Sam, who had been through some of the same struggles. Shared experiences and a shared faith helped us understand each other like no one else could. A few years later, we married, and the Lord soon blessed us with a baby boy. If the Son, therefore, shall make you free, ye shall be free indeed.
3: Are you tired of patterns that keep you stuck in a life of pain? Like Angela, you can start over again. Be born again if you repent of your sins and believe on the Lord Jesus Christ as Savior. God's Word tells us, "If thou shalt confess with thy mouth the Lord Jesus, and shalt believe in thine heart that God hath raised him from the dead, thou shalt be saved. For with the heart man believeth unto righteousness, and with the mouth confession is made unto salvation." Listening friend, if you understand what this salvation means, that Jesus saves, and you want to trust in him as your personal Savior, you can, as an act of faith, just talk to God. There are no special words, but if you'd like help, maybe you can pray something like, "God, I know that I'm a sinner, and I know that because of my sin, I deserve to be eternally separated from you. Even though I do not deserve it, thank you for loving me and providing the sacrifice for my sins through the death and resurrection of Jesus Christ. I believe that Jesus died for my sins, and I trust in him alone to save me. From this point forward, help me to live my life for you instead of myself. Help me to live the rest of my life in gratitude for the wonderful salvation you have provided. Thank you, Jesus, for saving me." If you need help making this crucial decision, we encourage you to call 1-888-NEED-HIM or visit chataboutjesus.com. 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This is program number 3938. Heard in the true story of Angela were Atlee Gilbert, Isabel Quintero, Mark Forrest, Jennifer Dimmitt, Ben Zarbach, and Anna Maria Alvarez. Original music, Don Badorf. 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Script, Chrissy Spallone. 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So, until next time, unless our Lord returns before then, I'm Timothy Gregory reminding you that the doors to Pacific Garden Mission are open night and day. Thanks for listening, and may God bless you.

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3: With SRN News, I'm Jason Walker. Federal authorities say in just 2 months, a major anti-crime operation in Illinois has arrested, or rather resulted in, charges against 179 people in 140 federal cases. That's been targeting violent crime in and around Chicago and also Rockford. More from correspondent Ken Lorman.
4: Officials say Operation New Dawn has also led to the arrest of more than 300 fugitives and the recovery of 24 missing or kidnapped children. The U.S. Attorney's Office says the operation focused on gun crimes, robberies, kidnappings, drug trafficking, and other violent offenses.
3: In Australia, Prime Minister Anthony Albanese condemning sharply lawmakers who have blocked changes to the social media ban for children under the age of 16. This is SRN News.
5: Ever Montana listeners, Ben and Carissa Springer are celebrating their 17th wedding anniversary today. 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

Ryan Stevenson, No Matter What, The Cross We Proclaim. There's a particular kind of exhaustion that comes from striving, from working hard, doing the right things, saying the right words, and still feeling like something is off, something's missing, like you're moving, but you're not moving forward. Join Pastor Chuck Swindoll when he describes a biblical solution for getting back on course. He'll do that tomorrow morning, shortly past 9 o'clock, right here on your Network of Praise on Insight for Living. Ain't No Way, Jamie McDonald.

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0: Matthew West, Don't Stop Praying. Many of us joined with millions of Americans yesterday in celebrating the birth of our nation and thanking God for the precious blessings of liberty we've enjoyed for 250 years. As we gathered with family and friends, watched fireworks, flew the American flag, and reflected on the sacrifices that secured our freedom, we were reminded that every generation has a responsibility to preserve the values that have made our nation strong. We thank God for America's fight for independence, highlighting the courage, sacrifice, conviction, and faith that helped shape the founding of our nation 250 years ago.
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0: really is Amazing Grace, Phil Wickham featuring Crowder. 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

Josh Baldwin, there is freedom. 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
5: With SRN News, I'm Jason Walker. A Delta Airlines flight and a high-flying set of fireworks reportedly came into contact. Here's John Scott.
6: The pilot of Delta Flight 1076 notified air traffic controllers just before landing at Chicago Midway International Airport on Saturday night that a firework hit the commercial airliner. The pilot described feeling a big bang on the plane. Both the Federal Aviation Administration and Delta said the plane landed safely. None of the 52 passengers or six crew members were injured, and mechanics found no damage to the aircraft. John Scott reporting.
5: Former Trump economic advisor Steve Moore tells Salem Radio Network New York City Mayor Democrat Socialist Zoran Mamdani is going to offer free buses, but someone has to pay for it. Nothing is free in this country.
7: People are very angry about inflation and the rising cost of services and goods, you know, housing, healthcare, groceries, filling up your tank. But if you look at the things over the last 30 years that are the most expensive, where you've had the most inflation, it's been in areas like healthcare and education. Gee, who runs the healthcare and education industry? Oh, yeah, government. So now we're going to hand over all the rest of the industries to government. How stupid is that? You know, they're going to have free bus service and free housing in New York City. Well, who's going to pay for that?
5: Meanwhile, severe weather forcing the cancellation of several celebrations in the eastern part of the United States over the long holiday weekend hit hard parts of Connecticut and Pennsylvania, where celebrations there were shut down. In Boston, a fireworks show and later concert where folks there were told to briefly seek shelter before the events resumed. In New York and Pittsburgh, nothing was stopped, but at least they had to shift back in time to accommodate some very rough weather. This is SRN News.
8: 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And we desire that each one of you show the same earnestness to have the full assurance of hope until the end, so that you may not be sluggish, but imitators of those who through faith and patience inherit the promises.
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Lauren Daigle, thank God I do. The refreshing power of prayer. As believers, we know we have permission to approach the very throne of God in prayer, but that's not all. He invites us to come. He urges us to come. Tomorrow in A New Beginning, Pastor Greg Laurie will point out how we can take full advantage of the powerful privilege of prayer. 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Where would I be? Peter Burton.

0: Shane and Shane, you've already won. Noah Webster once wrote, "In my view, the Christian religion is the most important and one of the first things in which all children under a free government ought to be instructed."
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3: 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He doesn't expect you to be perfect. He's the perfect one. He just picks us up. When we get going.
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Elevation Worship featuring Torrin Wells, Echo, from Patrick Henry. It cannot be emphasized too strongly or too often that this great nation was founded not by religionists, but by Christians, not on religions, but on the gospel of Jesus Christ. I believe you, Megan Woods.

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0: Chandler Moore, God, I'm just grateful. President George Washington wrote, "Whereas it is the duty of all nations to acknowledge the providence of Almighty God, to obey His will, to be grateful for His benefits, and humbly implore His protection and favor."
1: Listen to these eye-opening statistics. Out of Jesus' 132 public events, 122 occurred in the marketplace. Out of Jesus' 52 parables, 45 had a workplace context. 39 of the 40 miracles in the book of Acts occurred in the marketplace. It seems that the action in the New Testament was in the public square. And it can be so today if those of us who know God are willing to be used by Him in that same setting. If you are a Christian, ask God to give you boldness and compassion for those who live in the crossroads of our culture. This is David Jeremiah, encouraging you to get on the road to new life. 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

Cody Carnes, Run to the Father. 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There's Promises, Maverick City Music featuring Joe Barnes and Naomi Raine.

0: Caleb and John finished. Here's the question of the night. 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
5: With SRN News, I'm Jason Walker. New polling suggesting that Democrats may be facing a tougher path than expected in the battle for control of the U.S. Senate. More from correspondent Ken Lorman.
6: A Fox News poll finds Republican Senator Susan Collins leading Democrat Graham Platner by 3 points in Maine. Meantime, Democrats could face a difficult numbers game nationally. They need a net gain of 4 seats to win Senate control, but currently lead in only one Republican-held seat, North Carolina. Republicans hold advantages in Iowa, Alaska, and Ohio, with Texas rated as a toss-up. A number of political analysts say the map favors Republicans because many of the key contests are in traditionally red states. Ken Lorman reporting.
5: In Texas, the state attorney general is speaking out.
7: Speaking with me, Texas Attorney General and Republican Senate candidate Ken Paxton discussed why he believes election integrity is critical to the future of the country.
8: Because if you cannot protect your elections, the left will take them over by cheating. And once they control it, then they control the apparatus. They'll never let you go. They'll cheat forever. And so it's very important that you maintain that election integrity and that we gain it back through things like the Save America Act. Because if we lose that, we are going to lose the country because nothing else will be done. We'll be stuck in elections that are not true and not fair.
7: Willie Nelson, Washington.
5: President Trump has pardoned 11 people. They include 9 who were identified by the White House as having helped people bypass emissions control systems on a number of vehicles. Severe weather forcing the cancellation of numerous Independence Day celebrations in several states in the Northeast. Spectators at Boston's fireworks and eventual concert were told to briefly seek shelter, which they did before a few events later resumed. This is SRN News.
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0: True worshipers worship the Father in spirit and in truth. 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

0: Citizen Way, bulletproof. Good morning. I'm Lois Framberg, your nighttime hostess, right here from your network of praise on this early Monday morning, July 6th. Thanks for tuning in. I hope your day will be wonderful. Jesus died in our place so that we could have a relationship with God and be with Him forever. Romans 5:8, God demonstrates His own love toward us in that while we were yet sinners, Christ died for us. But it didn't end with His death on the cross. He rose again and lives, still lives.
1: In Hebrews 9:27, the Bible says that we all have an appointment with death. 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
3: Psalm 46, verse 10. Be still and know that I am God. I will be honored by every nation. I will be honored throughout the world. History has confirmed this verse time and time again. A verse that is eternally true. When life gets hectic, pause, take a moment, be reminded. Everything will be okay. God is in control.
2: Back to the Bible.
3: Psalm 46, verse 10. Your network of praise. Safe for the kids, indeed.
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0: See, Winans worthy of it all. Christ died for our sins. He was buried. He was raised on the third day, according to the scriptures, 1 Corinthians 15:3-4. Jesus is the only way to God. Jesus said, I am the way and the truth and the life. No one comes to the Father but through me. John 14:6.
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2: 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Happy Independence Day from all of us at Life Issues Institute. 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
8: 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Then turn from your sins. That's called repentance. Jesus Christ knows you and loves you. What matters to Him is the attitude of your heart, your honesty. Perhaps you'd like to pray the following prayer to accept Christ as your Savior. Dear Lord Jesus, I know I am a sinner, and I ask your forgiveness. I believe you died for my sins and rose from the dead. I trust and follow you as my Lord and Savior. 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If you need help with that, please call 1-888-NEED-HIM. That's 1-888-NEED-HIM. Why should I worry? Carly Ann Taylor.

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3: With SRN News, I'm Jason Walker. China has fired a missile from a submarine in a test launch. State media in Beijing claims that test was done somewhere in the South Pacific. FBI expanding its probe into Georgia's 2020 elections.
4: The Bureau has assigned 260 analysts from field offices nationwide to review Fulton County election records by mid-July. Federal agents previously seized ballots and other documents as part of the probe. Although Georgia's 2020 results were recounted and audited, confirming a win by Joe Biden, President Donald Trump has long argued that the election was tainted by fraud. Supporters of the review say a thorough investigation can help answer lingering questions and bolster confidence in election integrity. Ken Lorman reporting.
3: A public policy expert and former Trump economic advisor Steve Moore says it's a great time to be an American thanks to the Trump economy. He also adds many of the young progressives in the Democrat Party actually believe that socialism works, like Mayor Zoran Mamdani in the Big Apple.
5: It's very dangerous for our country that we have one of our two parties that has been taken over by a very radical group of young people, because most of these people are young. They're in their 20s and 30s and early 40s, and they really believe in this agenda. It will be the ruination of America, but I don't think that's going to happen. I think most Americans realize that what makes this country great is our freedoms.
3: Ukrainian forces striking an oil terminal in St. Petersburg as Kyiv continues now to ramp up bombardment of Russia's oil infrastructure. Handful of countries in OPEC Plus, that alliance, are planning to increase their outputs modestly next month up to 188,000 barrels per day. This is SRN News.
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0: 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Dr. Billy Graham wrote, "When we were in Romania, we visited the area known as Moldavia. What a beautiful part of Romania that is. The bishop took us on a trip around Moldavia and showed us the famous churches with paintings from scripture on them."
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0: Josiah Queen, Demons. In the past, before most people could read, they drew scenes from the Bible on the church walls and used these paintings to teach God's Word and His truth. Dr. Billy Graham wrote, "I will never forget one picture. It is of a stairway to heaven, and pilgrims are going up the ladder. Below them are devils trying to pull them down into the flames of hell. At the top of the picture, Jesus is standing, waiting in heaven for the faithful, and above the pilgrims are angels helping them along. That scene shows the great battle between good and evil, between God and Satan, that rages in the heavens and the earth. We do not wrestle against flesh and blood, but against principalities, against powers, against the rulers of the darkness of this age, against spiritual hosts of wickedness in the heavenly places." Ephesians 6, verse 12.
1: 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"I urge you, brothers, to watch out for those who cause divisions and put obstacles in your way that are contrary to the teaching you have learned. 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By smooth talk and flattery, they deceive the minds of naive people. Everyone has heard about your obedience, so I am full of joy over you, but I want you to be wise about what is good and innocent about what is evil. The God of peace will soon crush Satan under your feet. The grace of our Lord Jesus be with you." From Romans 16. 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
6: Today and every day, put on the full armor of God to fight Satan's attacks so that you can be strong in the Lord. Ephesians 6:10. 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The enemy would love for us to underestimate him, and therefore fail to protect ourselves appropriately. We shall face each day with the full armor you have provided. Amen. I do it again. Andrew Rip.

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3: With SRN News, I'm Jason Walker. Federal authorities say in just 2 months, a major anti-crime operation in Illinois, resulting in charges against 179 people in some 140 federal cases that targeted violent crime, not only in Chicago, but also in Rockford. Here's correspondent Ken Lorman.
4: Officials say Operation New Dawn has also led to the arrest of more than 300 fugitives and the recovery of 24 missing or kidnapped children. The U.S. Attorney's Office says the operation focused on gun crimes, robberies, kidnappings, drug trafficking, and other violent offenses. Pro-law enforcement officials are praising the effort as evidence that aggressive federal prosecutions and swift arrest can deter crime and improve public safety by intervening before more violence occurs. Ken Lorman reporting.
3: Well, Donna Warder reports on President Trump's pardoning of 11 people.
5: President Donald Trump pardoned 11 people Friday, including 9 the White House said helped people bypass emissions control systems on vehicles. Also pardoned, Adam Kidon, who was sentenced to nearly 6 years in prison for fraud and conspiracy, and the 11th person pardoned, ranch owner Jack Harvard. The White House did not say what he was pardoned for, but praised him for allowing the U.S. military and NATO troops to train on his land for free. Donna Warder, Washington.
3: Asian shares and U.S. futures mixed following a long weekend. Selling of technology shares pulled benchmarks in Tokyo and Seoul even lower. Australian Prime Minister Anthony Albanese condemning senators who blocked changes in the social media ban for children. The government recently introduced to Parliament amendments aimed at increasing the powers of the commissioner, but some lawmakers objected. This is SRN News.
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0: John Rettig, turn it around. Flags are meant to be displayed from sunrise to sunset. You can fly a flag at night, but if you do, it should be illuminated. The flag should never touch the ground, the floor, or anything that may sit beneath it, including tables, chairs, railings, and bushes. There is a difference between half-staff and half-mast. Half-mast technically refers to a flag flown on a ship's mast, while half-staff describes flags flown on land, though they are commonly used interchangeably. Flags should be flown at half-staff until noon on Memorial Day. It's against the official flag code to hang a tattered flag. If yours is in bad shape, you can wash, dry clean it, or sew it. Unsalvageable flags should be dropped off at a local American Legion or VFW office for retirement, or burned discreetly.
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0: mercy me, make it well. Here's today's spotlight. There's only one letter that is not in any U.S. state name, the letter Q. 50 different names, and not one of them contains the letter Q. Every other letter of our alphabet shows up at least once. If you guessed J or Z, you were close. New Jersey and Arizona are the only states that contain J and Z, respectively. There are a couple other rare letters that only show up twice. No states except Alabama and Nebraska have a B in their name. California and Florida are the only state names with F. The X letter is only in New Mexico and Texas names.
1: Here's a new thought. Marriage is a mirror.
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1: 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But the good thing about that is the Bible says iron sharpens iron. 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
1: Before Amen comes the power of a simple prayer. Jesus set a compelling prayer example. He prayed before he ate. He prayed for children. He prayed for the sick. He prayed with thanks. He prayed with tears. He had made the planets and shaped the stars, yet he prayed. Here's a prayer for us today. Father, you've made me your child through your Spirit. In your kindness, you have adopted me and delivered me from sin and death. Remind me today what it means to be your child. It's so easy for me to live every day on my own terms. 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Thank you for accepting me as I am, but not leaving me the same. In Jesus' name, amen. 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
5: With SRN News, I'm Jason Walker. Former Trump economic advisor Steve Moore tells the Salem Radio Network that New York City Mayor, Democrat Socialist Aaron Mamdani, is going to offer free buses, but someone will have to pay for it as nothing is free.
6: People are very angry about inflation and the rising cost of services and goods, you know, housing, healthcare, groceries, filling up your tank. But if you look at the things over the last 30 years that are the most expensive, where you've had the most inflation, it's been in areas like healthcare and education. Gee, who runs the healthcare and education industry? Oh, yeah, government. So now we're going to hand over all the rest of the industries to government. How stupid is that? You know, they're going to have free bus service and free housing in New York City. Well, who's going to pay for that?
5: Rough weather forcing the cancellation of a number of 4th of July celebrations in several Eastern cities. Spectators at Boston's fireworks and event concert were told to briefly seek shelter before events later resumed. In New York and in Pittsburgh, they moved forward with fireworks but shifted the time to accommodate the dicey weather. 3 people have been killed. 7 others have been rescued when a boat capsized on a Wisconsin lake. That, during very rough weather, that damaged a number of power lines and buildings. A Delta Airlines flight and some fireworks reportedly had a little contact.
7: The pilot of Delta Flight 1076 notified air traffic controllers just before landing at Chicago Midway International Airport on Saturday night that a firework hit the commercial airliner. The pilot described feeling a big bang on the plane. Both the Federal Aviation Administration and Delta said the plane landed safely. None of the 52 passengers or 6 crew members were injured, and mechanics found no damage to the aircraft. John Scott reporting.
5: And this is SRN News.
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0: Torn Wells, God's not done with you. Did you know that love is our greatest need? 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

0: Matthew West, good. Good morning. I'm Lois Ramberg with weather information for your Network of Praise. Today is Monday, July 6th. The week's most impactful weather arrives today into tomorrow as a strong surge of subtropical moisture pushes into the region, raising atmospheric moisture levels well above normal for early July. As a weather disturbance interacts with this moisture during peak afternoon heating today, organized showers and thunderstorms are expected to develop. These thunderstorms will carry multiple hazards, including lightning, capable of igniting new wildfires, and gusty winds reaching 40 to 50 miles an hour. Abundant moisture will also fuel heavy downpours with rainfall rates of a half to three quarters of an inch per hour, creating a risk for localized debris flows in flood-prone areas.
1: I'm Ruth Kramer with Mission Network News. We'll begin today in the Democratic Republic of the Congo, where hundreds of Christians are killed each month. Todd Nettleton with the Voice of the Martyrs USA says Islamic State Central Africa Province, or ISCAP, recently beheaded 14 Christians in a series of attacks.
2: There is an element of wanting to inspire fear.
1: Nettleton says that's why the attacks are so gruesome and violent. As the Islamic State expands its presence, the areas it controls become places of persecution. Nettleton says one hallmark of persecution in the DRC is how suddenly it strikes. A local leader shared the story of two men stopped and asked about the religion.
2: One of the men said, "I'm a Christian." He was shot right there instantaneously.
1: Tragedies like that leave deep trauma, yet believers continue to endure in faith. Pray that the Lord will strengthen and heal Congolese believers. Pray that persecutors will turn to Christ through dreams, visions, and bold testimonies they witness. And U.S. President Donald Trump aims for a new Guinness World Record with his fireworks display at the National Mall tomorrow night. Typical 4th of July shows last about 20 minutes, but tomorrow's will go twice as long. Civic displays throughout the U.S. will likely follow suit, honoring America's 250th year of independence. Marty Johnson of Warrior Set Free says, for some veterans,
3: if there's an event like what we're talking about that is going to be twice the amount of sound and twice the amount of everything, that could very well trigger somebody right back.
1: Not all veterans struggle, but fireworks usually pose a challenge to combat vets. Warrior Set Free helps veterans and first responders heal from the trauma incurred in the line of duty. 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I'm Ruth Kramer.
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0: 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He's the perfect one. He just picks us up. 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
3: 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Here's a great song by Micah Tyler. It's titled Perfectly.

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3: With SRN News, I'm Rich Thomason in Washington. There is uncertainty this morning over the future of global oil supplies as talks with Iran over the Strait of Hormuz appear to be on hold, suspended during days-long funeral ceremonies for Ayatollah Ali Khamenei. The BBC's Lise Doucette in Tehran.
4: With every day, there's more and more posters appearing, some with President Trump's face on it, saying death is near. And this is something that's being expressed not just by these crowds, but anger over this assassination of Ayatollah Khamenei in the first hours of the war on February the 28th is also fueling fits within the ruling ranks, with hardliners saying, why are you negotiating with President Trump's team when they ordered the assassination of our leader?
3: Oil prices have slipped as some members of the OPEC Plus group of crude exporters decided to raise their output starting next month. President Trump preparing to leave for Turkey. He'll be attending the annual NATO summit, which will run through Wednesday. At least 11 people killed in Russia's latest round of overnight missile and drone attacks on Ukraine's capital, Kiev. First came the deadly heat. Now flooding rains are inundating parts of the Midwest as well as parts of the East. FIFA pulls an about-face. Now American soccer star for Lauren Balogun, who previously got a one-game suspension, will be allowed to play in tonight's showdown with Belgium. President Trump says it remedies what he calls a great injustice. The president reportedly called FIFA to complain about that suspension. Wall Street will be getting back to work today following the long Independence Day weekend. The Dow opens at 52,900, a record high. The Nasdaq and the S&P also hovering around all-time highs. This is SRN News.
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0: You Got This, sung by Love of the Outcome. The cross we proclaim. There's a particular kind of exhaustion that comes from striving, from working hard, doing the right things, saying the right things, and still feeling like something is missing, something is off, like you're moving, but you're not moving forward. Join Pastor Chuck Swindoll when he describes the biblical solution for getting back on course. He'll describe that to us this morning, shortly past 9 o'clock, right here on your network of praise on Insight for Living.
1: The Apostle Paul knew what it was like to live with weakness. He had a struggle he wanted God to remove. And God's answer was not what Paul asked for. God didn't remove the weakness. Instead, he showed Paul something deeper. My grace is sufficient for you, for my power is made perfect in weakness. That's not always easy to hear. Most of us would rather have the problem solved and the pain lifted. But sometimes God works in the weakness instead of removing it. He gives strength you didn't know you had, peace that doesn't match the situation, grace that holds you when your own strength runs out. So if you're facing something you wish God would take away, you're not alone. A no from God is not absence. It may be an invitation to see His strength in a way you would never have seen otherwise. Be encouraged. His grace is still enough. Your network of praise.
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1: When science needs no evidence. This is Ken Ham, an Aussie transplant with a passion for sharing the truth of God's Word. 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You see, every time a comet orbits close to the sun, it gets smaller and eventually disintegrates. In just a few million years, there wouldn't be any comets left in our solar system. Yet there still are. To explain this, secular scientists propose the Oort cloud, where comets are supposedly produced before they're pulled into our solar system. But there's absolutely no observational evidence for this Oort cloud. When we start with God's Word, we don't need to invent imaginary comet makers. God created the universe, including comets, just a few thousand years ago.
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0: 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Our faith is in God who hears and answers our prayers. Moms in Prayer International impacts children and schools worldwide for Christ by gathering mothers to pray. Their hope is that eventually every school in the world would be covered with prayer. 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Find out more at YNOP.org.
1: Does it really matter what you believe? 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
2: With SRN News, I'm Rich Thomason in Washington. President Trump, who has pressed the NATO allies to spend more on their own defense, is about to head to Turkey for the annual NATO summit. His agenda for this gathering will include holding the allies' feet to the fire, pushing them to honor the commitments they've previously made, a gathering to run through Wednesday. Russia's war in Ukraine will be among issues discussed at the summit, with Ukrainian President Zelensky to address the gathering. Overnight, Russia launched more deadly drone and missile strikes on Ukraine's capital, at least a dozen people killed, dozens wounded. First, there was the dangerous and deadly heat. Now comes the rain, flooding rain, sweeping across parts of the Midwest, moving on into the east. Gas prices continue drifting lower. AAA's national average for a gallon of regular, $3.79. That's down a penny from yesterday. And the White House says that's not the only relief for our beleaguered budgets.
3: Republicans say the Trump tax cuts are continuing to provide major relief for American workers as the benefits begin their second year. The White House says 97% of taxpayers received a tax cut, with average refunds exceeding $3,400. Millions also claim deductions for tips, overtime pay, and Social Security benefits. The administration says the law is boosting take-home pay and helping strengthen families across the country. Ken Lorman reporting.
2: Charlie Kirk's accused assassin due in court today. It's a preliminary hearing, one that's expected to run all week. 23-year-old Tyler Robinson, allegedly the gunman who shot Charlie Kirk 10 months ago. American soccer standout Falarin Balogun, who previously got a one-game suspension, will be allowed to play in tonight's showdown with Belgium after all. FIFA lifting his one-day suspension. President Trump says it is the right call. This is SRN News.
4: 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Pay attention to yourselves. If your brother sins, rebuke him. And if he repents, forgive him. And if he sins against you seven times in the day and turns to you seven times saying, I repent, you must forgive him.
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Mercy me, best news ever. A victim of circumstance. When Rodney falls through a skylight at Wits End and breaks his arm, the Rathbones take Jason Whittaker to court. Find out what happens tonight, shortly past 6 o'clock, right here on your network of praise, on the next Adventures in Odyssey. Ain't No Way, Jamie MacDonald.

0: We are messengers, point to you. Are you feeling discouraged because your weaknesses outnumber your strengths? 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Today on Turning Point, Dr. David Jeremiah will offer hope from God's Word. From Making Sense of It All, he'll share a message titled Finding Strength Through Weakness, this morning first at 5:30 and then again shortly past 10 o'clock, right here on your network of praise, on the program Turning Point. I'm Lois Ramberg. Have a wonderful July 6th, Monday.
1: You can't move forward in what God has for you if you're always looking back and you're checking the rear view. If you are moving forward with God, you can expect some resistance. Hi, I'm Mark Gothier with Crew and Making Your Life Count. Benny DeShera says the enemy cannot take your salvation, but he will try to stop your progress.
2: If the devil can convince a third of heaven's angels to fall with him when he was cast out of heaven, he can come after you and I. And if you're a Christian and you're moving in your purpose, there's a bigger target on you, and he's coming for you. He's coming for your spouse. He's coming for your kids. He's coming for your friendships. He's coming for you. The devil does not have to worry about the world because he already owns them. So what does he do? He can't take our salvation because we're saved. We're covered. We know where we're going, but he can put up a rearview mirror in your life and say, oh, look back at this. Remember when that didn't work out? And what I learned from that is you can't move forward in what God has for you if you're always looking back and you're checking the rearview.
1: He does it by pulling your focus backward, reminding you of past failures so you never step into what God has ahead.
2: God gives us each a platform. You know, for me, it's a band, and there's music, and there's instruments, and there's lights, and there's stages. That's just where he has been. For you, everybody has a platform. It's your gift God gives to you. And what you choose to do with that gift is your gift back to him. And I say this to people all the time.
1: You have a platform. You have a purpose. So stop looking back and step into what God has given you to do. Start living that out today at crew.org/life.
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2: 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When Oshana's sons tried to address the situation, they were overpowered and beaten. Several church members were also injured. Oshana, her family, and a fellow evangelist were arrested. Though a judge granted bail and affirmed their right to meet at home, the five still face criminal charges. Some villagers confessed they had been tricked by Buddhist leaders who fabricated the claims. Pray for a favorable outcome in court and for God's favor with the surrounding community.
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4: Some of the best conversations happen around a table outside. Paper plates, melting ice, somebody waving away a mosquito and finishing a sentence anyway. Nobody trying to impress anybody. Just people being honest. There's something good about that. Because a lot of us carry around the idea that we have to clean ourselves up before we come to God. Better attitude, better habits, better spiritual resume. But Jesus never waited for polished people. He met people in ordinary places, at tables, on roads, by the water, in homes full of interruptions and imperfect people. That still matters now. Maybe the reason you felt far from God isn't that He moved. Maybe you started believing you had to become someone else before He'd meet with you. He's not asking for a performance. He's asking for honesty, a real prayer, a real need, a heart that says, "Lord, I need you." That's enough to begin. It always has been. Your Network of Praise.
5: 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As a Christian, your greatest strength comes from your weakness. 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
6: When I saw that this message was on the schedule for today, I couldn't help but think how timely it was for me, because I look back over my shoulder, these have been the most challenging days of my life as I've been recovering from rather paralyzing disease. God has been good. I've made recovery. I'm strengthened. But boy, was I weak, and many days still find that weakness. And yet I find this to be true. When I am weak, He is strong. Sometimes when I felt like I couldn't preach, I've preached, and it's almost like I've been standing alongside of me. Somebody else was preaching. This is what happens when you know the Lord and the dynamic of His presence in your life. So, from 2 Corinthians chapter 12, verses 7 through 10, we're going to spend 2 days talking about finding strength through weakness. Stay with us for every moment. And don't forget, we are excited about going to the Caribbean. We always are excited about going there, especially in the wintertime when everybody's cold and they want to get away from the wind and the snow and see some blue water and sunshine. And that's what we'll do right after Christmas. We do this every year. It's our annual conference cruise to help us review the year and prepare for the new one. It's a great way to do it, and it gives you the time that you can sit in a beautiful place with the beautiful scenery and ask God to speak to your heart, and He does. If you're not planning to go with us, why don't you make some plans to do so? You can find out all about it. And the dates are December 26th through January the 2nd. We'll be aboard this beautiful cruise ship on New Year's Day, New Year's Eve. We'd like to have you with us. Find out about it as you go to our website and check it out. Here is part one of Finding Strength Through Weakness.
7: Back in August of 1955, Canon H.K. Luce of Durham, England, wrote a letter to the London Times deploring the fact that Billy Graham had been given an invitation to come and speak at the University of Cambridge. Billy Graham's approach, argued the canon, would be unthinkable before a university audience. In fact, he said, Billy Graham will be laughed out of the court. Now, this began a long and lively correspondence in England's great newspaper as Billy Graham prepared to come there and speak. He was, at that time, only 36 years of age, but even at 36,

0: KRN News. I'm Rich Thomason in Washington. Iran, Ukraine, and more. It's a packed agenda for this week's NATO summit in Turkey. President Trump departs Washington for Ankara later today. He will be front and center at the gathering.
1: Since Mark Rutte took over as NATO Secretary General nearly 2 years ago, he has spent much of his time trying to keep the U.S. committed to the world's biggest military alliance. Trump has long accused NATO allies for spending too little on defense. They have taken substantial steps to address those concerns, only to face fresh criticism after declining to join the war against Iran. This year's summit is being hosted by Turkish President Recep Tayyip Erdogan. His close relationship with Trump may help keep the American president at the table, but it's unlikely to mend the rifts. I'm Rika Ann Garcia.
0: Nearly 40 huge wildfires are still going strong across the West, most of them scattered around Colorado, Utah, New Mexico. Flooding a concern from parts of the Midwest and New England. And while there has been relief from the oppressive heat for many, some parts of the East still dealing with that heat dome that's made for so much misery across such a vast area in recent days. What is this fascination with socialism and its sibling communism among so many younger Americans? Former Trump economic advisor Steve Moore says record is very clear, adding that President Reagan was well aware of that.
2: Free enterprise and free markets work, and communism and socialism are a failure. And of course, he was 100% correct. That's what led to the collapse of the Soviet Union. It's, guess what? Socialism doesn't work. It's why the boat people left Cuba and risked their lives to come to the United States.
0: Moore speaking with the Salem Radio Network, confident that eventually the truth will win out. Wall Street getting back to work this morning following the long holiday weekend. The Dow opens at 52,900. That is a record high. This is SRN News.
3: 605 KGLE and the forecast for today. Mostly sunny skies, going to get up to about 84. Tonight, a system bringing in a 70% chance of showers and thunderstorms. Overnight low down to 61. And tomorrow, 70% chance of showers and thunderstorms. High tomorrow, about 77 degrees. Beautiful today, wet tonight and tomorrow. Right now, it's 63 degrees. 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I'm Dave Brown, reading from Pastor Colin Smith's book, Unlocking the Bible Devotional. In the courtroom. 1 John 2:1, I'm writing this to you so that you will not sin. But if anyone does sin, we have an advocate who pleads our case before the Father. Jesus Christ is ready to defend sinners like you and me before God the Father. Aren't you glad that when we fail, we're no longer faced with the daily question of what we have to do to get right with God? Imagine yourself standing in the courtroom of heaven. Satan, your accuser, has a case to present against you. The courtroom is filled with angels who rise as God the Father takes his place as the judge. Then the diabolical prosecutor begins to stride around the courtroom as he presents his case against you. The gist of it is that you are guilty of sin and deserve to be condemned. He states that you were born in sin, your nature is corrupt. Then he brings allegations about sins you've committed when you were young. He follows your life story, identifying moments of weakness, cowardice, complacency, pride, pettiness, greed. You cringe as you listen. Other things he may use in his case against you come to mind, and you're afraid of what may happen if he brings them to light. Finally, he clinches his argument by appealing to the weakness of your faith. He points out that even though you may have professed to be a believer in Christ, your faith was often weak and you had many doubts. This case is so compelling that you find yourself shaking and wondering how there could be any hope. Jesus steps forward and begins to argue in your defense. My client admits that every word spoken by the prosecution is true. We do not contest any of the charges, nor do we claim any mitigating circumstances. My client is guilty as charged. But, he continues, I have here a full pardon, signed by God's own hand and purchased by my blood. Then, stripping off his robes, he shows his hands inside. The accuser has no answer. His whole case against you will be thrown out of court. Our defense is not that we're without sin, but that Christ died for our sins, and they were judged at the cross. They cannot be brought to court a second time. Today's programming on Your Network of Praise is provided by a Lewistown listener in honor of Daniel Adams' 18th birthday. Eight minutes after 6 o'clock, Your Network of Praise. Good Monday morning, the 6th of July. Dave, Marcy, Amy, and Toby Mack with Blessing Offer now. Starting us up with the goodness.

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Wait For Me. That's from Zach Williams on your Network of Praise. Monday morning, good morning, 16 after 6. Here's Micah Tyler with Praise the Lord. I remember.

0: Praise the Lord. That's Micah Tyler on your Network of Praise. Monday morning. Good morning. It's Dave and Marcy.
1: Good morning.
0: Morning, Marcy. We have a check on the forecast coming up in just a moment.
2: I'm Ruth Kramer with Mission Network News. Maharashtra is on the verge of becoming India's 13th state with an anti-conversion law. The state government has already approved the bill, and lawmakers are expected to give it final approval soon. Raina Miller with Mission India says,
3: when there's anti-conversion laws in place, it means that there's that much more fear and intimidation being put towards our programs. So there's a greater risk in that the people leading the programs have a greater chance of getting in trouble. So there might be more of a legal risk of, if I spread the gospel in an anti-conversion state, I could be fined or imprisoned.
2: Amidst the challenges, Mission India sees God moving and families are still choosing to follow Jesus. Pray for growth for the Indian church. And 40 indigenous young adults are on a journey this July to share Jesus with Native America in what Brad Hutchcraft of Hutchcraft Ministries calls a summer of hope. They'll travel to 10 different communities to host events and share their stories. Walls have come down in past summers of hope as the team shares who Jesus really is to many who've never heard.
4: They don't want their friends, they don't want these people that they're meeting even for the first time, to live another day without Jesus, because they know the difference Jesus can make. So these team members, they come back from some of these events and there will be tears, there will be weeping because of their desire that people will choose Jesus.
2: Discipling these young leaders is another major focus. Pray for boldness and protection for the team, and pray for there to be a great harvest. 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That's missionnews.org. I'm Ruth Kramer.
0: 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Amy stepping in with our first check on the forecast. Morning, Amy.
5: Good morning. Yes, Monday, bring in some sun around the region, northwest Montana, northern Idaho. Today, mostly sunny, light winds and highs near 83. In central Montana, partly sunny skies, calm to white light winds, our highs near 78. In southwest Montana, central Idaho, about a 50% chance of afternoon showers and thunderstorms. Cloudy today with highs near 79. In northeast Montana, northwest North Dakota, mostly sunny skies. Northwest breezes and highs near 82. Jamestown, North Dakota, showing a 30% chance of showers and afternoon thunderstorms. Part sun, hot today with highs near 90. South central, southeast Montana, north central, northeast Wyoming, in for mostly sunny skies, north breeze and highs near 84. Cheyenne, Wyoming, with about a 20% chance of showers, thunderstorms, areas of smoke, and lots of sun, our high to 92.
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0: Somebody's Praying. That's from Bay Turner on your Network of Praise. Well, with that, it's now 29 after 6 o'clock, and we'll find out. I know you're on tenterhooks. We'll find out how Marcy's 4th of July went.
1: Oh, boy. And Dave's.
0: Just a moment.
2: Hi, I'm Johnny Erickson Tata. When God points to his servant Job as a man who loves and follows him, Satan has something to say about it. He scoffs at God. He says, "Why shouldn't Job trust you? You've always protected him and his home and his property from harm. You've prospered everything he does. Look how rich he is. No wonder he worships you. But you take away his wealth, and you'll see him curse you to your face, God." Huh. To me, those words from the devil are fighting words, and they motivate me to trust God all the more. And I hope you feel the same. For you and I in our hardships have a special role to play of shutting the mouth of Satan. When the devil insists that God's people only serve him when things are easy and good, well, guess what? We can prove Satan wrong. So today, trust and obey the Lord through your trials, because when you do, you'll be shutting Satan's mouth.
3: Good morning. Today in the Glendive area, KGLE area is mostly sunny, our high to 84. Tonight, with a chance of showers and thunderstorms, our low to around 60. Tomorrow, showers and thunderstorms likely, our high to 77. And Wednesday, we'll see mostly sun, our high to 82. Thursday brings a chance of showers, mostly in the afternoon, sun as well, and a high of 86. Right now, in and around Glendive, we're at 64. All women are invited to Circle Evangelical Church in Circle, Montana, for the Encounter Women's Conference, July 11th from 9 to 5, in conjunction with First Love Ministries and her campaign as they combat human trafficking. Come be refreshed as you learn about being seated with Christ, enjoy worship, breakout sessions, and lunch with boba tea, all when you register for any donation amount through the link on the community calendar at ynop.org from KGLE.
0: 6:31, your Network of Praise. Good morning, David and Marcy here.
1: Mm-hmm.
0: Two different worlds. Here we go. A look back at July 4th.
1: Did you make it? Did you watch any fireworks, Dave, or you know, before? How about you go first? Because I have a feeling.
0: Mine's pretty easy.
1: Yeah.
0: You know, I didn't hear much during the day, during the earlier hours.
1: Yes, everybody.
0: Went to bed, went to sleep, woke up at, you know, I don't remember, 11 o'clock, something like that.
1: Yeah.
0: Bang, bang, bang, bang, bang, bang, bang, bang.
1: Yeah.
0: You know, the official fireworks were going off.
1: Yeah, yeah.
0: So got up, looked out the window, went back to bed. So that was my fourth. It was pretty exciting.
1: That is exciting.
0: Were you awake when it started?
1: Yeah, yeah.
0: Oh, yeah.
1: I mean, we didn't have to work the next day. I had family come into town. Completely surprised me and come into town.
0: Oh, nice.
1: So I have a friend who let us sit on their patio/dock, and there's like... It's a bunch of houses right there, and they all tend to buy professional grade fireworks.
0: Mm-hmm.
1: And then you also see the whole lake. It was right on the lake of, and so it's amazing to see these like fireworks displays all around the lake. Oh, it was very cool. We had a lot of fun.
0: Nice.
1: It was definitely nice.
0: All right.
1: But I definitely by like I'd say like I think it was 11 o'clock. I was like. It's past my bedtime now, everybody.
0: Starting to get drowsy.
1: Do you think we can go now? Yeah.
0: Well, here we are on the 6th of July. And Jeremy Camp with I Still Believe.

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1: I mean, you have to wake up.
0: And acknowledge Him.
1: So make the most of it.
0: For all that He has done.
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0: Mike, I Can. That's from Katie Nicole on Your Network of Praise. It's 20 minutes before 7 o'clock. Are your ears still ringing from the 4th?
1: You know, so we did fireworks the 4th of the July. Oh. You know what I did last night?
0: What'd you do?
1: I went to the rodeo.
0: Oh, did you really?
1: Yeah, I had the most Montana weekend.
0: Boy, I guess so.
1: America.
0: All right. Nice boots, by the way.
1: Yeah, right?
0: Yeah. Ellie Holcomb, and I don't want to miss it.

0: I don't want to miss it. That's Ellie Holcomb on your Network of Praise. Good morning, 6:44. They expect us. I don't mean to complain on the air. They expect us to put in a full week this week.
1: I know. How rude. How rude. I know.
0: Things are getting back to normal. But
1: I need a weekend after my weekend. We had so much fun packed in that I could use another weekend if possible.
0: Yeah, we'll see what we can do.
1: We'll write a note into Roger, see what he says.
0: Yeah. Heads are going to roll. 6:44.
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3: 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And when she shared the message of salvation with him using Evangelism Explosion, Alfredo understood the message and receive the gift of eternal life.
2: What a beautiful picture of a willing believer sharing her faith and giving Alfredo the opportunity to respond to the gospel. And now he's following Christ and growing in his faith. 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
1: Good morning, KGLE Areas, your network of praise. We are starting the week with a mostly sunny day in the Glendive area, our high to 84. Tonight, a chance of showers and thunderstorms, our low to about 61. And tomorrow, showers and thunderstorms likely into the afternoon, our high around 77. Wednesday, mostly sunny skies and a high of 82. Thursday, a chance of showers and thunderstorms, mostly sun though, with a high of 86, right now 64.
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Reckless Love, that's Corey Asbury on your Network of Praise. It is 6:53. All right, so you kind of were out of touch over the weekend, perhaps. We'll catch you up on the news in just a few moments. Right now, David Marcy playing the music for you. This is Need to Breathe. I've got a story.

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4: With SRN News, I'm Rich Thomason in Washington. A court appearance this week for the accused killer of a rising star in the conservative movement.
5: A 5-day preliminary hearing is scheduled to start Monday for Tyler Robinson, the 23-year-old man accused of assassinating Charlie Kirk last September 10th while Kirk was addressing a crowd of thousands at Utah Valley University. Kirk's widow and parents are expected to be in court in Utah, and the hearing will be live streamed. The proceedings focus on whether there's enough evidence to try Robinson for aggravated murder and whether the death penalty is warranted, which the prosecution is requesting. They say DNA consistent with Robinson's was found on the trigger of the rifle used to kill Kirk, as well as the fired cartridge casing, 2 unfired cartridges, and a towel used to wrap the weapon. Robinson has not entered a plea. I'm Donna Warner.
4: At least 2 dozen deaths blamed on the punishing heat wave that gripped such a large swath of the country in recent days.
6: After days of dangerous record-breaking heat across the East Coast, Southeast, and Southwest, officials are reporting a rising death toll and say many victims were found in homes without air conditioning. The storms left nearly 1 million customers across several states without power and raised the threat of flash flooding as scorching temperatures give way to the threat of powerful storms, widespread outages, and flooding concerns. Ken Lorman reporting.
4: President Trump is about to ring the Wall Street opening bell this morning. He'll do so remotely from the White House, aimed at drawing attention to Trump accounts, encouraging investment on behalf of newborns. Later today, the president will depart for Ankara, Turkey, and the annual NATO summit, that due to wrap up on Wednesday. Russia launched yet another drone and missile attack on Ukraine overnight, hitting the capital, Kiev, the strikes killing at least 18 people. This is SRN News.
7: Good morning. Your Network of Praise, KGLE areas. Today, we are headed toward a sunny Monday. Light north breeze and highs near 84. Tonight, a chance of showers and a low of 61. Tomorrow, showers and thunderstorms likely into our afternoon, our high to 77. And Wednesday, mostly sunny, calm, and highs near 82. Thursday, a chance of showers, but lots of sun and a high of 86. Right now, Glendive and nearby at 64.
8: 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And if he repents, forgive him. And if he sins against you 7 times in the day and turns to you 7 times saying, I repent, you must forgive him.
0: Today's programming at Your Network of Praise is provided by a Lewistown listener in honor of Daniel Adams' 18th birthday. It is 4 minutes after 7 o'clock. Your Network of Praise, good Monday morning.
9: And happy birthday to Daniel. That's awesome. Happy 18th.
0: Absolutely.
10: What? You're an adult now. Ha ha ha.
0: That's David Barcy here. Elevation Worship. This is Same Guy.

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0: Homesick for Heaven, that's Phil Wickham, your network of praise, 12 minutes after 7 o'clock. So how does this work? Do I get partial credit for thinking about doing a good thing?
1: If I don't actually do it? No. Can we go with no on that one?
0: I was afraid
1: now,
0: of
1: I'm
0: that.
1: Now, I'm thankful that your brain is doing the good thing.
0: Well, actually, my wife was the one who started the good thought.
1: Yeah. Okay, so you don't get partial credit at all.
0: No, not at all. Here's what happened. We were driving to church yesterday morning. Mm-hmm. And as is the case in many neighborhoods, the 5th of July, we drove past this place where there's this big old pile of spent fireworks.
1: Oh, yeah.
0: Just sitting on the side of the road. And my wife said, we should take those to the dumpsters.
1: Mm-hmm.
0: You know, that's a good thing to do. So we're on our way to church. So on our way back, oh, yeah, still there. She said, we should take the... I said, I'll get the pickup. We'll put it in the back of the pickup. Don't want to put it in the car. So
1: yeah, yeah.
0: She did her part. I promptly forgot about it.
1: Way to go.
0: All of that.
1: Way to go.
0: All of that to say, how about the camp?
1: What would we do without you, Dave? That's really what the question is.
0: So many good intentions would be gone. The good crew, the good people at Dickey Lake, Hungry Horse, or Glacier Bible Camp.
1: I'm with you. I almost blinked, too. But
0: Glacier
1: yes.
0: Bible Camp. Up
1: yes.
0: by Hungry Horse, got up early in the morning and cleaned up all around Hungry Horse, Montana.
1: Love that. After all the festivities and such.
0: Yeah. The fire department got up to take a call at 7:30. The guys went out and they said, look at this. The streets are already all cleaned.
1: Oh, that's so cool.
0: All the debris was gone. So, well done.
1: I love that. That's so great. What a great idea.
0: Glacier Bible Camp. I'll get the name right there.
1: Way to actually do it, Glacier Bible Camp.
0: That's right.
1: Unlike Dave.
0: Way to show me how to do it. That's good. Take note. 14 after 7.
2: 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Hi, I'm Chuck Swindoll. It's that age-old thing of glass houses and stones, isn't it? Some of us just can't wait to rush to judgment about the action of others. But it's a cold day in a short month when we take the time to be honest about ourselves. Hey, why not be slow to criticize instead, and be quick to forgive? Be quick to be the fan rather than the critic, and believe me, you'll have no lack of friends.
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0: That was interesting. Let me jump in and say Pastor Joshua Dahl will be back at 9 o'clock this morning here on your network of praise. How many people are waking up a little bit tired this morning?
1: Me.
0: I see that hat. A little bit of music just for us. It's kind of a dirge type thing. Trying to move, trying to get going. And Amy's here to help as well with a look at a forecast. What do you see there, Amy?
4: The sun coming up in slow motion, but there. Northwest Montana, northern Idaho, today mostly sunny, light winds, and highs near 83. Central Montana, partly sunny skies, calm winds, and highs near 78. In southwest Montana, central Idaho, we'll see a chance of showers and thunderstorms this afternoon, our highs to 79. Northeast Montana, northwest North Dakota, mostly sunny skies, northwest breeze, and highs to 82. Jamestown, North Dakota, with a 30% chance of afternoon showers and thunderstorms. Sunny and hot today with highs near 90. In south central, southeast Montana, north central, northeast Wyoming, mostly sun, highs to 84. In Cheyenne, Wyoming, about a 20% chance of showers today. Areas of smoke, lots of sun, and hot today with a high of 92.
0: All right. Thank you, Amy. It's 17 minutes after 7 o'clock. Your network of praise. Hey, Daddy Weave with I Know.

0: Somebody to You. That is music from Rachel Lappa and Andrew Rip on Your Network of Praise. So I got in this morning, Marcy, and one of the first things I did was I saw a message on my phone.
1: Oh, nice.
0: So, you know, you never know. I never do. Let's find out together, shall we?
2: Yes, this is Terry Richardson and Sheridan Wyman, and I just want to say y'all are doing a good job. A couple songs ago, I was just pulling out of Wendy's, and there was a song playing, and I got the Holy Ghost goosebumps. Hallelujah. Well, God is so good. Thank y'all. Bye-bye.
0: That's so good. Best. Isn't that a great message? That. I had to share that with everybody. Thanks. Share your goosebump memories with us as well.

0: Lee. Summer feels good.
1: It is well with my soul.
0: Your music should match. The music on your network of praise.

0: Father, let it be. That's from Sidewalk Prophets, your network of praise. 33 minutes after 7 o'clock. I missed it.
1: What'd you miss?
0: I missed the ultimate baloney showdown in Knoxville, Tennessee.
1: Wait, what?
0: It was just a few weeks ago. Yeah, the ultimate baloney showdown. That's where Joey Chestnut consumed how much baloney? 16 pounds of baloney.
1: Ew,
0: 16. Take a... Go to the grocery store. Get a bunch of containers of bologna just to visually see that.
1: I haven't eaten 16 pounds of bologna in my entire lifetime, much less. So, proud of it. He sat down and did that in one like a certain.
0: That was a few weeks ago, and then right after that, he signed up to attend and take part in the hot dog eating contest.
1: Right.
0: Joey Chestnut. That's a name that resonates with so many.
1: Sure.
0: Who are fans of hot dog eating. Yeah, he's the...
1: Didn't he eat like 70 hot dogs or something like that? It's disgusting.
0: Let's break it down this way. He consumed more than 17,000 calories in 10 minutes.
1: Ugh.
0: 66 hot dogs.
1: That's the least of my worries, Dave.
0: And the buns. You have to eat the buns as well.
1: Yeah.
0: He beat the runner up by 15 hot dogs.
1: 15?
0: This guy's a super athlete. I tell you what.
1: Sure he is.
0: He's the world's most expandable stomach or something. I don't know what it is.
1: I have all sorts of questions that I don't even want the answers to, but I do still have the questions.
0: I know those questions. And I don't know the answer either.
1: I don't want to know the answer.
0: What happens behind closed doors?
1: Yeah, exactly.
0: Ooh. He consumed 17,820 calories in that contest.
1: Yeah. I mean, good for him. I'm not gonna.
0: Is it good for
1: yuck
0: him?
1: Somebody's yum, if you will. Like, good for him, but I cannot.
0: 66 hot dogs.
1: Yeah.
0: 7:35. I'll bet.
1: Congratulations to Joey Chestnut.
0: After my 4th of July meal, I felt a little better than him, I guess.
1: Maybe right? More comfortable.
0: This is your network of praise.
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3: Good morning, KGLE areas. Our Monday looking mostly sunny with a high today of 84. Tonight, a chance of showers and thunderstorms with a low of 61. Tomorrow, showers and thunderstorms likely into the afternoon. Our high 77. And Wednesday, we'll see mostly sunny skies, light winds, and a high of 82. Thursday, a chance of showers, thunderstorms possible, sun, and highs near 86. Right now, Glendive at 64.
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0: 37 minutes after 7 o'clock, your network of praise. Good morning. You're on your network of praise. Who's this?
5: Hi, this is B in St. Ignatius.
0: Hey, good morning, B. How are you?
5: I'm doing fine. I just have a better subject than overeating
1: bologna.
5: Hot dogs and bologna.
1: Yes, fair enough.
0: Even better than that. What could be better than that, B?
5: Well, a little trivia.
0: Uh-huh.
5: Where did America get its name?
1: Oh.
0: Amerigo Vespucci.
1: Is that
5: good
1: right?
5: Job.
0: Huh?
1: You're
0: all
1: so
0: right.
1: Smart.
0: All right.
1: Look at you.
5: He was a map maker.
1: Oh, yeah. I had no idea.
0: One of the few things I actually remember from school.
5: Yeah. Yeah, that's cool. Same here.
1: That's even more impressive.
0: Hey, did you have a good 4th of July?
5: Yeah, it was pretty good.
0: All right. Well, good.
5: We picnicked with friends.
0: Aww, oh, good. Well, thank you for checking in, B. Appreciate it. It is 38 minutes after 7 o'clock. Here's Kane.

the only way to wake up. Wake up with a smile. You and your family. It's Dave and Marcy in the morning. Let's go. Weekday morning, 6 to 9 on your Network of Praise.

0: How far? That's from Tasha Layton at Your Network of Praise. It's 7:45. Good morning. Well, it has come and gone. That word will never be used again.
1: What's that?
0: By me, anyway. Semi-quincentennial.
1: Ah, yes. 250 years.
0: 250 years. That's right. It was a great weekend. And look at you. You made it through.
1: You know what today is?
0: Don't tell me there's a new word.
1: Discount firework day, Dave.
0: That's true.
1: My kids are super excited about that.

0: this True. Holiday.
1: Yeah, yeah. Mm-hmm. We had friends. We stopped at a fireworks stand where friends were working it. Said, how late are you here for tonight? Midnight.
0: Oh, boy. Man, you could still go at midnight. I didn't even know that.
1: They're going to be resting
0: I'm glad my kids didn't know that.
1: 746, your network of praise. Mark it on your calendar. July 15th is this year's summer challenge. We're going to pause midsummer just to tell you a little bit about what's going on around here at your network of praise, Roger.
2: 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Overseas, we're now translating Christian programs in two languages, Swahili and Creole. 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And we've also begun expanding the ministry of the Radio Fry Fry Network in Sierra Leone. 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
3: Maybe it has to do with how you're being asked to use pronouns or refer to gender. 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I want to be filled with truth. I never want it to be said of our generation that we did not teach the whole counsel of God with clarity. But if we're going to reach this generation, we're going to be like Jesus in that we lead with grace and that we're characterized by grace and that we're not just filled with truth, we're filled with that holy, beautiful love that doesn't just push people away and put Facebook posts up about them, but draws them close.
4: More from Pastor J.D. 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
1: 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Dave Narcy here, settling in on a Monday after the 4th of July weekend.
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0: That's Red Walker with Believer. It is your Network of Praise, 5 before 8 o'clock. Contest coming up next hour.
1: That's true. It's Monday, so Bible Mad Gab Monday. Mm-hmm.
0: Roger Lundquist will be checking in with us. And right now, it's back into the music with Doe.

0: So good. That's from Doe. It's 2 before 8 o'clock. Your network of praise.
1: In the newsroom, I'm Jim Miller. Charges being filed in connection with a 7-year-old murder case in Hill County. Montana Attorney General's office announcing the news. It's charging 35-year-old James Michael Lawrence with one count of deliberate homicide. He's accused of shooting and killing Bill Bernard Hobbins in September of 2019. Montana Dakota Utility seeking approval for a $34.5 million electric rate increase in North Dakota. Company filed a request with the Public Service Commission to raise overall electric rates by 14.5%. MDU says the increase is needed because of rising operating and maintenance costs, along with investments in infrastructure, reliability, as well as safety. The company says large energy users, including data centers, will not increase costs for other customers. The rate request pending approval by the North Dakota Public Service Commission. This year's Montana Folk Festival is this week. Annual free music festival in the Mining City starts Friday and runs through Sunday. This year's lineup features nearly 24 musical acts with genres ranging from honky-tonk to Caribbean soul and reggae. There's also the Native Fashion Show as well as a First Peoples Market. A 58-year-old man sentenced to 1.5 years in prison for sexually assaulting a woman on a flight from Billings to Seattle, Washington. Judge sentenced Keith Witt of Seattle to 18 months. Records show the victim sitting near a window on the flight when the woman pretended to be asleep, eventually going to the bathroom, then contacting flight attendants. Well, Wyoming Highway Patrol says the 4th of July holiday weekend brought a sharp increase in traffic stops, DUI arrests, and crash responses across the state. Troopers reporting heavy travel on I-25, I-80, and Highway 26 as residents move between parades, rodeos, and fireworks shows. Several weather-related slide-offs were reported in higher elevation areas after scattered storms on Friday. They remind drivers summer travel remains one of the busiest enforcement periods of the year. And that's your news headlines here on your network of praise. I'm Jim Miller.
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7: With SRN News, I'm Rich Thomason in Washington. The bell tolls for Wall Street. President Trump ringing Wall Street's opening bell a short time ago, a promotion aimed at promoting the launch of Trump accounts, giving kids access to investing.
8: The new program to start saving for your kids went live on July 4th. The Treasury Department says so far more than 6 million Trump accounts have been opened for children under the age of 18. 1.4 million will receive the $1,000 federal contribution for newborns. The money in the accounts will grow tax deferred. Laura Winters reporting.
7: Uncertainty over the future of global oil supplies as talks with Iran over the Strait of Hormuz are on hold, suspended during days-long funeral ceremonies for Ayatollah Ali Khamenei. The BBC's Lee Doucette in Tehran.
9: With every day, there's more and more posters appearing, some with President Trump's face on it, saying death is near. And this is something that's being expressed not just by these crowds, but anger over this assassination of Ayatollah Khamenei in the first hours of the war on February the 28th is also fueling fits within the ruling ranks, with hardliners saying, why are you negotiating with President Trump's team when they ordered the assassination of our leader?
7: And oil prices have fallen a bit as some members of the OPEC Plus cartel decided to raise their output. That will take effect next month. This morning's AAA national average for regular gasoline, $3.79 a gallon, and that is down 1 penny from yesterday. Watching Wall Street this morning, the Dow currently down 23 points, while the NASDAQ trading 204 points higher. This is SRN News.
10: Good morning, KGLE. Area's 802, and today mostly sunny skies. North breeze and highs around 84. Tonight, a chance of showers and thunderstorms, are low to 61. Tomorrow, showers and thunderstorms likely. Cloudy with highs to 77. And Wednesday, we'll be under mostly sunny skies. Light north breeze and a high near 82. Thursday, bring in a chance of showers. Our high to 86. And Friday, up to 91 under sun. Right now, 66.
11: 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Pay attention to yourselves. If your brother sins, rebuke him. And if he repents, forgive him. And if he sins against you seven times in the day and turns to you seven times saying, I repent, you must forgive him.
0: Today's programming at Your Network of Praise is provided by a Lewistown listener in honor of Daniel Adams' 18th birthday. It is 4 minutes after 8 o'clock, Your Network of Praise. Good morning, it's Dave and Marcy. I'm propping her up here. She didn't get much sleep for
12: this whole weekend.
0: This
12: whole weekend has been a long weekend.
0: Busy,
12: yeah.
0: But fun.
12: You know, the only thing you'll see in Montana, I feel like, well, maybe just I could even expand it to our listening area. The things you'll only see in our listening area.
0: Yeah.
12: There was a clown riding a bull in the parade in my town.
0: Nice.
12: A rodeo clown.
0: Nice.
12: Riding a bull.
0: That's
12: in
0: that's
12: our
0: great.
12: 4th of July parade.
0: Kids love clowns. I love clowns. What's,
12: sure.
0: What's wrong with that?
12: Who doesn't love having a bull run right next to them?
0: Well,
12: I think that's fun.
0: Grab your kids.

0: Rescue me. That's from We the Kingdom on your network of praise. Good morning. Well, she's doing it. She's getting ready for the contest.
1: That's true. Bible Mad Gab Monday. Yeah. Oh, boy.
0: Have you picked one yet?
1: No, I'm still looking.
0: Still looking. Okay. Yeah, yeah. All right. We'll see what she comes up with in just a few minutes. Right now, it's Austin French. God is good.

0: Lee.
1: That is good. That's us at France. Your network of praise. 15 after 8 o'clock. Dave and Marcy here. There's a little bit of drama in the World Cup today.
0: Oh, boy. What happened?
1: Okay. So tonight, U.S. plays.
0: Okay.
1: All right. So it's a big game.
0: Okay.
1: Going up against Belgium.
0: Ooh.
1: One of the U.S. star players got a red card last week. So it means automatically not able to play in this game.
0: Uh-oh.
1: But wait, they appealed, and the appeal was granted, so he will play. But wait, now the FIFA officials are saying, yeah, go ahead. Both countries can submit their reports. Do you think he should play, or do you not think?
0: So drama.
1: It's drama.
0: Oh, boy.
1: Yeah. 6 o'clock tonight, we'll find out.
0: I love drama.
1: 16 after 8 o'clock.
0: I prefer to create it with you, but that's my favorite, to create drama.
1: Even if there's nothing there. It's your network of praise.
2: When someone is told a lie, that person is hurt unnecessarily. But I believe the greater harm is done to the person who tells the lie, because of something expressed by the ancient Roman philosopher Cicero. He said, "A liar is not believed, even when he is telling the truth." Once we tell a lie, it's hard to ever be trusted again. It can take years to repair the damage to one's character that happens in a moment of untruth. No wonder the Bible puts such an emphasis on being truthful. It's the only way to earn the right to be trusted. This is David Jeremiah encouraging you to get on the road to new life. 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
4: Well, good morning. Lots of sun around the region. In northwest Montana, northern Idaho, today mostly sunny. Light winds and highs near 83. Central Montana showing partly sunny skies. Calm to light winds and highs near 78. In southwest Montana, central Idaho, about a 50% chance of showers and thunderstorms this afternoon. Mostly cloudy with highs near 80. Northeast Montana, northwest North Dakota, we're in for mostly sun. Northwest breezes and highs into the low to mid 80s. Jamestown, North Dakota, with a 30% chance of showers and afternoon thunderstorms. Sunny and hot with highs near 90. South Central, Southeast Montana, North Central, Northeast Wyoming, mostly sunny. North breeze and highs near 84. Cheyenne, Wyoming, with a 20% chance of afternoon showers and thunderstorms. Mostly sunny and hot. Today's high to 92.
1: 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Every Monday, about 8:15 in the morning, 5:15 in the afternoon. Stick that on your calendar. And Roger Longquist joins us for the conversation, general manager of your network of praise. Roger, we are, boy, hold on, let me look at my calendar. We are just a little over a week away from this year's Summer Challenge.
5: Yeah, we sure are, and I can't wait to get there because we have so many things happening right now at YNOP, everything from maintenance on existing facilities to opportunities to go into new locations in the western U.S., and, of course, a ton of things happening in Africa right now, and we can't take that much time during these network updates. We just cover a few brief points each week. Yeah. But on the morning of July 15th, next Wednesday, we're going to take 6 hours. And during that time, we're going to share in more detail what God is doing through YNOP and New Life Africa Networks and invite YNOP listeners to join in.
1: Looking forward to that. Again, that's July 15th, starting right bright and early at 6 o'clock in the morning. Now, another thing we need to talk about, a translator filing window. This happens from time to time from the FCC, and it's a great opportunity for us to potentially fill some holes in our broadcast.
5: Yeah, you know, with all the work we're doing in Africa and so forth, sometimes it's hard to remember. We are actually a broadcast ministry focused on the western United States, first Montana, Wyoming, and then the neighboring states. And it's very rare that we do get these opportunities, Dave, to get a license in a new community that currently doesn't have Christian radio available. But the Federal Communications Commission this month now is opening up a window during which we can ask for 10 translator licenses. Now, this would be phenomenal if we get even 6 or 7 or 8 of these licenses, because there are some small communities where a translator is the perfect fit to provide Christian radio. A translator can put a good signal out for about 15 or 20 miles around the tower if it's on a good hill. And so we can get a lot of coverage, but they're very inexpensive to operate. We don't have to pay a lot of the expenses like music royalties and things like that that we have to pay for our full power stations. So financially, they're really a blessing to us because we can cover a community without a lot of expenses. So our prayer requests are primarily that between now and when the window opens, we can have God's wisdom in picking the locations. Where are we actually needed? We don't want to just drop signals in so we can say YNOP is on the air in more places. We want to go to places that really need to have Christian radio.
1: Right.
5: And so we're really looking for wisdom on that. We have about a third of the list completed currently, but we still have more locations that we are looking for where there is a need for us to be able to put a signal and provide YNOP's programming to a community.
1: Okay. All right. Be in prayer about that. Hey, let me circle back to July 15th. We already said Summer Challenge is on July 15th. Tune in for that. That's a big day for us. It's also the day that we see another Bible MP3 distribution.
5: Yeah, we had not planned this, but Koki and her team will be leaving Nairobi on July 15th, next Wednesday, to begin distributing audio Bibles to the Turkana people of northwestern Kenya. And this distribution, I don't know what to say about it yet, Dave, because it hasn't happened, but there's something special about it. We tried to get a Turkana distribution going last year, and it's a long story of what happened. We'll share it during the Summer Challenge broadcast. But amazingly, we had bought and paid for a certain number of MP3 units, and intending that half of them would go to the Turkana Language Project and half would go to another project. And then we kept having problems that were stopping the Turkana production from going forward. Mm. And so we ended up, in the interest of time, just saying, okay, let's forget it for now, and let's use all the units, all the MP3 players for the Kalenjin language. And so that distribution ended up being much larger than planned. And now for the Turkana language, of course, it's going to be double the amount that was planned originally. So I feel like God put those roadblocks in our way last year. Mm. I don't think that was any coincidence, the way he worked it, because out of it, what came is two much larger distributions. And I just see this need for God's word in what they refer to as Turkana land, a region of Kenya where, of course, illiteracy is off the charts. People have almost no access to God's word in many of those places, and where false religion is competing for the hearts and minds of the people of those areas. They need God's word in the Turkana language. And now God is providing this opportunity with twice as large a distribution of MP3 players than what we had planned. And so I think God took our plans and said, that's not enough. And, you know, a lot of our decision to do the amounts that we were planning was financial. We felt like we couldn't go past a certain point, but then we got pressed into doing it that way. Hmm. And amazingly, YNOP listeners made it possible for each of the distributions to have the extra funding they needed. So as this distribution gets underway, July 15th, next Wednesday, it's all bought and paid for. Everything is done. The only thing we're going to have to talk about during Summer Challenge is the travel costs. They were higher for this one because we have to fly the team part of the way, and then they drive part of the way in a rented vehicle. Hmm. And we're going to have about $3,840 in expenses on that, which is about double what we were anticipating. But that's okay. It's going to go forward, and we're just grateful for this opportunity. So pray for the safety of our team. Pray for protection over those solar MP3 players so that nothing happens to them while they're in transit. And then just pray for the hearts of people who are about to receive them beginning next week. And we'll look forward to some amazing testimonies in the weeks ahead.
1: Amen. Yeah, we're confident in knowing God has his purposes in all of this, all of the changes in plans. Glad to be able to put that in his hands. All right.
5: Yeah.
1: A lot coming up. Summer Challenge, July 15th. Make sure you're listening in 6 a.m. to noon. We'll be talking about all these special stories and some of the follow-up on a few other things as well. And then be praying for the MP3 distribution and the translator filing window opportunities before us for God's wisdom and open doors there. 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

0: Finished. That's Caleb and John on your network of praise. Good morning. It's 32 minutes after 8 o'clock. King of the Cowboys passed away this day in 1998.
1: Who's the King of the Cowboys?
0: Oh, come on. Come on. The King of the Cowboys. King of the Cowboys.
1: Dave.
0: Roy Rogers.
1: Okay. That is also a name of a kid's drink. That's like a Cherry Coke. You order
0: Roy
1: Rogers.
0: That's because of the real guy.
1: I'm sure.
0: Roy Rogers, Dale
1: Is that where
0: Evans.
1: That name comes from?
0: Roy Rogers, the King of the Cowboys, had a TV show, black and white TV show. I remember.
1: Do I need to remind you that I grew up north of Chicago?
0: This is a national thing. This is
1: okay. Do we talk about cowboys in the north of Chicago? Not often. I'm learning new things living here.
0: Maybe it would be a better place.
1: if
0: a little
1: we had
0: more
1: cowboys.
0: Talk about Roy Rogers,
1: yeah.
0: King of the Cowboys. Did you ever see an old Roy Rogers TV show?
1: No. I don't know.
0: Oh man, the cliffhangers. What a crooner he was.
1: He was a crooner too.
0: He was a crooner.
1: Wow.
0: Among the best.
1: I do love me a cherry cola though.
0: So. It's 33 minutes after 8 o'clock. Your network of praise. All right, we will regroup and have a contest coming up next.
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3: Can you imagine if you got a direct message from God? You get a text from Jesus, want to have lunch? You're like, wow, that's kind of a big thing to have lunch with Jesus. I'm not sure. So now you have to respond. See, here's the thing with texting. When you text someone, and if they read your text, they know you read their text. So you can't use the, I didn't get your text excuse. Because you got it and they know you got it. So have you ever sent a text to someone and then the little bubble comes back and there's little dots, dot, dot, dot, dot, dot, dot. Means they're typing, right? Dot, dot, dot. You're waiting. Dot, dot, dot, dot. Then it just goes, disappears. Ooh. Rejection. So Jesus is saying, I'm going to have a meal with you. Let me put it another way. I want a relationship with you. I want to forgive you of your sins. I want you to be my son, my daughter. What do you say? He knows the text was received. Now you have to answer. You either say yes or no. Well, I'm not going to answer at all. That's a no. If I invite you to lunch and I see you receive my text and you don't respond, that is probably a no. And this is what it comes down to with Jesus Christ. This is a yes or no proposition. We either say yes to his invitation or we say no to it. He's saying, I want to have this relationship with you. He's calling you right now.
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4: Good morning, Monday weather in KGLE areas. We're headed toward mostly sun today with a high of 84. Tonight, a chance of showers and thunderstorms, our low to 61. Tomorrow, showers and thunderstorms likely. Cloudy with our high to 77. And Wednesday, we're looking toward mostly sunny skies, light north breeze, and a high of 82. Thursday, showing a chance of showers, our high to 86. And Friday, sunny and hot to 91, right now 64.
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0: one winner per household per 30-day period. Marcy, the floor is yours.
1: Okay, I have a clue here. If you can guess what I'm saying, this is the number you're going to want to call to get the answer so you can win a prize. Okay, it's 866-752-5257. Here's the clue. Got no sure arts. There you go. That's for you, Dave.
0: I thought you were headed to, I ain't got no satisfaction.
1: Yeah, that's not it. That's not it. Got no sure arts. Okay. Yeah.
0: All right.
1: It's a toughie.
0: Let's see. Let's go to this line right here.
1: There we go.
0: Morning, you're on your network of praise. Who's this?
2: It's Lee from Duke.
1: Hi, Lee.
0: Hey, Lee, good morning. The guy who always makes me jealous of his voice. Lee, what is give us two.
1: This is
0: more
1: the
0: time.
1: Clue. Got no sure arts.
0: What do you think, Lee?
2: God knows your heart.
1: God knows your hearts. That's right.
0: Ah! Lee,
1: yeah,
0: way to go.
1: So smart.
0: Congratulations. Hey, well done. Did you have a good 4th of July?
2: It was very noisy.
1: Yes.
0: It's very noisy.
1: Yes.
0: Did it wake you up like it woke me up?
2: I didn't even go to sleep.
0: There you go. That's one way to conquer.
2: I stayed awake through the night.
0: All right. Yeah. All right.
1: And enjoy the fireworks, right?
0: Lee, thank you. We have some a goodie for you, so let me stick you on hold real quick, and thanks for calling in this morning.
1: Got no sure arts, or God knows your hearts. I like that.
0: I didn't get that one.
1: I know. I saw you struggling over there.
0: God, no.
1: The wheels were turning.
0: Yeah. That's why you're laughing.
1: That's from Luke 16:15, by the way, if you're looking it up.
0: Toward Wells, your network of praise, one week.

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0: I've Got a Story. That's from Need to Breathe, and you heard Tori Kelly in there as well. Quarter before 9 o'clock, you're now with Caprese on a Monday morning. I remember back in junior high reading Hound of the Baskervilles. It was a story about
1: Sherlock Holmes.
0: Yeah. Thank you. I lost the key point of the whole story. Sherlock Holmes.
1: Yep, yep.
0: I cannot believe how many Sherlock Holmes TV shows and movies, etc.
1: Truly, it's a very diverse group, too. Like, it's all Sherlock Holmes stories, but there are all sorts of different versions of it.
0: New movie out about Enola Holmes.
1: Oh, that's like a sister?
0: We'll get a review on it in just a moment. Amazing. Kate Thompson right now.

0: Provider. That's Kay Thompson at your network of praise. Good morning, 848. Sherlock Holmes is his name.
1: That's right.
0: Yeah. I think it's like a daughter or something. I don't know. Enola Holmes?
1: Yeah, I'm not sure.
0: They're all fictional people, by the way. We're going to get a review on a movie.
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2: 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But on the wedding day, Enola receives some bad news. Her big brother Sherlock has been kidnapped, along with her future mother-in-law, and Enola believes that her old foe Moriarty is behind it all. The game is afoot. Enola Holmes 3 is rated PG-13, and violence is a big reason why. We see lots of fighting and several people die. 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We're giving Enola Holmes 3 a fitting 3 out of 5 for family friendliness. Read the full review at PluggedIn.com/radio. I'm Jonathan McKee for Plugged In by Focus on the Family.
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7: There's probably one or two people in the world that I would cash in everything precious to me for, and Aziz is one of them. When we announced that we were going to withdraw from Afghanistan, our friends were left behind. You know, God put this just deep burden on my heart, and I decided in that moment that we were going to go get Aziz. We knew that we didn't have time, that we just had to go. Tens of thousands of people were swarming the gates. A suicide bomber drove into the Abbey Gate. It was a large explosion. There were dead people on the ground. We don't leave Americans behind. And so we chose to stay. But I remember thinking, you know, am I gonna die out there? And I just leaned into prayer. In that moment, I felt extreme peace come over me because of my spiritual pillar. And I'm able to walk away from it whole and proud and hold my head up high. Hey, when God calls you to do something, I have to be obedient. He will see it through.
6: Watch Chad's story and others like these at IamSecond.com.
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9: 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God had delivered the children of Israel from slavery. Think of what he's delivered us from. We were slaves to sin, separated from God here and in eternity. But through Jesus, God has brought us into a relationship with him and commissioned us to be his ambassadors in a world that is desperate for the influence of committed Christian people. Think of what God could do through each of us as we commit each day to living for him.
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0: Thank you, Roger. It's 8:51, your network of praise.
1: So, go ahead.
0: Diner's coming up at 11:30, music request.
1: Yes, we're going to be taking your song request. Looking forward to that. I was just going to tell you, I don't want you to feel left out.
0: Thank you.
1: Okay, but you're not going to get this, okay? This is not for you.
0: Should I leave the room?
1: Babies. Yeah. Who are born after July 2nd this year are going to receive a special commemorative thing on their Social Security cards. Babies born from July 2nd through December 31st of this year are going to have a little 250 on their Social Security card because of the 250th birthday celebration of America.
0: You know, my daughter.
1: So I'm sorry to make you feel left out, but you're not getting that.
0: I'm all right. I'll be okay. My daughter was born in 1993.
1: Yeah.
0: 1993 babies got a little certificate saying you can go for free to the Barnum and Bailey Ringling Brothers Circus whenever you want.
1: Forever?
0: Lifetime.
1: Oh, man.
0: And then they went out of business.
1: And now they're not around anymore.
0: So
1: anytime you want.
0: Anytime, you bet. You're welcome. 8:53. Your network of praise, blessing offer, lift me up.
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0: Builder Kingdom here. It's Rand Collective, your network of praise. It's 9 o'clock. What song would you like to hear on the diner?
1: That's right. You can tell us. If you tune in at 11:30 Mountain Time, you can call us and tell us what you want to hear.
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6: With SRN News, I'm Rich Thomason in Washington. President Trump, who's been pressing the NATO allies to spend more on their own defense, will be heading to Turkey later today for the annual NATO summit. The agenda for the summit will include holding the allies' feet to the fire, pushing them to honor the commitments they've made on defense spending. That gathering will run through Wednesday. ICE in the Bayou State.
7: The new ICE facility being built next to a Louisiana airfield in Alexandria, and it could speed up deportations for families. The Trump administration plans to open the center with just over 500 beds for illegal aliens and unaccompanied children awaiting removal from here in the U.S. ICE is being clear on calling this staging area and not a detention center. Laura Winters reporting.
6: Gas prices continue drifting lower. AAA's national average for a gallon of regular, $3.79, and that's down a penny from yesterday. The White House says that's not the only relief for our beleaguered budgets.
8: Republicans say the Trump tax cuts are continuing to provide major relief for American workers as the benefits begin their second year. The White House says 97% of taxpayers received a tax cut, with average refunds exceeding $3,400. Millions also claimed deductions for tips, overtime pay, and Social Security benefits. The administration says the law is boosting take-home pay and helping strengthen families across the country. Ken Lorman reporting.
6: Charlie Kirk's accused assassin goes to court today, a preliminary hearing expected to run all week. 23-year-old Tyler Robinson was allegedly the gunman who shot Charlie Kirk 10 months ago at Utah Valley University. Stocks are mixed on Wall Street so far this morning. The Dow down about 116 points, while the Nasdaq is trading almost 300 points higher. This is SRN News.
9: Today's good news verse from your network of praise is Luke 17, verses 3 and 4. Pay attention to yourselves. If your brother sins, rebuke him. And if he repents, forgive him. And if he sins against you seven times in the day and turns to you seven times saying, I repent, you must forgive him.
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0: The world has always had its own terms for accepting God. Impressive signs, eloquent arguments, intellectual credentials. But Paul refused to negotiate. The cross was his message, his method, and his confidence. And it can be yours as well. 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
2: It's 9:31. Good morning. 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If you have a prayer request, you could pass it to us by calling 800-442-9222 or send us an email, prayer@ynop.org. Luke 17:3-4 says, "Pay attention to yourselves. If your brother sins, rebuke him, and if he repents, forgive him. And if he sins against you seven times in the day and turns to you seven times, saying, 'I repent,' you must forgive him." Dear Heavenly Father, thank you for how many times you have forgiven us for the things we have done. In light of that, it makes sense to be like you and to offer our forgiveness over and over again. Guide us, Lord, to have soft hearts toward that end. We do have a request to bring to your attention. We pray for a listener's brother, recently lost his job, feel very low, feeling like a failure. We're told he knows you. We do pray, Lord, for his encouragement. He's had some problems in the past dealing with substance abuse. And Lord, we pray that he would not return to that, but would find hope in you. And we pray that you would lead him to a position that would be a great fit for him. We pray for another listener who has a daughter who needs a hip replacement, a redo of a hip replacement. So, Lord, we pray that that would be taken care of successfully. Thank you for the opportunity for that. For a grandson in need of healing and strength, and you know the particulars there, so we offer that up to you. Thank you, Lord, for your love for this one. And protection for first responders, military, pastors, missionaries. Lord, so many people serving in so many ways. We are thankful for them. Thank you for the opportunity to lift them up in prayer. We pray for a listener who's dealing with a wound that will not heal. We pray for healing for that. As he gets a checkup today, Lord, we pray for some direction for a move forward. Thank you, Lord. I start off the prayer saying things we want to bring to your attention, but everything is known by you, and we are an open book to you. We pray that you'd guide us today to be more like you, and we give ourselves to you and pray this in Jesus' name. Amen.
1: 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Welcome. Belong here. Your network of praise.
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5: It feels like when you say, like, my spouse died, my child died, I have a disease, there's no question about your character. 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
6: Okay, I'm pretty excited about this topic today because I'm not sure we've really covered this topic at Family Life Today very often.
7: This might be the first time.
6: Yeah, because there
7: aren't... Benita Reisner's in the studio.
5: Woo-hoo! Wow.
7: And you may be the first person. I mean,
6: we've talked about it, but I'm not sure we've done a book on the topic of
7: divorce. The people are like, what are you talking about?
6: Know. Tell us. Yeah. Your book is called This Was Never the Plan, Walking with God. I like that you put with God through the heartache of divorce. And we know the divorce rate is what? Do you know what it is now?
5: No.
6: Anita?
5: I think it's over 50% though.
7: Yeah, it is in the culture. Mm-hmm. And it's 23% in the church.
5: Wow.
7: So I got to start here. How many times have you been on Family Life Today? First time we met you was in Little Rock.
5: Yes. Yeah.
7: But you were on before we met you.
5: No, I think you were my first experience. So this is the third time. And I love being on the show. I can do this every week.
6: Love you because what you're producing, what you're writing, your Bible studies, your books are incredibly practical, vulnerable, and helpful. Yeah. I'm just saying they're amazing. But I feel like maybe you've walked through a divorce, or maybe one of your kids is walking through a divorce, a friend, or even it could be that your parents walked through this and you wish they would have done it in a healthier way. So what prompted you to write this?
5: Well, what prompted me to write this was my editor. I would like to say the Holy Spirit came first, but it was my editor who approached me twice and said, do you want to write this book? We think there's a need. And I said, I'm sure there's a need, but I am not your girl. Because in the Christian community, even now, like, you don't want to lead with divorce.
7: Yeah.
5: So I was like, no, I can lead with suffering, but not divorce.
7: Yeah.
5: And then the third time he came back to me and said, our whole team has prayed about it. Have you prayed about it? I was like, what? Novel idea, praying about it.
6: Like, I don't need to pray.
5: I don't need to pray. God has already told me. So Joel and I prayed about it. And I was like, yeah, I need to do this. But I realized, like, the reason we don't talk about, there's not that many books, is because there's still shame around it. No matter what the reason is, it feels like when you say, like, my spouse died, my child died, I have a disease, there's no question about your character. Like, nobody thinks, oh, wow, what did you do? But the minute somebody says, I got divorced, our first question is, what did you do? Yeah. Kind of like, you know, I do think about John 9, where they see a man blind from birth. And in those days, you know, they asked Jesus, who sinned, this man or his parents, that he was born blind?
8: Yeah.
5: We unconsciously ask that question when somebody says, I got a divorce. It's who sinned?
6: And we think, what part did you play?
5: Yes, exactly. And you must not be pro-marriage, or maybe your faith isn't exactly what I thought.
6: And they may not be thinking any of that.
5: Right, right.
7: Or they may be thinking all of that.
5: Yeah, right. Both. I mean, because I'm going to be honest. When somebody just says, oh, I just got a divorce, you're kind of looking like, are you happy? You know, like, we don't know. And so we kind of have that question. I feel like very few people just approach it neutrally.
6: Do you think that's why there hasn't been much written on it from a biblical viewpoint?
5: Yeah. Because one, I think there is, you don't want to put it out there. Like, I didn't want to be known as the woman who went through a divorce. And two, you really need to be clear about biblical divorce. Because in our culture, with the divorce rate being so high, a lot of times it's, we were never meant to be, or we argued all the time. We're better people being apart. And those are not reasons to get divorced. And so you have to be really clear about biblical divorce, I think, as a Christian, when you want to talk about it.
7: Yeah, well, when I first picked up your book and saw the title, I did not see the subtitle. So my first thought wasn't even about divorce. This was never the plan. I thought, I know your life story. Can you give our listeners, and there's people watching, a little backstory?
5: Yeah.
7: So that wasn't the plan. And then you get married and there's another, that's not the plan. So
5: I was born in India. And when I was 3 months old, I contracted polio. Now in India, you don't get the vaccine at 3 months. Usually it was 6 months. Polio had pretty much been eradicated, not totally, but I got it. The doctors didn't know what I had, so they gave me cortisone to lower my fever. It was 105.
6: How old were you?
5: 3 months old. So they really needed to do something quickly or I would have had brain damage. But within a few days, I was a quadriplegic. Then they realized, oh, wow, she doesn't have, they thought I had typhoid, she has polio. But there was really nothing they could do. I could not move my arms or legs. So my parents left India, moved to England, moved to Canada, had 21 operations by the time I was 13, lived in the hospital, really 1 year all by myself. Like, my parents could only visit on weekends. I was in a ward. Grew up really angry at

0: But God is the one that permitted it, and God is the one that used it to sanctify Job. And, you know, we see that in Genesis 50:20 when Joseph's brothers come to him and ask for forgiveness. And Joseph says, "You meant it for evil, but God meant it for good." Mm. And so that's my theology of suffering, is God means everything for our good. So yeah, some of it I may not understand. And I mean, there's a little story, if I could just tell it. When I was 2 years old, my mom says that I was in the hospital. It was my first surgery. And when I came out of surgery, I was so angry at my parents. Like, I would not look at them. I would not. Like, my mom came in the room and I just kept turning my head like, no, I'm not going to look at you. And finally, she just sat down beside my bed and she put her hands over her face and started crying. And I softened and I was like, I said to my mom, "Take away the pajamas. I won't be naughty again." And my mom realized I thought suffering, my pain, was to punish me. And then I told her I was going to eat my peas. Oh. And my mom said she was heartbroken. And so she said to me, "No, no, no, this is for your good. You're going to be able to walk one day." And I was like, "I don't want to walk. Like, my dad carries me everywhere. I'm taller than everybody else who's two. Like, of course I don't want to walk. This is painful and I don't want it." But now I know that I wouldn't be able to walk if I hadn't had that surgery. And if my parents hadn't put me through that time and time again, when I didn't understand it and I didn't even see the good of walking. And I think that's kind of a picture of suffering for us. Like, it just feels like pain. And maybe we cannot understand it. My two-year-old mind could not understand what was good about that. But I trusted my mom. And a lot of it is, do we trust that God is good? Mm. And if we do, then suffering in the hands of a good God will be good for us.
1: As a mom, have you ever lost your temper and thought, "Wow, how did that escalate so fast?" Because mom anger usually isn't just about the spilled milk or sibling arguments. And
2: nope.
1: That gets you angry, but there's often something deeper going on.
2: We have been there. And guess what? We've got a 5-session video series from author and mom of 4, Janelle Breitenstein. And let me tell you, she gets real. She gets real about her life and her anger and her own struggles with anger and what God has taught her through them. And let me tell you, you're going to discover practical tools, biblical encouragement, and you'll get insight into the fears and triggers fueling your reactions.
1: It's so good. So you can sign up today at familylife.com/momanger. Again, that's familylife.com/momanger.
2: I look at the man I am today and it comes through suffering. You grow, yeah. You grow in adversity, not prosperity.
0: Yeah.
2: I mean, you can grow in prosperity, but you usually don't.
0: It's
2: growth
0: hard.
2: Comes, character's built.
1: Do you think
2: in
1: people that have gone through a divorce can say that? I mean, you've written this whole book about this.
0: Yeah, I think if you turn to God in suffering, you will learn to love God even more. Your faith will deepen. Your character will change. If you turn away in bitterness, like, suffering can make people super bitter. And I feel like divorce is one that sometimes somebody might say, "I'm divorced." And the second thing they want to tell you, even years later, is all their ex-spouse did to them.
1: So it's like a crossroads. Like, yeah. You have a choice.
0: Yes.
1: To go toward
2: God.
1: Well,
2: I mean, I'm looking at your opening chapter. You say divorce is the great undoing that leaves believers standing in the wreckage of a life they never planned.
0: Yeah.
2: Whoa. So when your husband says, "I'm leaving you," what happened? What'd you think? Were you mad at God then too? Mad at him?
0: I was mad at him more than God. I mean, I was just so bewildered. I remember, like, the ground was shaking. It took me a long time days to even think clearly. Like, I felt like I was pushing through a fog, even trying to make sense of things, because it was so disorienting. I was so shocked by it.
1: I thought it was so descriptive of you sitting in the doctor's office.
0: Oh, yeah.
1: Share that, because I think every person that's walked through a divorce that they never wanted, nobody ever wants to get a divorce, but you're in the doctor's office.
0: Yeah, so new doctor, I had back pain. And so, you know, you're filling out the forms and the thing is check the box, you know, single, married, divorced. And I was like, I don't, I don't feel divorced. I'm just divorced. You know, and then I'm like, why is this any of their business? You know, I just have a ton of questions. But then finally, I check the box. I move on. But then I'm thinking, oh, I wonder what they're going to think. So I turn it in, and then I go in, and the doctor walks in, who I've never seen before, and he's staring at my chart. And I'm thinking, he sees I'm divorced. He's wondering, why did she get divorced? Yeah. And so I said, hey, I just want you to know I'm not the kind of person that, you know, wanted to get divorced.
1: You said this to your doctor.
0: I said it to him. And he looked up at me and he's like, I'm just checking your chart to see where your back hurts exactly. I'm like, yeah, right. Okay. He didn't really need to know that, but it was like, I thought he was taking a little too long. And in my mind, that needed to be his first question because I had agonized over it. So,
2: well, isn't there a sense, though, you know, in the church anyway, you walk in as a divorced person and you feel like you got a scarlet letter on your forehead because so many are married and it looks like their marriages are perfect, at least at church, and you feel like an outcast.
0: You do.
2: So you felt the same thing at doctor's office. I got to explain this.
0: Yeah. I felt like I needed to explain it to everyone.
2: Yeah.
0: I might be a little of an over-explainer. So, you know, I felt a lot of shame, you know, but I couldn't really explain all the reasons because they were complicated and I had young kids. They were 10 and 13 at the time. But I do feel like shame plays a big part, especially if it's something that you didn't see coming, didn't want. You feel like, wow, I'm being judged. And I think the church, and that's doesn't do a great job of that. I feel like my church was wonderful, but there are people in the church that were still like, should she be teaching Bible study?
2: Yep.
0: Shouldn't we be questioning her more? And I remember one of my daughters was in the bathroom when she heard two people walk in and they were talking about our family. And, you know, we had been really involved in the church and kind of like questioning us, like, oh, did we all know what was going on? And, you know, our pastor was super supportive. And when they said, should I be teaching Bible study? He's like, absolutely, she should. Like, I know the situation. But there's lots of people that don't come to you, lots of questions you don't hear, and you feel conspicuous sitting alone.
2: Oh, yeah.
0: You know, especially with these families, with these kids with who are highlighting in their Bible, and, you know, my kids are making paper airplanes with the bulletin, so.
1: Well, I'm thinking even of you coming into that situation with all these people that know you, that know your spouse, your ex-spouse, I would want to over-explain and say, he cheated on me.
0: Yeah.
1: So
0: yeah.
1: that they know it's not me. Like,
0: right.
1: you know.
0: Right.
2: You didn't have to point at me when you said that.
1: You haven't.
2: You see that?
1: But I would want to, just knowing me, I'd be like, it's not me.
0: Yes.
1: Did you have that feeling?
0: I wanted to so much. And
1: but you have young girls.
0: Yes. So I had a sign that I would literally read every day on my bulletin board, which was faith is trusting God to set the record straight.
2: Oh.
0: And I just had to do that because you can't tell it all. And, you know, you don't want everybody knowing about the situation when you have young girls that, you know, once you tell one piece of it, then everybody wants to add to it, kind of like the game of telephone. You have no idea where that's going. And I felt like I needed to keep it pretty close.
1: Mm.
0: And for my girls and for the Lord, like, I am telling about it now, but it's been a long, long time.
1: But even for the way they perceive their dad.
0: Mm-hmm. Yes. And that was really important to me, was not trash talking him or, you know, I wanted him to tell them what they needed to know. So at the very beginning, when he moved out, they didn't know why. And that was gut-wrenching for me. There was a lot of details I kept from them, and they were really angry at me. And it was like, I would have to read that every day. Faith is trusting God to set the record straight. Because you can't
1: say
0: everything.
1: If you're a listener, you might need to make that sign and hang it and read it every day.
0: Yeah.
1: Put it on the mirror.
2: What's it say again?
0: Faith is trusting God to set the record straight.
2: Mm.
0: You know, because your kids eventually will grow up and get to know the situation differently and get to know their father and mother themselves. But I knew that it was really important for me, for my kids to have a good relationship with their dad. And their dad loved them. And I did not want to make that any harder. But that was hard for me because I was often kind of the bad guy and they didn't know all the situation. And it was like, okay, am I willing to let it go and not over explain?
1: I love your chapter titles. Mm. Like even the chapter that says tears, fears, and the tenderness of God.
0: Mm.
1: Like that's very descriptive.
3: How did you experience the tenderness of God?
0: I feel like I grew more than I ever have in my life through the...
1: And you've gone through a lot of tragedy,
0: yeah.
1: but this one was different.
0: This was different because I was alone and I had two kids who were at the time really angry. And then I still had the disability. So it was, we're 6 years down the road. So it was really like, I couldn't drive my kids everywhere I needed to. You know, my husband at the time was doing a lot of that. So all of a sudden everything fell on me. So I felt this weight that I can't even describe how hard it was. I mean, every game, my daughter played basketball in college, but, you know, at that age, it was, you know, lots of basketball games and practices, and it was a lot. And so I remember just getting up in the morning and just crying out to God in ways that I don't think I had before, because the Bible had been like, okay, I'm going to do my quiet time, check that, let's move on with my day. Not always. I taught the Bible, but it wasn't life always to me. It was sometimes duty. But then I remember saying to God, this can't be duty. I mean, I need you to meet me. And, you know, the verse that I would say every day is Psalm 119:25. My soul clings to the dust. Revive me according to your word. And I would open the Bible and I'd say, God, you have to show up. Like, I can't make it through this day. My girls are going to be in here soon. And I'm going to be in tears. So I need you. And I realize we all need to do that, whether we're in crisis or not. But
3: I was
0: going
3: to say, that's where we need to be every day.
0: Yeah, we need to be in expectation, but I didn't even know I could be in expectation till then. But I was like, God, I'm taking it to you. Like, you've got to show up. You've got to be real. You've got to make this Bible real, because this is all I got.
1: I'm just going to say, I always love being with Benita Reisner.
3: She can come back anytime. And by the way, again, her book is called This Was Never the Plan. 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
8: With SRN News, I'm Bob Agnew in Washington. The NATO summit begins tomorrow in Turkey. There's a lot going on behind the scenes, and that includes NATO's chief trying to make sure that President Trump remains committed to the alliance.
9: Since Mark Rutte took over as NATO Secretary General nearly 2 years ago, he has spent much of his time trying to keep the U.S. committed to the world's biggest military alliance. Trump has long accused NATO allies for spending too little on defense. They have taken substantial steps to address those concerns, only to face fresh criticism after declining to join the war against Iran. This year's summit is being hosted by Turkish President Recep Tayyip Erdogan. His close relationship with Trump may help keep the American president at the table, but it's unlikely to mend the rifts. I'm Rika Ann Garcia.
8: A police officer has been killed in Ohio after responding to a 911 call about gunshots at a home. Wayne County Sheriff Tom Ballinger told WEWS News last night.
10: We have lost an officer in the line of duty, and two other ones have been injured, and then also a canine, a dog from our from the Wayne County Sheriff's Office was also injured. Suspect is deceased along with two other victims.
8: The shooting took place last night in Rittman. That's about 40 miles south of Cleveland. President Trump did the honors this morning on Wall Street, personally ringing the opening bell. That's to mark the inauguration of his new Trump accounts, which kicked in over the weekend on the 4th of July. They provide $1,000 in government money for all children born during the president's second term. He says it will really add up over the years. They can first access it when they turn 18. On Wall Street right now, the Dow is off 22 points. The NASDAQ doing well. It's up 334. This is SRN News.
11: Today's good news verse from your network of praise is Luke 17, verses 3 and 4. 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And if he repents, forgive him. And if he sins against you seven times in the day and turns to you seven times saying, I repent, you must forgive him.
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0: When you do something wrong, is your first impulse to A, admit and come clean, or to B, hide it and keep it a secret? Well, you're definitely outside the norm if you said A. And actually, you may want to think about if there's something you need to confess, because B is where most of us fall, at least initially. However, there's an old Scottish proverb that encourages people to honestly admit their sins or shortcomings, because confession is good for the soul. You've heard that saying before, haven't you? Confession is good for the soul. And while that exact phrase isn't in the Bible, the idea of confession is deeply rooted in Christian teaching because of numerous references to the need for and the benefits of confession in Scripture. And so, what is confession, and why is it good for the soul? Well, this week on Discover the Word, we're going to go phrase by phrase through one of the key statements about confession in Scripture. Now, it's possible you have it memorized and you could quote it along with Elisa Morgan, Bill Crowder, Daniel Ryan Day, and Rasul Berry as they kick off some conversations this week called If We Confess. And welcome to Discover the Word, Bible Engagement for Life from Our Daily Bread Ministries, in which we use a group approach to explore topics and passages of Scripture that inform the way we read the Bible, challenge us as we live our lives as followers of Christ, and point us to discover Jesus, the living Word of God, in the pages of the written Word. Glad to have you here at the table with us for another week of studying the Bible together. So, even though our default is to hide our guilt, where does that most often eventually lead? And admitting our guilt in the big picture, where does that go? Well, Lisa, you're leading this week. Let's get started with this study called If We Confess.
1: It is always challenging to dig into Scripture, right? You know, when we come around this table. But the topic we're going to be considering in this series of conversation, I think, is particularly piercing. So I just want to ask you and invite you to bring your heart along and open it gently as we open Scripture. We're going to be looking at a very well-known passage of Scripture, 1 John 1:9. We can probably recite it. If we confess our sins, He is faithful and just to forgive us our sins and to cleanse us from all unrighteousness. Yeah, and I'm really grateful for that promise. When you think of confession, okay, just generally, what comes to mind?
2: I think of a courtroom drama on TV where the lawyer tries to break the witness on the stand to make them confess. Mm-hmm. That they really were guilty.
1: That's really good.
3: Yeah, and I think of in the church tradition that I'm a part of, confession is one of the rites of healing. So where you meet with people and hear them share things that are on their hearts and sometimes offer counsel, sometimes just pray with them and then assure them of God's rescue and forgiveness. Mm.
1: And confession can mean a couple of different things, as you've already indicated. What comes to your mind?
4: Yeah, I think, like you said, you know, it is a tender area, you know, for me, because I think it reminds me just on a personal level of the times when I've had to confess something to others and just the weight of the disclosure, but then also the lightness and the freedom of the forgiveness on the other side and, you know, and the of that same disclosure, you know.
1: Yeah, so that's good. That's honest. The book of 1 John, just to give us a little context, is written to first century believers to really warn them to not be led astray by false teachers, whether it was Gnosticism or Docetism or etc. And what kind of surprised me is that his main message here is one of the importance of fellowship, of connection, of koinonia, and we'll be looking at that in a little bit. But it starts off, verses 1 through 4, it forms a prologue that really echoes the first chapter of the Gospel of John, very similar. Would somebody read verses 1 through 2?
3: We declare to you what was from the beginning, what we have heard, what we have seen with our eyes, what we have looked at and touched with our hands concerning the word of life. This life was revealed, and we have seen it and testified to it, and declare to you the eternal life that was with the Father and was revealed to us.
1: So here's some basic orientations of what they believe. That which was from the beginning. He's talking about Jesus. That which they have heard, they heard him teach. I mean, this is John writing. That which they have seen, they're eyewitnesses of the word of life. That which they have touched, and then make my joy complete, which is beautiful. Okay, in verse 3, this is where we see this is very much the purpose of his letter. Rasul, would you grab that one?
4: Sure. We proclaim to you what we have seen and heard, so that you also may have fellowship with us. And our fellowship is with the Father and with his Son, Jesus Christ.
1: Okay. Fellowship. Talk to me about that. How do you define fellowship? It's such a Christian-y word.
2: Yeah, I think for a lot of us, fellowship reminds you of the church basement where you'd have Kool-Aid and cookies or during VBS or something. But I think when you think about fellowship, it's really about having something in common.
1: Yeah.
2: Whether it's Brian and I talking about golf, which we enjoy doing together, that's something we have in common. And it gives us something nice to be able to talk about. For Daniel and Rasul, they like talking about basketball.
1: Mm-hmm.
2: You know, different things that we have in common.
1: Yeah.
2: Is what gives us that connection.
1: Exactly. The words used four times in this letter. Some suggest that fellowship was actually a technique used to pull believers away from Jesus by the false teachers. It's like, you're going to connect with me as a human and follow me. And, you know, because we can have that happen. How many of us have had an allegiance to a human being? And human beings are not perfect, and we've been slipped up by that, right? In New Testament times, it could have actually been a legally binding agreement, because there was this concept in Roman society about it, like equal partners, like a legal agreement. But it really means participating.
4: You know, that's interesting that you mentioned the legal part, because it reminds me of 2 Corinthians 6, where Paul writes, do not be unequally yoked with unbelievers, for what partnership has righteousness with lawlessness, or what fellowship has light with darkness?
1: That's good.
4: And I think it kind of speaks to this aspect of a type of partnership that can exist. And I think it is important to, I think, elevate fellowship to something beyond, from a spiritual standpoint of what he's saying is we have, and our fellowship is with the Father and with the Son. So there's common experiences, things that we can share with any human, but then there's like this deep spiritual bond of fellowship with each other as believers.
1: That's so good. We typically think of that passage you quoted as referring only to marriage.
4: Right.
1: But you're right, any kind of partnership could be messed up by it.
3: Yeah, and the other thing I think that's interesting here is the fellowship that they're talking about is a fellowship that they see between the Father and the Son first, and then they've been invited into the life of the Trinity, Father, Son, and Holy Spirit. And then for those who they are proclaiming to, their hope, that which will make their joy complete, that he mentions in 4, is you also join this life of the community of God and his people. So it's not just even a fellowship with one another, but it's a fellowship that ties us into God himself.
1: Which is different from these legal partnerships or following a false teacher. This is a holistic kind of fellowship. Mm-hmm. Okay, let's go on. Bill, could you read verses 5 through 8? There's this mention of light and dark and lies and truth.
2: And this is the message we have heard from him, Jesus, and declare to you that God is light, and in him there is no darkness at all. If we say that we have fellowship with him and yet walk in darkness, we lie and do not do the truth. But if we walk in the light, as he himself is in the light, we have fellowship with one another, and the blood of Jesus his Son cleanses us from all sin. If we say we have no sin, we deceive ourselves, and the truth is not in us.
1: And I think that really underlines what you were saying, Daniel, you know, about the Godhead and our relationship with the Godhead. Then in verses 9 and 10, this whole concept of confession comes up. And absolutely, there's a confession of sin. But confession in Scripture is often used to profess faith, you know, to confess Jesus as Lord, like in 2 Corinthians and in 1 Timothy, when we confess with our lips, you know, mm-hmm. that Jesus is Lord. This usage, though, is about sins. And I think it's interesting, as I was studying this, that the confession of sin is not a common phrase in Scripture. It's kind of rare.
2: It's kind of a parallel to repentance.
1: Okay.
4: The thing that I appreciate, and I think that's a bit of the nuance, is, and confession is this kind of almost like mini step within repentance. The Greek word that is translated confess is homologeo, which is same word. So it's like really to like agree.
1: Agree.
4: Mm-hmm. Agree with that's God mm-hmm. that I am in the wrong for something I've done, which is a prerequisite for me to turn away from,
2: mm-hmm.
4: you know, that yeah. sin to do something else.
3: And all these are ongoing things. We often think of them as like, oh, you repent of your sin and then you're saved. Hmm. But there's a repentance, a confession that we're invited into all the time.
2: Yeah, and I think your point that this is a continuing and ongoing thing is the purpose behind verse mm-hmm. 8. If we say we have no sin, we're just lying and deceiving ourselves. You know, the fact that we do continue to fall, to stumble, to fail, to sin, means that there needs to be this ongoing readiness within our hearts to turn to our Father and tell Him we're wrong and we're sorry. And that's confession and repentance.
1: As I understand it, it's really what the verb confess is attached to that clarifies what it's about. It's either to profess or it's to admit something wrong. And I like just the very simple definition that confess in terms of sins is being truthful mm-hmm. about who we are before God mm-hmm. and others. There is a public facet. And I don't know, I just want to be straight up honest as we dive into this conversation. I kind of ignore it most of the time. I'm just confessing that, mm-hmm. being truthful about that. It's like once I come to know Jesus, I figure everything's cool, you know, and mm-hmm. I cannot look at my own issues. That's why I started this conversation saying, let's be gentle. Let's bring mm-hmm. our open hearts and let's tenderly pry open some spots that may have been sealed shut on this topic.
0: Yeah, I think this is going to be a good week. This is a rich sentence in a rich section of John's letter to some congregations of Jesus followers across Asia Minor, which is now an area of Turkey. And what he wrote to them about confession and where it leads, in contrast to where hiding our sin and not confessing leads, it's going to be good for us to hear and hopefully good for us to act on. Alisa Morgan, Bill Crowder, Daniel Ryan Day, and Rasul Berry, your study partners this week for these conversations called If We Confess. 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All right, well, 1 John 1:9 begins with those words, if we confess. But if we confess what? 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
9: 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Hey, Marcy here with you. Good morning. It is Monday, which means the diner is coming up soon. We're going to be taking your song requests. So get a good song ready and make sure you give Dave and I a call when the diner opens up. We're going to start off this hour of music with We the Kingdom and Won't He Do It.

0: Josiah Queen right there on your network of praise. Good morning. I have a couple more songs to play, and then it's going to be your turn. What song are you wanting to hear on the diner today? Dave is going to join me in the studio. We're going to open up the phone lines, and you get to tell us what to play. That's coming up really soon here, so stay tuned. Right now, it's Jason Gray and Laugh Out Loud.
1: I shake my head at my good fortune.

0: We Are Messengers, their latest song, Faith, Hope, Love. The Diner is coming up next.
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4: 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I was at Home Depot for a few years, where you're wearing your apron, little Sharpie name on there. I don't know what it said, but all it said was, come ask me, I know. Because that's what happened every day. And I was like, look, I don't know any more than you do, sir. Okay? I am sorry to let you down. But people would, every day that I was there for 2.5 years, people come up, they'd be holding some kind of part, like a bolt or a piece of wire. Hey, where would a man find one of these? I'd be like, you got one right there. And I go on break, you know, so.
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5: 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And time for The Diner on your network of praise. 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
6: 31 minutes after 11 o'clock, it is The Diner.
0: That's right. We take your song requests, so if you give us a call, 866-752-5257. We will do our darndest.
6: Oh, you betcha we will. And let's start it off with a great song. From Stars Go Dim, You Know Me Better.

0: You Know Me Better. That's from Stars Go Dim. That's not by request.
1: That one was for free.
0: We chose.
1: Yeah.
0: We said, okay, let's start the diner with that. Now it's your turn. What would you like to hear?
1: Give us a call, 866-752-5257.
0: All right, and we begin right here. Who is this?
2: Hello.
0: Hi, who's this?
2: This is Karen from Ronan.
0: Hi, Karen. What would you like to hear?
2: Just Give Me Jesus.
1: Mm-hmm.
0: Absolutely. We will do it. Karen, thank you so much.
2: You're welcome. Thank you. And we just continue to ask the Lord's blessing upon you, Dave, Marcy, and everyone else involved with the station.
1: Thank you.
0: Thank you so much. Thanks for calling. Bye-bye.
2: Bye-bye.

0: Just give me Jesus, as from Unspoken, that is by request on the diner.
1: This is the fun after the 4th of July weekend diner where we didn't get to do one on Friday. So, hey, if we missed you, today's a great day to call and tell us what you want to hear. 866-752-5257.
0: So it's still okay to have some fun?
1: Oh, yeah, absolutely.
0: Okay. All right, yeah. Good. All right, well, let's see what we have. It is your turn. Who's this?
2: This is Kevin.
0: Hey, Kevin. Where are you calling from?
2: I'm calling from Rexburg.
0: All right.
2: And I know you've heard me before. I've done this like a lot of times. Mm-hmm. I'm the guy that does requests for my grandchildren.
1: Yes. Hello.
2: And I always pick the same song because they're crazy girls and they like to dance. And I want happy dance.
1: Absolutely.
0: Okay, and what are their names? Now I do remember you. You've got like 47 grandkids, right?
3: Something close to that.
2: Yeah, like 47 of them.
0: Oh, that's great. Nice.
2: No, I really appreciate you guys. You're just wonderful. You do a great job.
0: I appreciate it.
2: And I just love listening to you, both of you.
0: Thank you, Kevin. Appreciate the call.
2: All right. You have a good one.
0: You too.
2: Bye. Bye.

0: Happy Dance, that's for Mercy Me, and that is by request on the diner.
1: For Kevin and his whole crew.
0: Kevin and crew.
1: That's the whole gang.
0: All his much beloved grandkids.
1: Yeah.
0: Hey, it is 11:44. If there's a song you'd like to hear, this is the place.
1: That's right. 866-752-5257.
2: Plants and animals that put water to work. Learn about them on today's Creation Moment. And now, here's our Creation Moments host, Ian Taylor.
3: Hydraulics are part of our everyday lives. Fluids, such as the brake fluid used in your car, cannot be compressed. So when you step on the brake pedal, that fluid can be forced from a cylinder into the braking mechanisms attached to your wheels. All hydraulic machines work in a similar way, because the fluid used will flow easily to areas where there is less pressure. Our Creator made great use of hydraulic principles in many of His creations. We have rigid bones and use fluid to expand and contract our muscles, to bend and stretch our legs. But the spider, for example, does not have a rigid skeleton, so it uses muscles to bend its legs, then pumps fluid into its leg to straighten it out. The North American dwarf mistletoe builds up a hydraulic pressure equal to that found in a truck tire in order to catapult its seeds out to a distance of almost 50 feet at a speed close to 60 miles per hour. The squirting cucumber found in the Mediterranean area uses the same principle to propel its seeds up to 40 feet. Unless you think that the brake system in your car came together by chance and natural forces, it doesn't make any sense to believe that spiders and other plants and animals came about without a designer and creator.
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0: 11:46, it is the diner, and we want to play some music.
1: That's right. So, but we're not doing it. It's not up to us, Dave.
0: No.
1: We're
0: on strike.
1: Yeah. Something like that.
0: So now it's your turn. No, what would you like to hear? 866-752-5257.
1: Because I'm not doing it anymore, Dave.
0: she's pouting over there. Who is this?
5: Good morning. This is Rico from Plains, Montana.
0: Hey, welcome, Rico. What would you like to hear?
5: I would like to hear Get Down by Whosoever South.
0: Oh, yeah, that's a fun one.
5: That is a fun summer song.
0: You betcha. Thank you, Rico. Right. Thanks for calling.
5: Thanks, guys. God bless.
0: You too. Bye-bye.

0: That's called Get Down from Whosoever So.
1: That is a fun song. There you go.
0: There you go. Thank you for calling Rico with that phone call. Let's see. It's 9 minutes before 12 o'clock, and it's your turn. Who's this?
2: This is Christian.
0: Christian, what are you up to today?
2: Not much. Just I want to say happy late 4th of July.
0: Oh, yeah. Did you have a good 4th of July?
2: I tried to make the most of it. Yeah. I had work on that day.
0: Oh, did you? Okay. Well, you helped people, so that's great.
1: Mm-hmm.
0: What would you like to hear today?
2: Well, and to celebrate, it's a late celebration today, so mm-hmm. I'm going to, if you guys will be able to play this for our 250th year, I want to request, if you could play it, the Schoolhouse Rock, the Preamble.
0: Oh, isn't that the one that you've talked about, Marcy?
1: I think so.
0: Schoolhouse Rock. Absolutely. You got it, Christian. Thank you.
2: Oh, you're so welcome.
0: All right. Thanks for calling. Bye-bye.
2: Bye.

0: Okay, that's for Christian.
1: Yes, because it was 4th of July weekend, we must get a little bit of education.
0: Schoolhouse Rock.
1: I love that idea. That's
0: preamble.
1: I haven't heard that song in a very long time.
0: What was the name of the TV show that was on?
1: Schoolhouse Rock.
0: Schoolhouse, that was the name of the show.
1: Wasn't it? That's what I thought. Well, it's before my
0: I was a little
1: time.
0: Bit old to be sitting and watching Schoolhouse Rock. I was in high school, I believe.
1: Yeah, so yeah. I'm pretty sure.
0: My peers didn't watch that.
1: So. There's lots of good ones. Yeah. And that's one of them. It's catchy. It gets in your head.
0: Thank you, Christian. It is, let's see, one more song before we get into the news. Who is this?
2: This is Jim.
0: Hey, Jim, where are you calling from?
2: East Helena.
0: All right. What would you like to hear?
2: I'd like to hear Addicted to Jesus by Carmen.
0: Oh, man. All right. We will do it. Jim, thank you so much for calling.
2: Okay, thank you.
0: You're welcome.
2: Bye.

0: There you go. That's Addicted to Jesus.
1: Okay.
0: With Carmen.
1: Mr. DJ, who's been around a lot longer than I have. When was the last time you back announced that song?
0: Many years.
1: Yeah.
0: Seriously. I can't remember. But Jim, yeah, thank you.
1: It has
0: for
1: a certain sound
0: call.
1: To it, very 80s sound.
0: It does.
1: Yeah.
0: It does. Yeah. It's kind of fun.
1: I like it.
0: And when you say that, is that a compliment?
1: I mean, it's just interesting. It's funny how you can tell the generation, you know?
0: Yeah. And I what like will it. People 20 years from now say
1: about today's music?
0: I know. Oh, that sounds kind of dated. Yeah. Oh, that's good. Let's see. It is 12 o'clock. The diner is full.
1: Officially.
0: All right. So we'll see what the folks who are waiting to talk to us have to say after we check the news.
2: In the newsroom, I'm Jim Miller. Charges being filed in connection with a 7-year-old murder case in Hill County. Montana Attorney General's office announcing the news. It's charging 35-year-old James Michael Lawrence with one count of deliberate homicide. He's accused of shooting and killing Bill Bernard Hobbins in September of 2019. Montana and Dakota Utility seeking approval for a $34.5 million electric rate increase in North Dakota. Company filed a request with the Public Service Commission to raise overall electric rates by 14.5%. MDU says the increase is needed because of rising operating and maintenance costs, along with investments in infrastructure, reliability, as well as safety. The company says large energy users, including data centers, will not increase costs for other customers. The rate request pending approval by the North Dakota Public Service Commission. This year's Montana Folk Festival is this week. Annual free music festival in the Mining City starts Friday and runs through Sunday. This year's lineup features nearly 24 musical acts with genres ranging from honky-tonk to Caribbean soul and reggae. There's also the Native Fashion Show as well as a First Peoples Market. A 50-year-old man sentenced to a year and a half in prison for sexually assaulting a woman on a flight from Billings to Seattle, Washington. Judge sentenced Keith Witt of Seattle to 18 months. Records show the victim sitting near a window on the flight when the woman pretended to be asleep, eventually going to the bathroom, then contacting flight attendants. Well, Wyoming Highway Patrol says the 4th of July holiday weekend brought a sharp increase in traffic stops, DUI arrests, and crash responses across the state. Troopers reporting heavy travel on I-25, I-80, and Highway 26 as residents move between parades, rodeos, and fireworks shows. Several weather-related slide-offs were reported in higher elevation areas after scattered storms on Friday. They remind drivers summer travel remains one of the busiest enforcement periods of the year. And that's your news headlines here on your Network of Praise. I'm Jim Miller.
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7: With SRN News, I'm Bob Agnew in Washington. President Donald Trump rang the opening bell for the New York Stock Exchange today, all part of his emphasizing those Trump accounts that are now in place as a result of what happened over the weekend. The 4th of July brought the beginning of those accounts, $1,000, to every child in this country born during the president's second term.
8: Children that are born without money, without any money, great parents, they can have everything, can be great, but they have no money. They can become very wealthy children at 18, and they can flip it over, or their people can flip it over into other vehicles at a certain age so that they don't take it out. I would recommend they probably don't take it out, but they can have a lot of money, especially if the market continues.
7: And after the president rang that opening bell for Wall Street by remote from the Oval Office, Senator Ted Cruz took time to thank the president for interceding with FIFA on behalf of the U.S. at the World Cup.
9: I think everyone knew you were going to keep the bell. And on behalf of all Americans, thank you for getting rid of that ridiculous red card. This is his.
10: That was interesting.
9: It was spectacular. There was a reason the FIFA trophy sat here for as long as it did.
7: A police officer responding to a 911 call about gunshots at an Ohio home was fatally shot. The suspect and two other people also died, according to Wayne County Sheriff Tom Ballinger, whose comments aired on WEWS News.
10: Our dispatch center received 911 call with some type of disturbance and shots fired. Officers responded to the area and immediately started taking fire.
7: And two other officers and a police dog were injured. The shootings happened last night in Rittman. That's about 40 miles south of Cleveland. This is SRN News.
11: Today's good news verse from your network of praise is Luke 17, verses 3 and 4. Pay attention to yourselves. If your brother sins, rebuke him. And if he repents, forgive him. And if he sins against you seven times in the day and turns to you seven times saying, I repent, you must forgive him.
0: Today's programming at Your Network of Praise is provided by a Lewistown listener in honor of Daniel Adams' 18th birthday. Five minutes after 12 o'clock, it is the diner on a Monday.
1: A very full diner. So at this point, we all get to sit back, relax, and see what happens next.
0: Sip some tea.
1: Exactly. It's very exciting. I'm drinking coffee. So
0: okay. All right, here we go.
1: I'm ready.
0: It is your turn. Who's this?
12: This is Alan from Helena.
0: Hey, Alan. Thanks for the phone call. What would you like to hear?
12: Well, here's an oldie but a goodie. How about White Hearts, Desert Rose?
0: Oh, yeah. Pretty song. We will do it.

0: It's called Desert Rose. It's from Whiteheart, and it is by request on the Diner. Thanks for the phone call, and we are full because people like Alan have called in and placed a request.
1: Yeah, and we have a couple more to get to, so we better not keep them waiting.
0: All right, I get the hint. All right, who is this?
2: Melody Owens.
0: How are you today?
2: Good.
0: Well, what would you like to hear?
2: My Lighthouse.
0: My Lighthouse. Oh, that's a fun one. Hey, where are you calling from?
2: Ames, Montana.
0: Okay. Well, thank you for calling.
2: You're welcome.
0: Bye.

0: My Lighthouse is from Rand Collective on the Diner, 17 minutes after 12 o'clock. David Marcy here.
1: Yes.
0: And we are full.
1: Yes, but this has been, it filled up really quick today. Don't worry, though, we'll do the Diner again on Friday. So if we missed you today, feel free to call us back.
2: We're to honor our leaders in government. I'm Chuck Bentley with My Money Life from Crown. Honoring political leaders is not about agreeing with every decision they make. It's about aligning our attitude and actions with God's instruction. Romans 13:1 states that governing authorities are established by the Lord. That doesn't mean they're perfect, but it does mean their position carries God-given responsibility and order. Honoring leaders demonstrates respect for God's design of authority, and it sets an example for others. It cultivates humility by reminding us that we're not the ultimate authority. It helps guard our hearts against pride, anger, and contempt. In a divisive culture, believers can exert influence with respectful action and wise stewardship of our words. Second, it promotes peace and unity. In 1 Timothy, we learn to pray for those in authority so that we may live peaceful and quiet lives. Prayer shifts our posture from frustration to intercession. Instead of reacting emotionally, we respond with wisdom and grace. Honoring leaders also reflects our witness. How we speak about those in authority matters. Engaging respectfully, even in disagreement, demonstrates integrity and Christ-like character. This doesn't mean blind support or silence in the face of wrong. There's a place for discernment and respectful challenge. But the tone matters. Ephesians 4 reminds us to speak in ways that build up, not tear down. In the end, honoring political leaders is about trust. Trust that God is sovereign, even in difficult circumstances. Now, I invite you to join us in beautiful Knoxville, Tennessee, September 10th through the 12th for our 50th anniversary celebration. You'll be blessed and encouraged. Register today at crown.org/50 years.
0: 17 minutes after 12 o'clock, it is the Diner, and a little bit more music before we get to Focus on the Family.
1: Oh, boy.
0: It is your turn. Who's this?
3: This is Brian from Florence.
0: Hey, Brian, thank you for calling. What would you like to hear today?
3: I was wondering if you could play a good 4th of July song called Independence Day by White Heart.
1: Ooh.
0: Oh, yeah. Absolutely. We will do it. Thank you, Brian.
3: Thanks a lot.
0: You betcha. Bye.
3: Bye.
4: We'll be able to join

0: That's a classic from Whiteheart on the Diner. It's called Independence Day. 23 minutes after 12 o'clock. The diner's full.
1: Yes.
0: And two more people waiting to talk to us.
1: I still can't believe we had two requests for Whiteheart in one diner.
0: Yeah, how about that?
1: That's so great.
0: It is your turn. Who's this?
2: This is Derek from Helena.
0: Hey, Derek. Thanks for the phone call. What would you like to hear?
2: How about Run, Devil, Run by David Crowder?
0: Oh, yeah. Absolutely. We'll do it. Thank you for
2: right
0: calling.
2: On. Thank you.
0: You're welcome. Bye.
2: Bye.

0: Run, Double, Run. That's from Crowder. It's by request on the diner.
1: That's a fun driving around in the summer song, in my opinion.
0: Absolutely. Thank you so much, Derek, for that phone call. One more. This finishes us up, and it's your turn. Who's this?
2: Hi, this is Silas.
0: Silas, thank you for calling. Where are you calling from?
2: I'm calling from Harleton.
0: All right. Well, I'm glad you called. What would you like to hear?
2: I would want to hear Thou Great Thou Art by any singer.
1: Okay. That's, I mean, honestly, such a great song. We'll all sing along with you.
0: All right. Thank you so much, Silas.

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5: With SRN News, I'm Bob Agnew in Washington. President Trump ringing the opening bell for the New York Stock Exchange today and the NASDAQ as well. He was able to do all of that right from the Oval Office as he talks about what he considers to be a very exciting prospect for every baby born during his second term in office.
6: President Donald Trump has rung the opening bells for the New York Stock Exchange and the NASDAQ from the Oval Office. Trump said Monday after formally launching the start of trading that he thinks the market's going to go through the roof.
7: And I really believe we're going to have the biggest boom of all right now. You haven't seen anything yet.
6: Monday's event was aimed at promoting the launch of Trump accounts, which gives kids access to investing.
7: Children that are born without money, without any money, great parents, they can have everything, can be great, but they have no money. They can become very wealthy children at 18.
8: At the White House, this is Josh Boak.
5: And President Trump again ringing that opening bell today for both the NASDAQ and Wall Street. Russia is launching a massive missile and drone attack on Ukraine, but the president's optimistic the war could come to an end soon.
7: I think we're getting much closer than people realize, and President Putin wants it to end. I will tell you that very strongly. What a good call. And President Zelensky actually wants it to end now.
5: And the president preparing for a NATO summit this week. A new ICE facility in the Bayou State. We get more on that from correspondent Laura Winters in this report.
9: The new ICE facility being built next to a Louisiana airfield in Alexandria, and it could speed up deportations for families. The Trump administration plans to open the center with just over 500 beds for illegal aliens and unaccompanied children awaiting removal from here in the U.S. ICE is being clear on calling this a staging area and not a detention center. Laura Winters reporting.
5: And this is SRN News.
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6: Welcome to Seculo. I'm back, Will.
7: Yeah, people asked where you were, Logan.
6: Better than
7: they
6: ever.
7: Said, where'd Logan go?
6: Where did I go? I've been world traveling to Orlando, Florida, where you get to go around the world, Will, at Epcot Center.
7: I've heard of this.
6: you get to see the world. Now, listen, speaking of the world, we are discussing the World Cup. We are discussing the fact that President Trump has now got himself in a bit of more controversy with appealing directly to FIFA. Now, we do know President Trump is the FIFA Peace Award winner. Remember that?
7: That's right. He did get the FIFA World Peace Prize.
6: That's right. He got the World Peace Prize.
7: Which everyone knows is a thing.
6: Very established thing. President Trump did that. And look, we all were watching that USA game. All of us said that should not be a red card for those of us that watch soccer regularly. And for those of us that don't watch soccer regularly, we all at least said that should not be a red card with no justification or basis on any other game we've ever watched before. But we all felt that way. We all feel that FIFA has a bit of a stigma to them as well, including, you know, just being known as being kind of a corrupt organization. Now, I don't necessarily agree with that or say that, or I don't know enough about the facts, but you hear those kind of conversations happening.
7: Well, and there's
6: around
7: documented facts surrounding that.
6: Yeah.
7: Even the bidding process, how even the Qatar World Cup was notoriously, I think people went to prison because of corruption involved with that bidding process. So
6: I don't know enough details.
7: It's not an outlandish statement to say it's a corrupt organization.
6: They have some corruption. Now, look, I'm a fan. I've been watching a lot. We watched, you know, all the games yesterday. And President Trump did make a call, and he just addressed this from the Oval Office. This is how far up this controversy is getting. He addressed from the Oval Office this decision that was made to overturn the red card and let one of our top players play in today's match. Now, again, that's happening this evening. It's going to be a big deal whether the U.S. can proceed into the next round. I think it'll be the furthest they've made it into the World Cup, or pretty close.
7: For a very long time. Yes. Yeah.
6: So, again, this happened. There was pushback. A lot of people were excited. And then they found out President Trump got involved. And of course, you have the political world going, oh, no, what do I do here? Because I want our team to win. I want our team to succeed. And I agree with this. But President Trump gets directly involved. And he did talk about this from the Oval Office.
7: That's right. This was just moments ago before we went live here on the broadcast. Here's President Trump addressing this in the Oval Office. Fight one.
8: So I saw the play. And I'm a person that loves sports and was a good athlete. And I understand sports really well, really well. And that wasn't a foul. That wasn't even an infraction. That was two guys running full speed that happened to crash into each other. Yes, I asked for a review by FIFA. I spoke to a man who's highly respected. And by the way, whose level of respect has gone up tenfold.
7: So right there, he's talking about, he made a call, said, hey, I didn't tell him to overturn. I said, hey, can you look at it? Could you do a review for your good buddy here in the United States? The irony that we're starting to see now is, one, the left that has, there was even headlines, that said, you know, the Democrats are conflicted about U.S. success. It says Democrats grapple uncomfortably with World Cup success. That is from Politico. So they didn't want the U.S. to be doing well in the first place because it's politically unsavory for them.
6: Well, it's even that the whole cultural success that is happening on the World Cup. It's not even just to do with the team. The team itself, I think, is doing well. We'll see how things go. I think it's still going to be a very uphill battle. But that's kind of beside the point. The good PR that has come out of the World Cup about America has been well beyond what people expected. Because, like we've told you, you go to Europe, you go to the UK, you turn on the news, guess what they're talking about? Donald Trump, just like here. Sure, they may be talking about their own world leaders as well, but Donald Trump gets front page above the fold. And they've been told how bad America is right now. Well, we just saw historic 4th of July. We just saw the 250th. Hopefully you all had a great 250, celebrated well, stayed safe. Hopefully you all still got all your fingers. But either way, even if you don't, hopefully you had a good weekend celebrating our country, our independence. And we are now seeing this celebratory nature. We got a really special offer. We're going to give you it coming up in the next segment. I'm excited about it. You've been asking for something like this. We'll be right back.
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11: When a fire gets too big for one department to handle, first responders can be called in for mutual aid. 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Sometimes God uses ordinary people to answer someone else's prayer. 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
6: Welcome back to Secular Look. I am also excited to share with you some pretty cool things that the ACLJ has been doing for years. You have asked us to do special items, merchandise, if you will, swag, and I've always kind of pushed back against it. I don't know if there was really a demand for it, but you know what? The team this time said, we really want you to do something special for the month of July. Logan, it's America's 250th. We are celebrating right now. It's a very hot summer. People need ways to enjoy the outside, to get out. And this Independence Day was so special. Hopefully, again, you had a great one over the weekend. Whether we had friends and family over, just were, you know, hanging out, shooting off fireworks, enjoying each other's company, spending time. And I know that some people went out to the big giant celebration. Some of you had backyard celebrations. Some of you had indoor celebrations because it was pouring rain or 150 degrees. But look, it's quite an extraordinary accomplishment that the ACLJ is ready to celebrate. So, in honor of that, we are launching ACLJ Independence Week. It is a very special week where we're focusing on, of course, our rights, and that we want to preserve life, liberty, pursuit of happiness. Let's go for another 250 years, Will. What do you think? I think we can do it.
7: I'm here for it.
6: But with that, of course, all your donations are doubled right now. 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
6: or more, which we know that is a stretch for people, but it's $250 more. 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We have videos you'll see about this. Again, these are very limited. We're only going to do it for the first 250 people that donate right now. So I want you to be part. Is that the number right? Or just 100?
7: I think it's 100.
6: 100. First 100 people to donate 250. And look, if this kind of thing works and you guys like it, again, you have to do it from that specific link, aclj.org/USA. If you guys like it, maybe it'll inspire us to do more, because I know you've always asked for something like this. But we are still continuing on our discussion about not only American patriotism, which has shown really, there's been a big spotlight on it because of the World Cup. But now there's a spotlight on the game today, the match today, as President Trump has directly gotten himself involved in this, saying, you know, I know sports, I saw that foul, and that foul should not have been a red card. Of course, a red card, if you don't know, not only removes that player from the game, brings it down to 10 players, it also typically keeps the player from playing. They're suspended for the next game. Obviously, we are in a very highly contested World Cup here in American soil. You have been having it in Canada, the USA, Mexico. Mexico eliminated last night, and the USA still in it right now. So we're going to talk about that. Whether President Trump should have gotten involved, will he get involved even more? Are you cool with that? The fact that there is this sort of connection with sports. I mean, we know President Trump. We had UFC Freedom 250 there just a few weeks ago. We know how involved he has been with the UFC and for that kind of patriotic celebration. But this is different. It's on the world stage. It's going to bring a lot more attention. I want to hear from you. Phone lines are open at 1-800-684-3110. 1-800-684-3110. We also are going to be joined a little bit later by Jeff Balaban from ACLJ Jerusalem, who's going to be joining us, giving us an update as they did a big celebration of America in Jerusalem.
7: Well, and one other thing I want to bring up is that when you see this conversation, it's not just about that President Trump, you know, decided to make a call to the FIFA and say, hey, can you look into this? There wasn't actually an appeals process because of the rules of the World Cup. So
6: that's what makes it a little.
7: Exactly. It wasn't like USA men's soccer could go themselves and file an appeal of this red card. But it's a broader conversation, right? Because you're starting to see the chatter around it of all the people that have been trying to put negative vibes on America, whether it be from the World Cup or for the 250th celebration. You saw Chuck Todd saying, you know, it's just such a shame that we have to be celebrating the 250th with Trump as our president. You see all of the stuff I talked about last week with the fireworks display, with the Washington Post exclusive about pollution from the air quality, how bad it was going to be. By the way, update on that. CNN, they couldn't let Washington Post get all the credit. They put out on July 5th, so yesterday, residents of Washington, D.C. briefly experienced the worst air quality of any major city in the world, according to a company that ranks pollution globally, as the Capitol reckoned with the aftermath of a massive 40-minute 4th of July fireworks show. This goes all back to that. Whether it's...
6: It was 40 minutes?
7: Yeah.
6: That is a lot of fireworks.
7: Logan, it set the world record for biggest pyrotechnic display in history. It topped one that happened, I forget, Singapore, I believe, with more fireworks. It was 850,000 fireworks. Like, incredible. And at the same time...
6: I was nervous about that 20 shot that my kids lit in the backyard.
7: Well, I mean, I don't know that they are professionally trained pyrotechnic artists, yeah. So I would have been nervous
6: yeah.
7: for
6: yeah,
7: you.
6: Yeah, by my fingers.
7: But with all this, the fact that they're like, oh, it briefly experienced the worst air pollution in the world, it goes back to the conversation that we had last week of, and I know we had a caller that said I was being flippant about it.
6: We can't have nice things.
7: It's what it feels like. Because also at the same time, they're saying D.C. had this pollution issue. What about marginalized communities in Lake Buena Vista, Kissimmee, Florida, that experience fireworks shows, extended ones, every single night of the year? Yeah. They're not writing those stories.
6: There's probably 40 minutes of collective fireworks every night.
7: They agree with the politics of that company doing it. They're not doing those exposés. They clearly have a fireworks beat writer over at the Washington Post, but they're not getting into it. Why? Because they are being blinded by politics at a moment when the United States can look unified, can be strong together, because people are enjoying our nation as we host the World Cup. We are seeing success in places we have not seen normally success to this level in the sporting world. People are recognizing that, oh, this is a good thing. And yet you're seeing at every turn the people on the left and the media organizations that back them up just trying their hardest to tear it down. There was a Washington Post headline this morning, as tomorrow begins the NATO summit in Turkey. It says, as America celebrates the 250th birthday, will Trump declare independence from NATO? Like, trying to be cute with the headlines about something that just should be a unifying thing. Right. The other flip side of that is there's a lot of you like, one can
6: about
7: dream.
6: Time.
7: So it's one of these frustrating situations where They don't want us to be happy.
6: Yeah.
7: They don't want us to be unified. They want to say, if the U.S. continues to have success in the World Cup, there's an asterisk by it.
6: And by the way, again, I want to put success in the World Cup in a very different way, because is there a chance the U.S. loses tonight? I don't want to put that out there, because obviously I'm cheering for our home country here. But yeah, I mean, they're playing a very difficult team. They were in the World Cup. The U.S. has just now started to really start to be one of the thriving nations for this sport. If we get eliminated tonight, Do I think that all of a sudden the goodwill that comes from the World Cup for the next 2 weeks is going to go away? No. Because you have all these nations flooding in and creating an atmosphere that not only is bringing international culture to us, which is great, but it's also showing the warmth that is coming out of so many areas of this country. You hear some good talk out of LA, you hear some good talk out of New York, but where you're hearing the good talk really coming from is when these people are traveling all throughout the rural areas, through the South. Again, when you think about Europe, you're thinking about it in a way that is so small comparatively to what we have here, that people kind of imagine Europe the way they even treat themselves. It's odd. I've been in London before, and people are like, oh, this concert is 35 minutes away. It's a whole nother market. You know, it's 20 miles away. And you're like, okay, well, if that was here, that would be your local hometown arena show. But the way that it's just set up is very different. So now they're traveling across this country. They're seeing the good that has come through the United States of America, and it doesn't meet up to the force-fed lies that have come out of their version of the mainstream media, which is largely controlled often by the same players. And that has been positive. And I think what they're going to see is tonight, win or lose, that good vibe continues going, because you're seeing that in games that have Morocco. You're seeing it in Norway. You're seeing these sort of almost American-style party elements being, you know, successfully celebrated inside America, but in an international stage. And I think there's been nothing but positivity that has come out of this World Cup. I've been excited about it for years. Remember, the next World Cup, I believe, is also hosted in three different countries throughout Europe. And then beyond that, it's going to be hosted, I believe, in Saudi Arabia, which they're already beginning to do. So again, we're talking about 2030. It's going to be a very different World Cup, as you're going to try to see a similar messaging, by the way, that's going to come from Saudi Arabia. They are going to try, as they have tried for many years now, for Riyadh season, man. They were going to see this be a big push towards the next World Cup. I think World Cup 2030 is in Morocco, Portugal, and Spain, but then the one following that, 34.
7: Right.
6: Again, I think they're already prepping for it because they don't have necessarily that infrastructure ready to go, is at least rumored to be in Saudi Arabia. They're all looking at us. Eyes are on America right now. I want to hear from you at 1-800-684-3110. 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
16: 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And we've also begun expanding the ministry of the Radio Fry Fry Network in Sierra Leone. 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
6: All right, we're back, everybody. Welcome back, by the way. Hope you all had a great Independence Day. Hope you had a great weekend celebrating this country. And, of course, today, I feel like the festivities keep going as America performs and plays in the World Cup today. And, of course, it couldn't be America without a little bit of political controversy as President Trump stepped in on the infamous red card that happened during the game, which would have prevented one of our top players, Balogun, from playing in today's game.
7: Right.
6: Because that's how suspended. The rules are. You get suspended after a red card. And we'll see what happens. Because President Trump stepped in, they reviewed it, and said, you know what, President Trump, we think you're right. Now, look, I think if we're all being objective, I think those of us who follow the beautiful game do go, yeah, I don't think that was worthy of a red card. But I think we have seen some really bad officiating throughout this entire World Cup, and it feels like the officials are trying to be characters themselves within. It feels very much almost like the UFC, where you can point to one individual ref. You can now point to that guy.
7: Or it feels a lot like the SEC football. Like, yeah, it's like,
6: you find that one guy.
7: You got Williamson over there.
6: Exactly. Yeah,
7: he's being very paid similar. By Alabama.
6: That's the closest thing. By the way, have you tried to, like, picture what it's like to be playing in the World Cup, or to go to a World Cup game, or go to a game, even an English Premier League team? It is very similar in vibe to Southern college football, where it is a community event. You are representing your area, not just a school, or not just that you are a diehard, been with it since you were a baby type of person. You know all the chants, you know all that. It has a very similar emotion, very similar fan base that is just as passionate. So you take that and you broaden it out to the world stage. Now that's what we're seeing here. But we're also seeing this great positivity that has come from this. And I have been so thrilled to see that throughout the last few weeks as the World Cup has taken shape. And now we're starting to get into the heated at times, and of course, it couldn't not get a little political. I want to hear from a call. Let's go to Ann, who's calling in Pennsylvania, watching on Facebook. Ann, go ahead.
17: Hey, guys. Oh, my God. You guys are awesome. You always get me the noodles in my brain. You get them fired up. So I just wanted to say that, you know, there's so much division going on, but it's really not going on. The media is portraying it as going on. The problem is even people, influencers on our side of the party are getting involved in this negativity and fear mongering. Oh, the nation's over and this and that. So this, I wanted to say that this red flag should not have existed. And Trump stepping in is actually a really good thing. Where was he when the Knicks played and they ended up winning the championship? This is 250 years of America celebrating her birthday and all of these amazing things. And I sadly didn't really see that much coverage of the fireworks display. I know it was crappy and really hot, but there were a lot of fireworks displays going on. And I'm just so grateful that we have people like you guys, the ACLJ, bringing it together, talking about positive things. It's okay. Bad things are going to happen. We have to point bad things out. But as commentators, as the media, we have a duty, we have a responsibility to point them out in a realistic way, to not point it, not hyperbolically point them out, and also not lie, which is what the left-wing media does, is lie. And they lied about America. So these people in these different countries that, like you said, came into America, got to see what America, for what America really is. And that is a blessing in disguise. Trump won a huge, massive victory in 24. Popular vote, electoral college vote. But yet we have to people, some certain people on the right, have to question everything that he does or doesn't do. Oh, the timing of the war and what should happen and how this shouldn't happen and how is he dealing with it and his fake war experts that come on these shows, instead of letting the president do his job, right? Bring the country together, which is what he's doing. And God forbid people applaud all the good things. Don't we all see people for the good? We don't look at a person, right? The ACLJ doesn't do that. We don't look at people. I don't look at people. I look at their good points.
7: Right. Thank you for your call. Once again, it is wonderful that also the men's soccer team is playing tonight, that almost we can continue the celebration of Independence Day. It gives us that freedom, if you will, to enjoy it. And I think when you look at what you even brought up, the people that have come here that have been like, oh, this is great. These people are kind. They're getting outside of the New York, Las Vegas, Disney World, LA bubble that most of European travelers are going to one of those spots. They're seeing the rest of America. They're not just seeing the tourist spots. And they're like, oh, this isn't what CNN International or the BBC tells us. This is completely different. To them, watching those networks abroad may think, oh, wait a second. How did that person win an election? No one likes him in the country. There's such a twisted worldview in the world when it comes to foreign media as well as American media that they aren't telling the true story. They're not telling the story of this nation. And that's why even in this Independence Week, we're going to bring up things and talk about things that make this country great. Why we strive for a more perfect union. We understand that we are not perfect. We're not going to stand here and say every single thing we do is perfect. But what is it? It is striving towards a more perfect union with a foundation that is solid, that is strong. Don't let the media or the radical leftists that are now getting nominations to go serve in the House of Representatives in the greatest country on earth. They are elected officials, and they're wanting to tear down the foundations of that. And we're going to get into that with video presentations this week and many ways to continue this celebration. There is no reason not to, Logan, to really live in this moment, this 250th anniversary, because if you're hearing negativity, turn it off. Turn on this show, and we're going to give you some positivity at this time.
6: That's right. Look, the ACLJ team has put together some really great video presentations. We're going to play some of those in the back half of the show, specifically one they did with the National Archives. I think you're going to find very interesting. I know we told you we're going to go to ACLJ Jerusalem, but as things happen, that's going to be put off for another day. We're a live show. That's what makes this show fun. But instead of that, we're going to hear from you and see some of these special videos at 1-800-684-3110. I did want to take another minute as we are wrapping up this first half hour. We are just starting one of our big celebratory weeks, celebratory months, where we ask for your donation. But today, it's a little bit different. And for the first 100 people that donate, specifically at aclj.org/USA, if you give over $250 in honor of 250, look, come back to me. I'll show it to you. I'm going to do this, you know, whatnot style. Look, here's the ACLJ cooler bag. It's actually very cool, very well done, high quality, Will. You know, I'm looking at it. Very good seams. I'm looking at the seams. They look nice. But of course, it's ACLJ, America 250, very nice. And as well as the challenge coin here, which again is a very, it's not a random, you know, we didn't just get these overstocked somewhere. These are specifically ACLJ branded. We don't do a lot of merchandise. We don't do a lot of items very much. You've asked for it for a very long time, and I've never done it. This is the opportunity. If you give $250 or more, the first 100 people to do that, which I think we can get through today, everybody. This could end today. You get the challenge coin and you get the cooler bag, and that'll be shipped directly to you. That's at aclj.org/USA. I know we're having some fun with it, but look, it's the first time Will and I have had to come out here and do something like this, so give us a little grace here. aclj.org/USA, or scan the QR code you see in front of you. Again, one person said they think I could fit in that cooler bag. I don't know if that's a threat, but it's also not accurate. I'm just gonna make sure you know this is you could pack a lot of hoagies. I think this is, you could have a whole party of hoagies in there. All right. Yeah, we'll be right back.
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19: The cross has become a familiar sight in our culture, but sometimes familiarity can lead to indifference. 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
23: Psalm 92:14 says, "They still bear fruit in old age. They are ever full of sap and green." Hi, I'm Rob West. When it comes to retirement, many of us are taught to think mainly in terms of escape. Escape from work, pressure, schedules, and responsibility. But is that the full biblical vision? Today we'll consider what Scripture says about retirement and how to steward our later years with purpose and faithfulness. And then we'll take your calls at 800-525-7000. This is Faith and Finance, biblical wisdom for your financial decisions. For many people, retirement is pictured as the finish line. Work hard, save diligently, invest wisely, and one day you'll finally arrive at a season of leisure. No alarm clocks, no deadlines, no demands. And after decades of work, rest is a good gift. There's nothing wrong with enjoying a slower pace or spending more time with family, traveling, or having more flexibility in your schedule. But Scripture gives us a deeper vision for our later years. Retirement may change the rhythm of our lives, but it doesn't end our calling as stewards. That's an important reminder because many people reach retirement and find themselves asking, "Now what?" Without the familiar structure of work, the transition can feel disorienting. For years, your calendar, responsibilities, relationships, and even your sense of purpose may have been shaped by your vocation. When that changes, it can feel like something has been lost. But in God's kingdom, no season is wasted. We see a helpful picture of this in Numbers 8. The Levites were instructed to begin their service in the tabernacle at age 25 and then transition at age 50. But they didn't stop serving altogether. They stepped back from certain forms of labor, but they continued to minister to their brothers. In other words, they didn't retire from purpose. They moved from labor into legacy. As we age, certain types of work may no longer be possible. Energy changes, capacity changes, responsibilities change, but our purpose in God's kingdom does not expire. The same hands that once built, typed, managed, served, or led can now mentor, teach, encourage, pray, and support. The same heart that once poured itself into a career can now pour itself into people. Maybe that means volunteering with a ministry that reflects your passion. Maybe it means mentoring young professionals or young parents. Maybe it means serving more faithfully in your church, caring for aging parents, helping with grandchildren, or simply being more available to encourage others. Whatever the expression, the heart of stewardship remains the same: offering your time, wisdom, experience, and resources for the glory of God. Think of Simeon and Anna in Luke 2. Both were advanced in years, and yet both were living with expectancy and devotion. Simeon was righteous and devout, waiting for the consolation of Israel. Anna worshipped with fasting and prayer night and day. Their lives remind us that faithful presence is a powerful gift. God doesn't retire His servants, He repurposes them. That doesn't mean retirement has to be frantic or overfilled. This isn't about proving your value through constant activity. In God's economy, usefulness is not measured by productivity, but by faithfulness. That's a word many of us need to hear. Our culture often measures significance by title, output, income, and visible achievement. But God sees differently. He sees the quiet prayer, the faithful encouragement, the wisdom shared across the table, the hospitality or generosity, the steady presence in the life of a child, a neighbor, a church member, or a younger believer. So if you're approaching retirement, one of the wisest questions you can ask is not merely, "What am I done with?" but "What am I now free to do for God's kingdom?" And if you're already retired, maybe today is a moment to revisit that question. What experience has God entrusted to you? What wisdom has He formed in you? What time do you have that you didn't have before? Those are not leftovers. They're stewardship opportunities. Retirement may look different from your working years, but it's no less important. It may become one of the most spiritually rich chapters of your life if you choose to steward it well. 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
23: 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Let's dive in today. We're going to begin in Texas. James, you'll be our first caller, sir. Go ahead.
11: Thank you for taking my call. I'm planning on retiring July 31st from the government, and I have some funds in TSP. I was wondering if I should leave them there or put them into an IRA or a Roth IRA, because I want to be able to pull some out, some of my cash out to work on my house.
23: Yes.
11: But what's your advice?
23: Yeah, it's a great question. And just for the benefit of our listening audience, when James refers to the TSP, he's talking about the Thrift Savings Plan, which is a very solid, James, and you've probably gleaned this over time, very solid, low-cost retirement account. And I think the first question is just what you've said, should you move it? I think the reasons to keep it right where it is are we've got extremely low fees, we've got simple, well-diversified funds, and, you know, a really strong, platform. The reasons you would roll it is if perhaps you have an advisor already, maybe you have other investable assets beyond the TSP, or you have a spouse that either has assets that need to be managed by an advisor or will at some point. You get more investment options when you roll to an IRA. It's easier to coordinate with other accounts. You get a little more flexible withdrawal strategies. And when you get to 70 and a half, you'd have the ability to do a qualified charitable distribution from an IRA direct to a charity, which is the only way to get it out without paying tax on it. That is not available in the TSP. The other

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2: How does a tiny bat weighing just an ounce manage to fly 700 miles each spring? Scientists knew the noctual bat migrated. The long distance was the first surprise, and the second surprise was even more interesting.

A trip of 700 miles would take a bat that size far too long to fly under normal circumstances. It was only by gluing a tiny sensor on the bats that scientists found out the answer. Migration begins for them when temperature and weather begins to change. Thunderstorms roll in, then they take flight and let the strong winds do the work. That's what carries them with great speed such a distance. Well, the Lord uses the storms of life in surprising ways, doesn't he? Sometimes he uses the storms to move us too. So when the wind begins to blow, we can trust him. Our God is always doing something for our good and for his glory. Welcome to Haven today on this Monday. I'm David Wolin, sharing the great story that's all about Jesus. We're starting a series today called The Greater Glory. You know, I have this memory of being a kid. I remember coming in from the outside, I was playing, and my mom and my sisters were inside watching the BBC version of Pride and Prejudice. At first, I rolled my eyes, but before I knew it, I was sitting down and asking questions. Who is Mr. Darcy? Who is Elizabeth Bennet? Why does everyone spend so much time sitting in poorly lit parlor rooms wearing uncomfortable clothes and drinking tea? Well, I still can't answer that last question, but I came to appreciate the masterpiece and the Victorian era in general. And if that's not your cup of tea, maybe just think about the world of Downton Abbey set about 100 years later. Our story today lies right in the middle of that time frame, and it's a true story. I referenced Pride and Prejudice because our true story has similar characters. There's a man of remarkable social status. If he were alive today, he'd be regarded as a celebrity, perhaps the greatest influencer in England. His name was John Ruskin, an artist, a writer, a critic. And when he spoke, people listened. What he esteemed, they esteemed. His power to make someone's career was considerable, and he met someone whose artistic talents surpassed that of anyone he'd ever met. Her name was Lilias Trotter. Few people today have ever heard her name or seen her work, and that's because she made a choice to turn her back on the path to artistic greatness. She chose the path of obscurity. And the big question is, why? Why did she do it? The question has fascinated historians, and thanks to a recent documentary, now I'm fascinated as well. But why are we talking about this on Haven today? Well, it's because, having looked through her journals and immersed myself in her story, I feel pretty confident about the answer to that question. Why did Lilias Trotter choose a life of obscurity from the world's perspective? Hear these words of Jesus in Matthew 13. The kingdom of heaven is like a merchant looking for fine pearls. When he found one of great value, he went away and sold everything he had and bought it. That was the reason Lilias made her choice. She chose the greater glory. And in a moment, we're going to learn more about her life. I know her story is going to be lifting your spirits today, but after the program, I want to be sure to let you know there's a delightful documentary about her life. It's called Many Beautiful Things, and it's on DVD, and it's our way of saying thank you for your gift to support this ministry of Haven today. 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And now with a song that's really along the same themes of our program today, here's Fairest Lord Jesus by J.J. Heller.

0: December 31st, 1895. Sunset is coming on with wonderful effects of light and color. As the sun sinks, they deepen and glorify beyond any possibility of putting on paper. How the angels must watch when that light reaches a new spot on this earth that God so loves.
1: Lilias Trotter was an artist. She was a British writer. She was contemplative and she was visionary. Lilias was born in 1853 into the home of a distinguished West End family in London. We do know that her mother identified in her early an artistic talent. There were a lot of artists in the family. She had this amazing ability to capture quickly images, but she was already developing an eye to record things, but she clearly had this great spirit of just receiving beauty and perceiving it in a way that was extraordinary.
2: This is David Wolin. You're listening to Haven Today, and that was a clip from the film about the life and vision of Lilias Trotter. It's called Many Beautiful Things. And you just heard the voice of Miriam Rockness, who is one of the leading experts on her life. Over three decades ago, Miriam came across the story of Lilias Trotter and her artwork. And as she looked around for more details about this painter who was also a Christian, there wasn't much to be found.
1: What began as a modest interest became a passion pushing me forward in the search for Lilias. Now, this is the day before search engines. It was through post and through phone that eventually led me across the ocean to England to search out museums and archives. A search that led me in many, many different paths, really over almost a three-decade span of time. And I will agree that there was an obsessive quality about it that concerned some of the people closest to me. I wanted to think being a minister's wife didn't make me different than anyone else. But the fact is, my life was greatly impacted by the vocation my husband had. And so there was a sense in which, in my early years, I was very isolated with little children, and I discovered that I could travel outside my confines through books and through art. And I can remember just saving that little space when a child was taking a nap or at the end of the day and get a cup of coffee, and this would be my Lilias time. Looking at this little white book with gold lettering, Lilias Trotter of Algiers, and just the opening sentence.
0: Take the very hardest thing in your life, the place of difficulty, outward or inward, and expect God to triumph gloriously in that very spot. Just there, He can bring your soul into blossom.
1: I just had chill bumps go through me when I looked at this. The art came straight through my mind into my heart. This was the beginning, for me, of the discovery of Lilias. I was determined to pursue to the very end of my ability to find out who this woman was. If she's as good as I think she is, why has nobody else heard of her?
2: That was Miriam Rockness talking about her search to learn more about Lilias Trotter, and this is from the documentary called Many Beautiful Things. Until recently, I had never heard of Lilias Trotter, but the gravitational pull of her story, as I heard it, was powerful. And one drawback, I think, of hearing this in an audio format is that you can't see her artwork. And I'm no expert, but I can easily see that she was a brilliant painter. And if you watch the film, you see her unique style and why she was considered one of England's finest developing artists in the 19th century. But even more, it's evident that the heart of Lilias Trotter was for the Lord, and it was growing by leaps and bounds. She could see God's glory all around her. She sought to capture it through painting. From mountains and streams to flowers and bees, she marveled at God's creation.
0: The true ideal flower is the one that uses its gifts as a means to an end. The brightness and sweetness are not for its own glory. They are but to attract the bees and the butterflies that will fertilize and make it fruitful. For it is more blessed to give than to receive.
2: Those are the actual words of Lilias Trotter. It's from the documentary, which portrays her life in such a beautiful way. And as a Christian woman, you can clearly hear in her writings very deep biblical concepts. She saw God's glory just in observing nature, like flowers and bees. But that fascination with God's general revelation wasn't in isolation from God's special revelation through His Word. Lilias Trotter was immersed in His Word. Almost every piece of her later artwork was in the context of interacting with Scripture. She was far more taken with the glory of God than she was with the potential of achieving a glory and greatness of her own. Although she could clearly have done so, and she would have been met with success, and yet she had the eye for the beautiful in this world and was completely captured with that. And as she grew, the greatest beauty of all that she found was the one she contemplated when she looked at the kingdom of God, what it meant to follow Christ. And she saw not just the natural world, but people, the crown of God's creation. She saw them like Jesus did. We'll share more of that story in a moment, but first, there was a great art influencer who took a keen interest in her art. His name was John Ruskin. He was known as a writer, a philosopher, art historian, an art critic. He was the very picture of a Renaissance man and one of the most famous people in all of England.
3: It's well known that Ruskin had an eye for young women of intelligence, dedication, a good Christian with quite a talent for art, but also in a way biddable to his will in being able to push them in the directions he thought might be useful. Lilias fitted all the requirements.
4: She was clearly a very quick pupil. From that point on, he draws her into his circle.
1: It's hard to appreciate what that could have meant for her to be being coached by the master. I don't know how we could even parallel that in our own lives, but it was not only a significant moment for her, but it was the beginning of a very deep and rich friendship.
0: Ruskin has said, and I believe it true, the greatest thing a human soul ever does in this world is to see something and tell what it saw in a plain way. Hundreds of people can talk for one who can think, but thousands can think for one who can see.
3: There's a practice of looking and trying to understand your surroundings on a daily basis that was simply natural to both Lilias and Ruskin. It may have been encouraged and developed by Ruskin, but it was probably there in Lilias's work to begin with.
2: This is Haven Today, and that was another clip from Many Beautiful Things, the life and vision of Lilias Trotter. John Ruskin saw a great talent in Lilias. He took her under his wing in the mid-1870s, and it was a friendship that would last decades. Over time, Ruskin grew to believe that she had the ability to become a great, great painter. But God was moving in a different way in her heart. She loved painting, but she felt a call to share the gospel with those who were down and out in London. She began working with the YWCA, even reaching out to prostitutes to get them off the streets. Ruskin grew frustrated with her growing lack of devotion to art, and he confronted her, challenging her to consider her future.
0: Ruskin says I could be England's greatest living painter, that I could do things that would be immortal. Please understand that it is not from vanity that I tell you, at least I think not, because I have no more to do with my gifts than with the color of my hair, but because I need prayer to seek God's way more clearly.
1: She understands what he's offering her, and it's speaking to something she loves. She now had the great crisis of her life, and that crisis was, what is the role of art going to be in my life?
0: It seems as if I'd lived years in just those few days. At first, I could only rush about in the woods, as if in a dream. Since then, it's been an almost constant state of suffocation, half intoxication, so that I can hardly eat or sleep, except by trusting the Lord about it.
1: There's no way to overestimate the crisis of soul. It all came to that moment that she knew she had to decide.
0: I see as clear as daylight now. I cannot give myself to painting in the way that he means, and continue still to seek first the kingdom of God.
2: That was a clip from Many Beautiful Things. I'm David Wollin, and you just heard the words of Lilias Trotter. Yes, she was a gifted artist, but the Lord was moving in her life and helping her to see through the eyes of Jesus, which moved her to act, as we say, as the hands and feet of Jesus. And from that moment on, it was about 1879, she was focused on the call of Christ's kingdom. In time, the Lord would call her to Northern Africa. That would happen a few years later when a missionary from Algeria was visiting London and shared about the need there for laborers to go and share the gospel. And he asked a simple question, "Is God calling anyone here to North Africa?" In that room, Lilias stood up and replied, "God is calling me."
0: There lies before us a beautiful possible life. One with a passion for giving that shall be poured forth to God, but spent out for man.
2: Those are the inspiring true words of Lilias Trotter from the documentary about her life, Many Beautiful Things. Though clearly gifted as a great artist, she felt a deeper calling to pour out her life for God by helping others. Now, I don't want to give away all of her adventures in Algeria. She would spend 40 years there. But when you watch the documentary, you see and you hear how she didn't give up painting altogether. She kept a daily journal for years about her activities and dialogued with verses of Scripture. Her days began every day with more than an hour in God's Word, and she often painted on the pages of her journal. She could see God's glory in that foreign land. His image was in each and every person she helped. And his glory she saw in every sunrise over the desert landscape, and she captured that with her paintbrush in exquisite detail. And in a sense, her journals themselves are a devotional masterpiece. Now, the documentary doesn't go into the nature of her missionary work as much as I wish it did, but I can fill in the blanks from what I've learned. She was involved in a holistic ministry which included prominently Bible translation and evangelism and church planting. She was part of a team there that was doing that in the Muslim world of Algeria. One of the stories she shares in her journal was how she was helping translate one of the Gospels into common marketplace Arabic of Algeria. And they were working on the verse where Jesus says, "Fear not, little flock." And she wasn't sure if they had the right word, because someone asked, "Would that expression in Arabic mean such a little flock that it would not be worth the shepherd's care?" But an Algerian working with them in the translation said, "No, if it is a very little flock, the shepherd cares for it all the more." And as usual for her journal, there was a painting that went alongside it. That was her work, but her methods were also praised looking back as being extraordinarily ahead of her time. She spent so much time with women and children who were poorly cared for in that culture. Back then, if a man decided he wanted to add another wife to his harem, he could simply get rid of the old one and the children. And Lilius's heart went out to those women. She not only helped provide food and shelter, but also trained them in vocations that would enable them to provide for themselves. The Algerian Arab women told her they had never been loved like this by anyone. So, from the high society of England to the poor of Algeria, from being woken up by a servant with a cup of tea to herself serving the poorest of the poor, from the potential for greatness and glory to one of the most obscure and underserved places in the world. At first glance, it would seem Lilius Trotter gave up so much. But when you consider what the Lord Jesus did for us, by comparison, whatever you and I or Lilius may have given up in this world to follow Jesus is far less by comparison. And in the process, we gain more than we can possibly imagine. And stories like this, they're usually inspiring, but sometimes they carry sort of a sidecar of guilty feelings like, I could never do that. Or, I guess to be a faithful Christian, I guess that's what I'm supposed to do. Well, this is a different kind of story, and it does something inside you that's a little different as you take it in. We haven't yet told the other part of the story, the part that relates to John Ruskin, but he was affected in the same way by what I'm about to describe. The effect of Lilius Trotter and her story on people is that you want to see what she could see. Lilius saw the glory of God all around her, in people, in nature, and she wasn't simply moved by their beauty, but by the beauty of Christ behind it all. And looking forward, the beauty of his kingdom. She could see the greater glory with such vibrant colors that it was pure joy for her to choose that path and to capture it with her paintbrush along the way. And those who got to know her couldn't help but think, I want what you have. I want to see what you see. I want to know the beauty you know. And the beauty that she knew was the Lord Jesus Christ. This is Haven Today. I'm David Wolin, and the story you've been hearing today and the artwork that went with it will be far better if you can see and hear it, which is why Many Beautiful Things, The Life and Vision of Lilius Trotter, is available for you on DVD. It's our way of saying thank you for your gift to keep this All About Jesus ministry on the airwaves of North America and around the world. Would you make your gift now and be sure to request your copy of Many Beautiful Things when you call 865-HAVEN, the phone number 865-HAVEN, or online at haventoday.org, haventoday.org. I'm David Wolin. Won't you come back again next time? We'll be keeping it all about Jesus. It's the great story here on Haven Today.

0: serving Glendive, Montana, and beyond. 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
1: Here's a new thought. 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
2: And I used to think, I'm bad now because you've made me worse, but you're saying no, it's in there and God wants to do work in that area.
1: In other words, you were always bad. 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And I was even worse and you revealed it. But the good thing about that is the Bible says iron sharpens iron. And so you can grow. I mean, there might be some sparks that fly, but your spouse is a gift. It's like a mirror God's giving you to say, here's where you need to do some work, and I can meet you right there and change you.
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0: Okay, I admit it. Genealogies, well, they can be a little boring, can't they? So when Matthew opens with a long genealogy, you know, Abraham begat Isaac, Isaac begat Jacob, it's tempting to close the book, isn't it? But as we discover in Genesis, sometimes the seemingly unimportant parts of Scripture are actually quite meaningful. Welcome to Through the Bible with Dr. J. Vernon McGee. I'm your host, Steve Schwetz, and as the Bible bus rolls up to the first chapter of Matthew, Dr. McGee points out some remarkable truths woven into the genealogy of Jesus Christ. For example, we'll be hearing about four women, Gentiles, whose names shine like neon lights on the page. So open your Bible to Matthew chapter 1, and let's get started. We'll begin with an introduction from Dr. McGee, followed by his prayer as we start our study together.
1: This is a gospel that is very much like the book of Genesis. These are two key books of the Bible, and you need to think your way through these books. These are two books that we ought to be familiar with. I think it's important to be able to think your way through these. And I, in other days, would tell students, instead of counting sheep at night when you can't sleep, the thing to do is to think your way through Genesis, and then to think your way through the Gospel of Matthew. Take it up chapter by chapter. Chapter 1, what is it about? Chapter 2, what's it about? Either Genesis or the Gospel of Matthew. Those that say, don't count sheep, talk to the shepherd. Well, the finest way to talk to the shepherd is to go through these two books, and that'll help you to get acquainted with him, by the way, and come to know him. And it's more important to have him talk to us than for us to talk to him. I don't know that I got too much to tell him, and he has a lot to tell me. So probably we ought to make it like that, and we suggest that you do that. Now, as I come today to this very important beginning that we have in the very first chapter, we have chapter 1, the genealogy and record of the virgin birth of Jesus. The genealogy and virgin birth of Jesus in chapter 1. The genealogy, which opens the Gospel of Matthew and the New Testament, is in many respects the most important document in the Scriptures. Now, before we get into it, shall we look to God in prayer? Heavenly Father, make rich and real today thy word to us, and help us to know the one that is the subject of this book. Help us to see that this is thy hymn book. It's all about him. And the cry of the Old Testament is the cry of Job, that I might find him. And the New Testament gives the answer as Philip cried out, we have found him. May that be our experience, to find him upon the pages of Scripture. We pray that in Jesus' name. As we get into this gospel here, you'll notice this genealogy that opens it. You have here a genealogy from Abraham to David, then a genealogy from Solomon to the Babylonian captivity, genealogy from the Babylonian captivity to Joseph the carpenter, 12 through 17. And I must confess, it's rather boring, these genealogies, but I do think they're very important. You remember back in Genesis, I called attention to the fact that book's about the families, about how important they are. Well, here you see it, this genealogy that opens the New Testament. Now, I must confess that to give anyone the New Testament with the Gospel of Matthew here at the beginning, and this genealogy staring them in the face, they're not apt to get very far in it. A friend of mine, a chaplain in World War II, told me he gave out literally thousands of New Testaments to servicemen. He said, I've seen many a man, as I'd give them out in the bunkhouse or in some other place, take a New Testament, open it up to the beginning, and read probably 2 minutes, start through that genealogy, and he came to the conclusion it was not for him. Can't blame it. My point is that I think the Gospel of Mark, or the Gospel of Luke, or even the Gospel of John is more appropriate than giving the Gospel of Matthew to the average person. And that's the reason that we ought to use, I think, a little wisdom in giving it out. But that does not lessen the fact of the importance of this genealogy. Now, this genealogy, the entire New Testament rests upon it, the accuracy of it. This genealogy establishes the fact that the Lord Jesus Christ is of the line of Abraham and he's of the line of David. And both are very important. The line of Abraham puts him in the nation. The line of David puts him on the throne. He is in that line. Now, these genealogists to these people were very important. You'll find out that back in the book of Ezra, that when they returned from the captivity of the tribe of Levi, in Ezra 2:62, it says, these sought their register among those that were reckoned by genealogy, but they were not found. Therefore, they were as polluted, put from the priesthood. Couldn't be accepted. Now, very frankly, the Lord Jesus Christ had this genealogy that apparently was somewhere in that day for public inspection. I have a notion the temple, because they were actually a theocracy. Here was a place where the church and the state were really united. Religion and the state were one. And so this genealogy was obviously on display. The very interesting thing is, though he's been challenged down through the years in practically every phase and feature, but this genealogy in those early days was never challenged. And the reason is obvious. It was on display. All you'd have to do to check it out, and I'm sure many did, they checked it out and found out it was accurate. Now, this is important, for it puts him in a very unique position. You remember that he said the shepherd, he comes in at the gate. The thief and the robber, he climbs over the fold some other way. Now, that fold is the nation Israel. And he didn't climb into the fold over a fence in the back. He didn't come in through the alleyway. He came in through the gate. He was born in the line of David and in the line of Abraham. That's very important. He is the fulfillment. That's what Matthew is putting before us, is that he's the fulfillment of everything that had been mentioned in the Old Testament. That must be looked at. Now, these genealogies were public records in the temple, apparently until 70 AD at the time of the destruction of the temple. And the enemy up to that time, I'm sure, checked it out, and they determined that it was an accurate genealogy. He had to be challenged in some other way, and of course he was. But this is very important to see. Now, Matthew, in this first chapter also, he teaches the virgin birth. I have never objected to any man saying he does not believe the virgin birth. He has that right. The thing I object to are two things. I don't think a preacher ought to deny the virgin birth. If he denies the virgin birth, then he ought to get a job selling insurance and dealing with births in a little different way. And I don't mind the unbeliever saying he does not believe in the virgin birth. But the other thing is, I object to anyone saying, well, the Bible does not teach the virgin birth. Well, my friend, if you know anything about the birds and the bees, and we have a lot of sex education today, and I suggest that there are a lot of liberals that ought to go back to school and maybe pick up a little of this sex education today and find out that Jesus was virgin born. That's the record that is here. Now, you can reject the record and say you don't believe the record, but you got no right to say that it doesn't teach it. It reveals apparently either an ignorance of what is stated here are just absolutely willfully denying what is written. The Bible, both Matthew and Luke, and Luke is a doctor, and my friend, he goes into detail. He gives you a whole statement relative to obstetrics when you get there. Now, this genealogy is so important in many ways. I find it very interesting, this one, but I do find genealogies a little boring. I went to a summer conference when I was just a young fellow. In fact, it was at that conference that the Lord spoke to my heart. That's the first time that I had ever in my life had any interest, and I was in my teens, about somewhere between 16 and 18. I've never really determined exactly how old I was at that time. But at that conference, the Bible teacher, and believe me, he thrilled my heart, as he taught the Word of God, he asked one morning, how many of you young people have read the Bible through in a year? And not a hand was put up. And he asked the question again. He said, I'm sure out of this crowd, and I think there must have been 200 to 300 young people there, he asked it again, and not a hand went up. And he came back the third time, and he said, "Now look, how many of you have read the Bible through? Certainly, out of a group this size, we'd find some." And one young man put up his hand rather furtively, hesitatingly, and he said, "Well, I read, but I only read that which was interesting." He said, "I didn't read the genealogies." Everybody laughed, and the teacher, he laughed too, and he said, "Well, I don't read them either." And at that very moment, it occurred to me that since the Spirit of God had used so much printer's ink in giving us this, that there must be some importance to it. And I'd have you note this one now in Matthew, for it's very important. Notice chapter 1, verse 1 now, and we have here the genealogy of the Lord Jesus. And that's on Joseph's side. Now, we'll have another one when we get over to Luke, and that's on Mary's side. But here, the book of the generation of Jesus Christ, the son of David, the son of Abraham. Now, this expression, this phrase here, the book of the generation, is a unique expression. You wouldn't find it anywhere else in the New Testament. And you start back through the Old Testament, begin at Malachi and Zechariah and Haggai, and then keep going back and come to the Pentateuch, and you still haven't found it. And you take Deuteronomy, Numbers, and Leviticus, and Exodus, and you still haven't found it. You've come to the conclusion it may not be in the Bible then, except here in Matthew. And then you come to the 50th chapter of Genesis, 49, 48, 47, 46, and on down, and you just keep moving, and finally you get way down to the very beginning, and you're sure now, in fact, you're just about ready to close the Bible, and all of a sudden you come to the 5th chapter of Genesis, and you see this is the book of the generation of Adam. There's the expression again. There are two books, the book of the generation of Adam, the book of the generation of Jesus Christ. How did you get in the family of Adam? You got in by a birth. Did you perform it? Oh, no, you had nothing to do with it, tell the truth. But that's the way you and I got into the family of Adam. We got there by a birth, but in Adam all die. Then there's another book, and that's the book of the generation of Jesus Christ. How do you get into that family, into that genealogy? Well, you get in by a birth, the new birth. The Lord Jesus said, you must be born again. Now, that's the Lamb's book of life, and you get in there by trusting Christ. These are the two books. All of us are in the first one, the book of the generation of Adam. I trust all of us today are in the Lamb's book of life. Now, he says he's the son of David, the son of Abraham. Now, didn't Matthew know that Abraham came before David? Of course he did, because he makes that clear in the rest of the genealogy. But why did he put it this way? Because he's presenting the Lord Jesus as the Messiah, as the one who is the king, and who is the one to establish the kingdom of heaven on earth, and that comes first. And he must be in the line of David in fulfillment of the prophecies that God made to David. He is the son of David, but also he's the son of Abraham, and it's very important that he be the son of Abraham in this name.

state of Washington and some down in Texas and way across the Pacific. There's some hands up. You find this interesting, do you? Well, then I ought to read a little bit more then. Salmon begat Boaz of Rahab, Boaz begat Obed of Ruth, Obed begat Jesse, and Jesse begat David the king, and David the king begat Solomon of her that had been the wife of Uriah. Now, I won't read any more, even for those of you who put your hand up, because the names now get so they're difficult to pronounce, and I'll just bypass them if you don't mind. But did you note in this section that I read there are four names that stand out in neon lights? That's just the way they do. First of all, they're the names of Gentiles. And Gentiles just didn't seem to get into these genealogies, and yet they did. The genealogy of David certainly has Gentiles in it. And then in that line also, you find these four names are names of women. And women just didn't count in that day. My, how times have changed. They count today. But we still have a carryover when a couple gets married. Whose name do they take? They take the man's name. His name's carried on, not the woman's name. Well, why don't they carry on the name of the woman? Well, out here in Pasadena several years ago, there was a couple got married and they took the woman's name. There are a great many thought it would be illegal. It's not illegal. It's a custom. They take the name of the man. That's the way that we do it. It's the man's genealogy today, you see, that is carried on, and not the woman's genealogy. And that was true in that day. Now, I've had couples that have come before me that they would have done well to have taken the name of the woman. Some couple comes up and the fella's name is a funny name like Schickelgruber or something like that. And she has a lovely name like Jones or Smith. She has to give up that lovely name in order to take his name. Well, that's the way we do it today. That's custom. But here are the names of four women, four Gentiles. Tamar is the first one in verse 3. And she got into the genealogy because she was a sinner. You remember her story. I said that was the worst chapter in the Bible. Back in Genesis, we saw that. And Rahab is the next one. And she's not a very pretty character when we meet her. She became a wonderful person, by the way, when she came to a knowledge of the living and true God. And by faith, the harlot Rahab perished not when she received the spies in peace. She got in the genealogy of Christ for the very simple reason that she actually believed. She had faith. You notice the steps here. You come as a sinner, and then you reach out the hand of faith, and what happens? Well, the next one that's mentioned here is Ruth. And she's a lovely person. You won't find anything wrong with her, but the law now kept her out. You see, the law would have kept these other two out, but there was no law in that day, but there's a law now. And Ruth was shut out because the law said a Moabite or an Ammonite shall not enter into the congregation of the Lord. And the law kept her out, but there was a man by the name of Boaz who came into his field one day and he saw her, and it was love at first sight. The minute he saw her, why, he fell in love with her. And somebody says, you don't believe in love at first sight, do you? I said, I sure do. I believe in love at first sight. I proposed to my wife the second date that I had with her. And the only reason that I didn't propose the first date was because I didn't want her to think I was in a hurry. May I say to you, I believe in love at first sight, but don't misunderstand if you're a young person today. We waited a year before we got married to make sure, and I think that's always wise. But this man, Boaz, loved her, and he extended grace to her. He put his mantle around her and brought her, a Gentile, into the congregation of Israel. May I say to you, she said, why have I found grace in thy eyes? And to you and I can ask that question today. We come as sinners, we hold out the hand of faith, and he by his marvelous grace saves us. There's a fourth one here. Her name's not mentioned. It says to her that had been the wife of Uriah. We know who it is, Bathsheba, but why isn't her name given? Well, it wasn't her sin. It just happened to be David's sin. David was the one that really had to pay for it, and he did pay for it. She got in the genealogy of Christ because God does not throw overboard one of his that sins. And one of his will always come back. A sheep can get out of the fold and become a lost sheep, but we got a shepherd that goes after sheep, and he'll

0: always bring them back into the fold. And he brought David back. And this is the whole story of salvation right here. But there's a very interesting name that is mentioned here. You find out that a great many here in the genealogy are left out. They need to be filled in. I find out in verse 8, Ahaziah, Joash is left out. They're not here. And I find out a little farther that there are others that are left out of the genealogy. That gives me the idea that probably the genealogy way back at the beginning of Genesis before the flood, that we are not given a complete genealogy. I think man has been on this earth, friends, longer than Usher's dating has it. I had a clipping, somebody asked a question of one of these persons in a magazine that answers, when was the creation of the earth? And they gave the dating that you have in the Bible, that is, that's been put in there by Usher. Well, may I say to you, it's as faulty as it can be. It doesn't belong there. We haven't any idea the original dating of the earth, and as I've suggested, could have been millions of years. And I think, frankly, that probably today they're getting close to it. They say now 5 billions of years. They're getting, I think, close to it, because I think it could have been 50 billions of years. Our God had a great deal to do in the past, and he did not need to confine it in just a few thousand years. But be that as it may, there is a name that is here that is left out, and we're told, verse 10, Ammon begat Josias, and Josias begat Jeconias. Now, actually, Jehoiakim is left out of here, and Jeconias is one that you find that's not in the genealogy at all because of the fact that God had made the statement that no one in that line would ever be able to sit on the throne of David. You find in Jeremiah 22:24, as I live, saith the Lord, though Coniah. Now it's Jeconiah, but God took the J-E, which is his name, off of it. The son of Jehoiakim, king of Judah. Though he were the signet upon my right hand, yet I would pluck him thence. And then in Jeremiah 22:30, he went on to say, thus saith the Lord, write ye this man childless, a man that shall not prosper in his days. For no man of his seed shall prosper sitting upon the throne of David and ruling any more in Judah. And because of the sin of this man, no one in his line. Now, Joseph is in this line, but this is the line that has the title to the throne of David. May I say this is one of the most remarkable things in the Scripture, and that's what Matthew's trying to show us. Joseph could not be the natural father of Jesus. All he can do is to give him the title, the legal title, to the throne of David. And by being the husband of Mary, who was the one who bore Jesus, he therefore could pass that on to him. But he has to be in the line of David, and Mary's in that line of David. And you'll find that David had many sons. One of them was named Solomon. Through him, Joseph came, according to this genealogy. According to the one that's in Luke, the 3rd chapter, you'll find it Luke 3:31, that Nathan was a son of David. Through that line, Mary came, and Jesus was born. You both went up to Bethlehem, the house of David, because they both belong to that house to be enrolled for the taxation. Now, we'll have to leave right off there today, but you see there, these genealogies, when you dig into them, have many things in them that are fascinating and interesting. Until next time, may God richly bless you, my beloved.
1: 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Now be sure to keep climbing aboard the Bible bus as our study of Matthew continues. I'm Steve Schwetz, and I'll be right here saving you a seat.

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3: With SRN News, I'm Keith Peters in Washington. NATO's chief is demanding allies present credible plans to reach defense spending targets. Correspondent Charles de Ledesma reports.
4: NATO Secretary General Mark Rutte has made clear allies must put forward clear, concrete and credible plans to reach the organization's spending targets at its annual summit in Ankara, Turkey, starting Tuesday. He says European allies and Canada are expected to invest $258 billion more in defence in 2025 and this year. The meeting comes at a crucial time for the alliance, with the US scaling down its security role in Europe. Washington has been pressing allies to shoulder more of the spending burden. I'm Charles Delaney.
3: President Trump says he's building a granite helipad on the White House lawn, insisting that the landing area is needed to accommodate new, more powerful presidential choppers. He says he's building a new helipad at the White House for his new, more powerful helicopters to replace Marine One.
5: For 50 years, we've been landing helicopters on grass. The grass is wet, soggy, and our other Marine Ones are about 40 years old. They're old, like Air Force One. You know, it's time to make a change.
3: Venezuelans are digging through earthquake rubble with their bare hands to recover loved ones as international rescue teams depart. And anger rises over the government's response. The death toll has risen to 3,535. A reminder that SRN News and our parent company Salem Media are partnering with a Christian nonprofit, Food for the Poor, to rush emergency aid to victims of this tragedy. 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On Wall Street, the Dow by 155 points. This is SRN News.
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8: Your Network of Praise, I'm Dave. Hope it's been a good Monday after the holiday weekend. Back at it today. We'll get the music started up this hour with Casting Crowns, one step

0: Libertarian. It's called Testimony on your network of praise. I was reading a story this morning about Angelina Olivera. When she was a child, she lost both her older brother and her younger brother to a form of muscular dystrophy that is fatal. And now you fast forward and her 14-year-old son has the same disease and will eventually die from it, aside from some sort of miracle. But she really relies on her faith. She said, I get up every morning and put on the full armor of God so that I could stand against the attacks that the enemy will bring. And he does attack. She said she remember one time asking God, why do I have to go through this again? And she felt like God said, why not you? And I thought, wow, I never really thought about it that way, because we all ask that question. Why me, Lord? Why me? But why not me? I mean, everybody goes through difficult times. Everybody faces challenges in different ways, different kinds of challenges, etc. We all do. It's the same answer for all of them. Just what Angelina does. She gets up every morning, prays, reads her Bible, and puts on the full armor of God.
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3: So many people have told us their stories of wanting to know God again and wanting to open their Bibles again because of our son, because of River.
2: 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We will have trouble. But then he says, but take heart, I've overcome the world. The power of God sustains us through the suffering.
3: And that is restoration, and that is healing, and that is meaning. He's working, and he is working all things out for good.
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4: 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Every Monday about 8:15 in the morning, 5:15 in the afternoon. Stick that on your calendar. And Roger Lundquist joins us for the conversation, general manager of your network of praise. Roger, we are, boy, hold on, let me look at my calendar. We are just a little over a week away from this year's summer challenge.
5: Yeah, we sure are, and I can't wait to get there because we have so many things happening right now at YNOP, everything from maintenance on existing facilities to opportunities to go into new locations in the western U.S., and of course a ton of things happening in Africa right now, and we can't take that much time during these network updates. We just cover a few brief points each week. Yeah. But on the morning of July 15th, next Wednesday, we're going to take 6 hours. And during that time, we're going to share in more detail what God is doing through YNOP and New Life Africa Networks and invite YNOP listeners to join in.
4: Oh, looking forward to that. Again, that's July 15th, starting right bright and early at 6 o'clock in the morning. Now, another thing we need to talk about, a translator filing window. This happens from time to time from the FCC, and it's a great opportunity for us to potentially fill some holes in our broadcast.
5: Yeah, you know, with all the work we're doing in Africa and so forth, sometimes it's hard to remember. We are actually a broadcast ministry focused on the western United States, first Montana, Wyoming, and then the neighboring states. And it's very rare that we do get these opportunities, Dave, to get a license in a new community that currently doesn't have Christian radio available, but the Federal Communications Commission this month now is opening up a window during which we can ask for 10 translator licenses. Now, this would be phenomenal if we get even 6 or 7 or 8 of these licenses, because there are some small communities where a translator is the perfect fit to provide Christian radio. A translator can put a good signal out for about 15 or 20 miles around the tower if it's on a good hill. And so we can get a lot of coverage, but they're very inexpensive to operate. We don't have to pay a lot of the expenses like music royalties and things like that that we have to pay for our full power stations. So financially, they're really a blessing to us because we can cover a community without a lot of expenses. So our prayer requests are primarily that between now and when the window opens, we can have God's wisdom in picking the locations. Where are we actually needed? We don't want to just drop signals in so we can say YNOP is on the air in more places. we want to go to places that really need to have Christian radio.
4: Right.
5: And so we're really looking for wisdom on that. We have about a third of the list completed currently, but we still have more locations that we are looking for where there is a need for us to be able to put a signal and provide YNOP's programming to a community.
4: Okay. All right. Be in prayer about that. Hey, let me circle back to July 15th. We already said Summer Challenge is on July 15th. Tune in for that. That's a big day for us. It's also the day that we see another Bible MP3 distribution.
5: Yeah, we had not planned this, but Koki and her team will be leaving Nairobi on July 15th, next Wednesday, to begin distributing audio Bibles to the Turkana people of northwestern Kenya. And this distribution, I don't know what to say about it yet, Dave, because it hasn't happened, but there's something special about it. We tried to get a Turkana distribution going last year, and it's a long story of what happened. We'll share it during the Summer Challenge broadcast. But amazingly, we had bought and paid for a certain number of MP3 units, and intending that half of them would go to the Turkana Language Project and half would go to another project. And then we kept having problems that were stopping the Turkana production from going forward. Mm. And so we ended up, in the interest of time, just saying, okay, let's forget it for now, and let's use all the units, all the MP3 players for the Kalenjin language. And so that distribution ended up being much larger than planned. And now for the Turkana language, of course, it's going to be double the amount that was planned originally. So I feel like God put those roadblocks in our way last year. Mm. I don't think that was any coincidence, the way he worked it, because out of it, what came is two much larger distributions. And I just see this need for God's word in what they refer to as Turkana land, a region of Kenya where, of course, illiteracy is off the charts. People have almost no access to God's word in many of those places, and where false religion is competing for the hearts and minds of the people of those areas. They need God's word in the Turkana language. And now God is providing this opportunity with twice as large a distribution of MP3 players than what we had planned. And so I think God took our plans and said, that's not enough. And, you know, a lot of our decision to do the amounts that we were planning was financial. We felt like we couldn't go past a certain point, but then we got pressed into doing it that way. Hmm. And amazingly, YNOP listeners made it possible for each of the distributions to have the extra funding they needed. So as this distribution gets underway, July 15th, next Wednesday, it's all bought and paid for. Everything is done. The only thing we're going to have to talk about during Summer Challenge is the travel costs. They were higher for this one because we have to fly the team part of the way, and then they drive part of the way in a rented vehicle. Hmm. And we're going to have about $3,840 in expenses on that, which is about double what we were anticipating. But that's okay. It's going to go forward, and we're just grateful for this opportunity. So pray for the safety of our team. Pray for protection over those solar MP3 players so that nothing happens to them while they're in transit. And then just pray for the hearts of people who are about to receive them beginning next week. And we'll look forward to some amazing testimonies in the weeks ahead.
4: Amen. Yeah, we're confident in knowing God has his purposes in all of this, all of the changes in plans. We're glad to be able to put that in his hands. All right.
5: Yeah.
4: A lot coming up. Summer Challenge, July 15th. Make sure you're listening in 6 a.m. to noon. We'll be talking about all these special stories and some of the follow-up on a few other things as well. And then be praying for the MP3 distribution and the translator filing window opportunities before us for God's wisdom and open doors there. Network update every Monday about 8:15 in the morning, 5:15 in the afternoon here on Your Network of Praise. 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
2: The wealth of others can look impressive, but Scripture tells us not to be intimidated by it. Hi, I'm Rob West with today's Faith and Finance Minute. Psalm 49, 16 and 17 says, "Be not afraid when a man becomes rich, when the glory of his house increases. For when he dies, he will carry nothing away." That's a freeing word in a comparison-driven world. We can see someone else's house, lifestyle, status, or success and begin to feel behind, inferior, or anxious. But the psalmist reminds us that earthly glory has an expiration date. No one carries wealth beyond the grave. Titles, possessions, and applause all stay behind. That doesn't mean money is meaningless. It just means it's temporary. So don't envy what cannot last. Steward what you have for what will. 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
3: We all have a sinful nature. 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Well, this week on A New Beginning, Pastor Greg Laurie brings us help. He says, don't just try harder. Tap into God's Spirit. He'll give us the strength to live the life He's called us to live. 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
5: There's a little window in the evening when the day softens, before it gets dark,
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5: 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God has carried you through things you thought might crush you. He's been faithful on days that made no sense. So tonight, before your thoughts run too far, thank Him for getting you here.
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8: 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Going to start a new feature called Dad Joke and Kid Joke. I'll give you the jokes, and then I'll tell you the punchlines in a couple of minutes. You ready? The dad joke, why don't scientists trust atoms? Kid joke, what do you call a bear with no teeth? I'll tell you in a minute, right after Ann Wilson. Are you

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3: Some people think of salvation as a deal in which God offers forgiveness and life in exchange for our repentance and faith. But that's not the gospel. Salvation is a gift. By grace you have been saved. If God were to ask you on the last day why He should let you into heaven, the answer's not your good works, your repentance, or even your faith. After all, your faith could always be stronger than it is, and your repentance is never complete. No, your salvation rests entirely on Jesus Christ and what He has done for you. Faith is simply an open hand that receives what He offers, and repentance is the response of a heart that gladly receives Jesus.
2: Are you open to discovering what the Bible says about God? 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
3: Welcome to Breakpoint, a daily look at an ever-changing culture through the lens of unchanging truth. For the Colson Center, I'm John Stone Street. An X user recently asked, is it ethical for me to charge 15% more for my rich clients? That kind of opportunism is not surprising or unusual for non-believers. Christian business owners should constantly be taking stock in how they operate, following the example that's set by the author of Hebrews, who asked for prayer for, and I quote, a clear conscience desiring to act honorably in all things. In a chapter published years ago that was entitled Why Johnny Can't Produce Christian Scholarship, theologian John Stackhouse said that Christian scholars have to work, quote, more than twice as hard because, after all, they have to be Christian, they have to be scholars, and then they have to be Christian scholars. The same framing would apply to Christians in business. Christians must always be first and foremost Christian. Christians in business, just as in any other vocation, should be competent and excellent in their craft. And also, they have to work hard at grounding the idea of business and the practice of business in Christian assumptions about work, about people, about profit, about culture, about ethics, and other things. And so, though a Christian business must involve more than just merely being moral and ethical, it certainly does not require less. Now, the biblical book of Proverbs offers a time-tested, God-breathed roadmap to living ethically, including speaking specifically about business practices. Chief among the qualities of wisdom, of course, are honesty and fair dealing. Proverbs 9 says it's better to be poor with integrity than to be a crooked fool. Proverbs 16 says it's better to live righteously with a little than to earn great revenues through injustice. It also says that a just balance and scales are the Lord's. All the weights in the bag are His work, end quote. And the scripture offers a sober, comforting reminder that God is Lord over heaven and earth, and that any work we have is a gift of His. He's the provider. He is just. If we orient the posture of our work around these truths, we can rest assured in His goodness and care. Thus, we need not grovel on the one end of the unemployment stream or steal for our portion on the other. Squeezing more money from a client who will not care or notice or suffer from it is obviously something considered good for business. Unless, that is, our work is seen by someone to whom we are both responsible and accountable. The Christian position is, of course, there is one by whom we are seen, from whose presence we are never able to escape. Now, Christians often struggle to see their work as being eternally significant in the same way as volunteering or quote-unquote doing ministry. Work is often viewed as something that adults have to do, and the relationship between employees and the employer as a merely transactional one. But our work in this world is not of this world. God gave work to Adam and Eve, even in paradise, and portions of Isaiah, 2 Timothy, Revelation, and elsewhere all suggest that we'll also work in the new heavens and new earth, enjoying the labor of our hands in the presence of God. And so, our work here can also be a reflection of that, a foretaste of that, a means to glorify God. For the Colson Center, I'm John Stone Street with Breakpoint. 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